0: 100% healthy, if he's fully cleared, whatever, I've got no question about the abilities of Patrick Mahomes. That's not the question here. The question is the abilities of his weapons. The question is the abilities of Rashee Rice, Xavier Worthy, Tyquan Thornton, and Travis Kelce. Those are my questions. The questions are, it's not the coaching of Andy Reid or Eric Bieniemy or any of these guys. It's the ability of the receivers and the weapons that he has and competing with the Chargers and with the Broncos in this division. And I just don't think that right now, until I'm proven differently, because, again, look, it's the Chiefs and it's Patrick Mahomes. So I'm not going to bury them until they're completely eliminated from the playoffs, right? Like, it is Patrick Mahomes. And if anybody is going to carry a team on their back to the playoffs, it's going to be the guy who is still arguably could be the best quarterback in the NFL. So he could do it. He absolutely could do it. But I still believe that right now, going into the season, if it started today, I'm still putting them out of the playoffs because I think the Broncos can win the division and I think the Chargers can make the wild card. And that would put, based on all the other teams in the conference, it would put the Chiefs on the outside looking in because I just don't think they have the weapons around Mahomes to compete with those two teams.
1: Yeah, and I think that's why, you know, that's why I look at Mahomes has to be a superstar. Not that he can't do that, but if Mahomes plays at an MVP level, then sure, maybe the concerns that you have with the offense, you don't have to worry about it as much because Mahomes is making up for that gap. Unfortunately, like even last year, before Mahomes was hurt, they were a 500 team. With an offense that hasn't really, okay, you signed Kenneth Walker. All right. Did you see his takedown on Saturday? Did you see that play?
0: No.
1: He was pushed out of bounds at camp, and he started a ruckus because he was pushed out of bounds, a little jawing, and then he took out the cornerback, a full-on tackle.
0: Okay.
1: Kenneth Walker.
0: Does that mean he can block now?
1: He can tackle. That's what's seen on the footage.
0: Okay.
1: You can see him tackling. So absolutely.
0: If Mahomes ever throws an interception, we know that if it's coming back the other way, that Kenneth Walker can tackle. We know he can't catch, but Andy Reid did say he doesn't know where that came from because he's been catching in practice. We'll see. But I don't know if they have the weapons around him to compete with the Broncos and the Chargers right now.
1: It's Buck and Abdallah here on Westwood One Sports and the Westwood One Sports app. Did you say that there was a Micah Parsons update that you saw?
0: Yeah, so Micah Parsons, the NFL Network is at Packers camp today, and Micah Parsons just went on set with them and said the most optimistic return date for him will be what everybody has thought has been. It's that Week 6 game against the Cowboys, October 18th. That is the most optimistic, meaning Weeks 1 through 5 are completely off the table. So if most optimistic, best case scenario, Weeks 1 through 5 are off the table, most optimistic would be Sunday night, October 18th, against Dallas.
1: Okay, so when we were talking about this a while ago, the Packers have a rule where they don't let their players play who have suffered knee injuries like this for 9 months after the surgery, correct?
0: That's when they're allowed to start ramping up and getting into practice shape and football shape.
1: Because their medical people, sports science people, believe that that is necessary. You need a full 9 months before you're allowed to play. And I'm pretty sure when we saw that story earlier in the spring, didn't we count that out to the end of October? And that's why we were having the discussion on week 8 or 9, which would be week 8 would be October 29th. It's a Thursday. Packers hosting Carolina. Week 9, the Packers are on the road. That's November the 8th. And that's on the road at New England.
0: Well, I think it was.
1: So I'm just you and I were discussing trying to find 9 months out from when he had the surgery. And that put us at the end of October.
0: I think it's the I don't know if it's 9 months to the exact play date or if it's the,
1: I think it was surgery,
0: the ramp up period. No. Like when he's allowed to play again. Like I think that there's a certain amount of date that he's allowed to practice until, like, he's obviously doing something right now. You know what I mean? So I think that if he comes out and says the optimist, you know, the most.

0: likely, or the most optimistic, his words, most optimistic date is Sunday, October 18th, week six.
1: Well, I mean, it's also
0: against Dallas.
1: You know, it's also the Cowboys. It's also Sunday night football.
0: Yeah.
1: It's a big spot.
0: It's a home game.
1: What I was going to say is, if Parsons is saying most optimistic outlook is week six, you and I thought that the Packers were going to place him somewhere around week eight and nine. Clearly.
0: Well, and his brother casually said half the season.
1: Well, that too, right? And that would put it towards week eight or nine.
0: Yeah.
1: But clearly, Micah Parsons feels good.
0: Yeah, oh, look.
1: Right, so like if he thinks he can be ready to go by week six, that is a great sign for Green Bay Packer fans.
0: I'm the one that said that don't put a timeline on it. Like, I understand if your sports medicine people have gone through many knee injuries, as every team has, and has seen we want to put an 8-month or 9-month timeline on everybody that's had a knee injury. But I think that you have to address each individual differently, especially like the elite of the elite, right? Like,
1: nah, just go one for all.
0: No, I mean, like, if Micah
1: Treat
0: Parsons...
1: Treat everyone the same.
0: Look, if Micah Parsons comes back in week five and says, guys, I'm ready to go. We have a divisional game against the Bears. Let me play. You're going to tell him, nope, one more week. You got to sit out one more week.
1: And this is what is working yourself towards that week eight situation. So here's how the Green Bay Packers open this season. Green Bay on the road at Minnesota. Week two, on the road at the Jets. Week three, short week, home hosting Atlanta. Week four, on the road at Tampa Bay. Week five, at home hosting Chicago. Week six, home hosting Dallas. So you have two divisional opponents mixed in there. I'm not sold on either Atlanta or Tampa right now.
0: Mm-hmm.
1: The South was bad last year, but both of those teams are hoping to be playoff teams this upcoming season. You know, Green Bay can go without Micah Parsons. What would you say? 4-1?
0: Yeah, probably. I could see that.
1: 3-2 in the first first 5 weeks?
0: Yeah, I could see that.
1: And if that's the case, and then you mix in Micah Parsons at week six, now you're talking about you're not really set back for the playoff run that you want to make.
0: No, I don't think they are. Like,
1: but what my concern originally was, if he didn't return until week nine or week eight, halfway through the season, you add in a Dallas and a Detroit game in there. Okay, now you're looking at, you got to try and fight your way to be above 500.
0: Yeah, look, and Minnesota's got their own problems going on at camp right now with their quarterback situation, so who knows what's going on there. Going to Tampa early in October is always tough because of the heat and the humidity down there. A home game against Chicago with the history that they've had the last year, those games are going to be great and intense.
1: My apologies. As a Chicago Bears fan, lifelong Chicago Bears fan, Abdallah, I've got, like, short-term memory loss. I'm like the guy from Memento, the Christopher Nolan movie. Could you help me out? What took place? You said the history last year with Green Bay and Chicago.
0: I believe the Bears beat them in the playoffs.
1: Did they? Did the Bears beat the Packers
0: coach,
1: in the playoffs?
0: The coach said F the Packers.
1: Oh, did he? Wow. Okay.
0: Bears head coach, Ben Johnson.
1: That rings a bell.
0: Now look.
1: That rings a bell.
0: Now
1: correct.
0: Look, I would like to,
1: carry the movie theme along. Should I get tattooed on my forearm every time the Bears beat the Packers from here on out?
0: Yeah, I was gonna say. Yeah, I would like to remove the objective host here and say I would be fine if Micah Parsons sat out until week six. Like, I think he should sit out until week six.
1: Sure.
0: I think he should get fully healthy. I think week eight, like, just be fully healthy.
1: Yeah, you want to make sure he's good.
0: Week nine, stay out till week nine, right? Miss the Bears game. I think he should miss the Bears game.
1: You want to make sure that he's good to go.
0: I want to make sure that that knee is fully healthy and good to go.
1: You're a kind individual.
0: Right?
1: You're looking out for others.
0: I am. I'm looking out for him and in the future of his career. I think he should sit out probably until week 17.
1: It's Black and Abdallah here on Westwood One Sports and the Westwood One Sports app. So there's all these studies out there about young people are different than the previous generations, right? Like, I feel like we always go through this.
0: Yeah.
1: We're millennials, elder millennials. We're different than Gen Xers. Gen Xers are different than the baby boomers, right? Each generation is a little bit different. The one thing that is certainly out there is that young people are not drinking the way that all of us kind of like grew up with.
0: Okay.
1: Like the party scene is, it's different.
0: Yeah.
1: From what they are saying, what people are observing is that young people aren't going out as much.
0: No.
1: They're not partying the way we used to, right? Like back in our day, you throw a kegger in the woods.
0: Oh yeah.
1: And people would just show up. Mm-hmm. Right?
0: $5 a cup.
1: Yeah. It's all good. And the cup is important.
0: Ah.
1: So this is going around viral over the weekend. The post says this. Gen Z party goes viral for making guests choose a cup based on their relationship status. So they have four cups set out. The four cups, a red solo cup, which is the traditional cup of parties,
0: yes.
1: Right? Like, that's the go-to. All the parties I ever went to is just the red solo cup.
0: Same here.
1: Right? So if you select the red solo cup, the sign next to that says taken.
0: Mm.
1: So you let everyone know you're taken. Mm-hmm. You're off the market.
0: All right. Taken.
1: There's a dark blue cup, and the note next to that says DTF.
0: God, you're so colorblind. It's purple.
1: Oh, is it really?
0: Yeah, it's purple.
1: All right. Dark. Wait, what's the difference?
0: What?
1: Does that change the conversation?
0: It does. It's just funny because before the show, you and Raj, we had an entire conversation about your colorblindness.
1: Yeah.
0: And now it rears its ugly head once again.
1: You know, it's a radio show. No one would know the difference.
0: They would, because if we're showing the pictures, if someone wants to look this up and be like, oh, that's not dark blue. It's funny. It's just funny. It's
1: like,
0: funny.
1: I know the next one is blue, but yes. I think that's a light blue. So
0: it's
1: I thought it was dark blue, light blue.
0: It is a lighter blue, but it's purple and blue.
1: All right. Can you explain to the audience what DTF stands for?
2: Image is now up, by the way, YouTube. So thank
0: you. Yeah, it's on YouTube now, youtube.com/AppBlackAndAbdallah Show. Down to fun.
1: Down to fun.
0: Down to fun.
1: Okay. Down to fun.
0: Down to fun.
1: Yes. The next cup, a light blue cup.
0: Yeah.
1: Per my eyes are telling me. Single AF.
0: Yeah.
1: And then the final cup, a green cup. Is that green?
0: It's yellow.
1: That's green. The green cup, it's complicated. So you walk around the party with a cup that is your relationship status.
0: Yes.
1: Is that cool?
0: Then you know. Obviously, if this is like a party scene, you know, in college, late high school, no one's walking around with rings on or anything like that.
1: That's true. You're not married yet.
0: You're approaching, it's a college party. Yeah. You're not approaching. You don't want to get, you know.
1: Soft approach,
0: you know, a soft lob, you know, across the court, if you will.
1: Well, because, you know, Adam Abdallah, he had, he was known, funny man.
0: No,
1: Adam
0: Abdallah.
1: So you had jokes, you had gags ready to go. Do you remember that one time we were at a bar and a dude just started doing magic?
0: Oh my god! Oh my god!
2: Whoa! I gotta hear about this now.
1: You just—he was a guy. He was
0: a friend of a friend.
1: He was a friend of a friend, and he was there.
0: He pulled out a deck of cards.
1: We were all of the age. We had to have been like 25-ish. So you know, we're talking quite some time ago. And so we're all, like, single, you know, trying to talk to girls, you know. Raj, we're all standing around like a bunch of losers together, right? Like, no
2: girl
1: in sight.
2: What did he do the trick? Like that he found, like a coin behind your ear?
0: Yeah.
2: What did he do?
0: There were some girls around, but they were, like, other friends of friends.
1: Yeah,
0: so, like,
1: we're striking out. We're striking out left and right.
0: They were hit on a bowl, you know what I mean? So, like, he was trying to talk to them.
1: So he whips out the deck of cards.
0: If you'll pardon the expression.
1: And he starts doing magic tricks. Yeah. And we're like, what?
0: Pick a card, any card.
2: That'll impress the ladies, right?
0: No,
2: it was a big hit with the ladies.
1: That's not fair fight. This is like McGuire in the 90s in Major League Baseball.
0: No,
1: like the dude's
0: man.
1: Now doing steroids. Like, how can I fight against a dude who's doing doing magic tricks?
0: Magic. No one likes the magician.
1: Yeah, it's a lonely existence. That's what they say. It really is. But yeah, so there you go. The
2: so he would have had the purple cup. The magician, he would have had the purple cup.
1: Oh, yeah.
0: Oh, yeah, yeah, yeah.
1: And then he would do something and like a little bunny rabbit would pop out of it.
0: Yeah.
1: He would do something.
0: He would do, yeah, he would do something.
2: And you two were blue cups in this story.
0: In that situation,
1: yeah. Well, if there was a fifth cup, like an orange cup, just like losers, like that would be the cup that we would be holding.
2: Nobody in your group had a green cup? Nobody?
1: I mean, I think you could probably argue that was the situation for us as well. Yeah, but, you know, when you're out in
0: the green cups, I probably a couple of nights with the green cup.
1: Yeah.
0: Probably had a couple nights with the green cup. Probably a couple nights where I was holding two cups.
1: Yeah, sure. You know, stack them.
0: Yeah.
1: You know, there's no problem.
0: Probably a night where I started with one cup and ended with another cup, you know? I mean, you never know how the night goes.
1: Mine, you know, mine, the end result for mine, the cup would be like going to Taco Bell by myself on my way home.
0: Cup?
1: Yeah, where's
0: that? Where's the Livin' Moss cup?
2: Livin' Moss. You're a Livin' Moss.
0: Where's the Baja Blast cup?
1: And seven hard shell tacos. that was Raj. What was your cup of choice back then?
2: Back in those days, it would have been the blue cup. I would have been the blue cup.
0: Yeah,
1: here you go.
0: Yeah,
2: All of us. Aspiring for green cup, but in reality, blue cup.
1: It's Black and Abdallah here on Westwood
2: Red
1: One
2: cup,
1: Sports.
2: I mean, that was like next. Well, like, come on, who gets that?
0: Who's taking that cup?
1: No,
2: come on.
1: Yeah, too young. You're too young at that age. Come on. Keep it moving. Keep it moving. Move the runner. It's Black and Abdallah here on Westwood One Sports and the Westwood One Sports app. All right, so as we have one quarterback battle that continues to wage on, is it encouraging or disencouraging? We'll explain that coming up in One-on-One with Raj next.
3: Cleveland can't figure out its quarterback situation. 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And this year, questions keep coming. Shedeur Sanders or Deshaun Watson? Those are the options in Cleveland.
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0: is Black and Abdallah on Westwood One Sports. Here's Chris Black and Adam Abdallah.
1: You know how you started the show very feisty and you wanted to fight.
2: That's not true.
1: I feel like you've come around in the last 20 minutes. You've been very friendly. Very nice.
2: You haven't commented on something that always happens.
1: On something that I don't care about.
2: That always happens. Well, oh, guess what? The sun's going to set today.
1: I'm an old person.
2: You are.
1: I pay attention to the weather, and I was just letting you know about the sun.
2: Is it going to rain this weekend?
1: I might. Black and Abdallah here on Westwood One Sports and the Westwood One Sports app. Each and every day, live from Chicago. Now it's time to go on out to parts unknown, Colorado. And that's where we find Raj Sharon.
3: And the next question comes from the line of Raj Sharon with Westwood One. Please proceed.
1: Please proceed on a Monday. Raj, hello. How are you? It's time for one-on-one. Raj?
2: Raj, we cannot hear you. From
4: It helps when you hit the right button. You can probably hear me now.
1: Hey, hello,
4: I was
1: going to
4: say, guys, I always know what can happen, what's going on with the weather in the great city of Chicago, because Chris Black, I can count on, watch his local nightly news. I just like to envision him with, like, slippers with some socks on. Maybe he's got a little, you know, maybe he's got a robe on.
1: I don't have a little nightcap. I don't have a little
4: nightcap.
2: It's not cold enough yet.
1: No.
2: Wait till the winter.
4: And just complaining about something. I'm teasing. All right, guys.
1: Hey, you want to know how the weather is? Ask someone that golfs. They'll know. They'll tell you.
4: They're always on top of it. All right, guys. Let's start off with a quarterback battle on one-on-one today. I think we all kind of assumed it was going to go a certain way, and maybe it is, maybe it isn't. Let's go to Minnesota, where Kevin O'Connell says nothing has changed in the timeline of their quarterback battle, and there's even been some reports that J.J. McCarthy has looked better, maybe even won a couple days. Here's my question. We're going to start with you, Abdallah. The fact that this battle is raging on now, as we're like well into training camp, it's not over yet. Is this an encouraging sign for J.J. McCarthy, or is it more of an indictment on Kyler Murray that he hasn't already ended this?
2: I think it's an indictment on Kyler Murray, because Kevin O'Connell has said that Kyler Murray is mentally ahead of where he thought he was going to be, but not, obviously not physically, because then he would be winning the job. And I think we'll probably see more after this week's preseason game as to where these guys are. We know, I know he missed the first year in J.J. McCarthy, but like, we kind of know what J.J. McCarthy is. And I think that they're banking on a lot of potential from Kyler Murray. So I think that it's more of an indictment on Kyler Murray. And maybe we all assume that Kevin O'Connell is going to be the quarterback whisperer again, and what he did with Sam

0: Darnold and what he was able to do with Daniel Jones and how good Daniel Jones was before he was injured with the Colts. And we all kind of assume that he's going to be able to do that with Kyler Murray. What if Kyler Murray just ain't? I think it's an indictment on Kyler Murray that he hasn't separated himself. It's still early. There's 5 weeks until the regular season starts. We still got a lot of time. But I think right now, it's an indictment on Kyler Murray.
1: I would love to say neither, because that's how I truly feel. But I respect Raj and his questions and his game, so I will play it.
2: Thank you.
1: I will say it's encouraging for McCarthy. The reason I'm going to say it's not an indictment on Murray is because clearly McCarthy will have the edge as far as the understanding of the offense. And I know KOC said that that Murray's farther along than they expected. But JJ's been in this offense. So being the guy that shows up first time in the offense and you're battling someone who's been in the offense, knows the offense for two seasons, of course you're going to be behind. And of course, McCarthy will have the leg up in the competition. I'm going to say it's encouraging for McCarthy because at least he didn't show up to camp and fold under the pressure of a real quarterback coming in and trying to take his job. So even if he doesn't win the job, at least McCarthy's showing a little fight. Showing other teams, perhaps, that maybe he is worth a reclamation project.
0: Mm-hmm.
1: I don't know. So I'm going to go, it's encouraging for McCarthy. Like, honestly, I don't think it really matters for either at this moment because I think Murray will just be the starter, and that's what it is. I don't think Minnesota can go into the season with JJ as their quarterback again and think that they can be better than what they were last year. But I do think it's encouraging for McCarthy to answer the question, Raj.
2: All right, guys, let's go to the NFC East. Big injury in Washington. Their tackle, Laremy Tunsil, torn tricep. He may miss the whole season. We're not sure yet. 2 years ago with Jaden Daniels, they're in the NFC Championship game. They're like an ascending team at that point. Then he gets hurt last year. Where are we this year with the Commanders, Bleck? The Commanders are or are not a serious contender in the NFC?
1: I'm going to say they are a serious contender in the NFC. I think the addition of Stephon Diggs to the wide receiver core, and I'm expecting Daniels to get back to playing football. He played in 7 games last season, so the numbers are down, but also when he was out there, he wasn't as impactful as he was as his rookie season. It's all about completion percentage, right? Rookie season, 69% completions. Last season, 60. It dropped 9 points. You can't tell me that was all just injury. I'm going to believe that the player that we saw 2 years ago will show up again this upcoming season for the Commanders. I think they will be a contender in the NFC.
0: They are not. And I think it's because of this injury. I think that Laremy Tunsil is such a huge part of this offensive line and to what they want to do on offense because the style of play is going to be so different for what they ran with Cliff Kingsbury there and now with a new offensive coordinator with David Blau coming in and how Jaden Daniels is going to be under center or is going to be forced to stay in the pocket a lot more. And he is going to be, you know, not running as much. And he's not going to run for 900 yards like he did, you know, 2 years ago when they went to the NFC Championship game. When we did our pre-training camp playoff predictions 55 days before the season started, around nice round number of 55 days, not 50, not 25, 55 days. I had the Commanders in the playoffs. I'm erasing them from the playoffs.
1: Wow.
0: I don't know who I'm putting in yet.
1: Oh, that's great. That's great.
2: Already an update to your 55-day out predictions.
0: I don't know who I'm putting in yet.
1: Yeah, great research. You don't know who you're going to replace them, but they're out.
0: Because we haven't done our 7 days until the regular season starts yet. We haven't done our 8 days until the regular season starts yet.
2: Seven.
0: We haven't done 11 days until the regular season.
2: It's got to be like 9 days out. Like
0: I got to wait till Chris decides that he wants to do 12 days or 13 days, whatever weird number.
1: Show idea. Because Abdallah's being a jerk. I think from like day eight on, the final 8 days of the countdown for the summer of football, we just give our predictions for the playoffs.
0: Every day?
1: Every just single every day.
3: And they change
1: every day.
0: No.
1: Every day
0: what if they don't change? What if they don't change?
1: I think they change. I think you have to make a change.
0: I think that this hurts them a lot. And I don't think they're going to be contenders because of this.
2: All right, guys. Saw the story over the weekend. Abdul Carter, he had quite the rookie season. A lot of stories about him, but he's talked pretty openly.
1: Oh, what's up about, with Abdul Carter? What's he up to?
2: He wants to be Defensive Player of the Year. That he has his sights set on it. Chris Black's favorite head coach, John Harbaugh, says he's doing all the things necessary to get that award, which Harbaugh would know. I mean, he coached Ray Lewis and Ed Reed, Terrell Suggs. He coached some really good defensive players. So I ask this because there have been stories now about all three of the top picks from last year's draft. We're hearing Cam Ward may have made a big jump under Brian Daboll. We're hearing Travis Hunter's turning heads on both sides of the field. And now we're hearing Abdul Carter could be a Defensive Player of the Year candidate. So with that in mind, I ask this question. Which of those top three picks from last year do you think will have the best sophomore season, Abdallah? Is it going to be Carter? Is it going to be Travis Hunter? Or is it going to be Cam Ward?
0: I think it's going to be Travis Hunter. Because Cam Ward's got to learn an entirely new system. You know, with Daboll coming in, there might be some growing pains at the beginning of the season. I think that he'll eventually get it. I think Dable's going to be good for him. I think he's going to develop him well. I think eventually, if we look, you know, 2 years from now, the answer could be Cam Ward. But for 1 year specifically, I'm going to say Travis Hunter. I don't think it's going to be Carter. I think that the best year jump is going to be Travis Hunter if, you know, stays healthy the entire year because he missed a lot of last year. So I'm going to go with Travis Hunter.
1: I'm going to answer the question and say Abdul Carter. I think Abdul Carter will take that next step forward and become one of the best defensive players in football. I think that defensive line for the Giants is stacked. Carter will lead the way. And, I do think Tennessee is going to be improved. I'm not sold that Cam Ward's going to take a huge leap forward and be in the class that we were talking about last year with Drake May. I don't think he's got that in him heading into this season. And I still want to see Travis Hunter actually do it. Both sides. I'm a wait and see guy when it comes to Travis Hunter. Special talent, wait and see. So I'm going to go Abdul Carter for my answer.
2: All right, guys, something near and dear to Chris Black's heart. He has notifications on his phone to keep him up to date on the NFL Top 100. He is so passionate about this list.
1: Love it. Great list.
2: Detroit Lions quarterback Jared Goff comes in at number 33. The word underrated gets thrown around a lot about Jared Goff. However, this is also a guy who is the number one overall pick in the draft, and he has since been traded. So I ask, as we write the story, at least so far, of the Jared Goff career, it has or has not lived up to expectations, Chris Black?
1: I'm going to say it has. You know, the Lions got to an NFC Championship game. They're in the mix as one of the best teams in the NFC again. I think it has lived up to it. It's not really his fault that the Rams wanted to go and get Matthew Stafford. I think he's lived up to being a number one pick. He's a very good quarterback.
0: I think so,
1: and
0: too.
1: And has been for a long time. There's something to his game that doesn't have the sizzle. So, right, like, he puts up the stats. He wins. But for some reason, I feel like collectively, we all look at Jared Goff as just an average quarterback, not someone that can like beat you and win a championship. I don't know. I like Jared Goff. I think he's a really good
2: quarterback. Do we still hold it against him that the Rams gave up on him and then Stafford came in and they won? Is that subconsciously what we're doing here?
0: No.
1: Because Goff went to the Lions and they won.
0: Yeah,
1: they didn't win a championship, but they've been very good with him.
0: I think that Sean McVay's a better head coach than Dan Campbell. Like, that's the thing. It's like he went there and, you know, Sean McVay's a better head coach. That's the thing. Is like, there couldn't have been a better trade for both teams. Stafford goes to the Rams, they win a Super Bowl.
1: Yeah.
0: Goff goes to Detroit, they win. But we know that McVay's a better head coach. They had a better overall team than Detroit did. That's why they were able to win, and Detroit hasn't won yet. I think he's good there at what is it, 33? I've always liked Goff. I think he's properly, I don't think, not necessarily underrated. Like, I think if you, this is weird to say, I think if you know ball, you know Jared Goff and respect his game, right? Like, I think if you know what you're, if you know what you're watching.
1: You know ball.
0: If you know ball. Like,
1: you know
0: ball. He's kind of boring. But he gets the job done. And, like, he does it efficiently. And he's won. He hasn't won a Super Bowl, but he's won at a high level. So I'm not holding any of that against him. He's just kind of, he's good. He's consistent. He's very consistent. He just hasn't won a Super Bowl. That's the only knock on him.
2: All right, guys, and finally, we got a report over the weekend that Joe Buck and Troy Aikman, both heading into their final years of their deal with ESPN. Don't know the future here. I ask, who is the best A crew in the NFL now? Now, I've asked this before, but we have a new entry in, so it's time to update it, just like updating your 55-day app predictions. All right, the best A crew in the NFL is Buck and Aikman, Tirico and Collinsworth, the new kids on the block, Nance and Watt, Burkhart and Brady, or Michaels and Herb Street. What do you say, Black?
1: Well, I don't want to take Al Michaels and Herb Street because I know Abdallah loves that broadcast, so I'll let Abdallah take that. He's a big fan of Herbie on NFL.
4: You
1: telling
4: me.
1: 7 years into a guy's career telling you that he went to college at that school. Cool. Thanks, Herbie. Glad you did the research. Like, there's nothing more annoying on a Thursday night football game than Herb Street being like, he was a good linebacker at Nebraska. Herb Street, he's in his 13th season in the NFL. You got anything else than just the college? And Al Michaels doesn't want to be there.
4: No.
1: Poor guy. Let the guy go retire or something. He doesn't even want to call these games. All right. With that said, I think Buck and Aikman are still the best. I rank them number one. I think that they do the best job. And then I would put probably behind Buck and Aikman. I'll go Tirico Collinsworth. I think it's very fashionable to make fun of Chris Collinsworth, but I don't mind it. He doesn't bother me.
0: I think Tirico and Collinsworth are my favorite. I think Tirico does a good job of knowing the moment.
2: Patrick Mahomes approves of your choice, Abdallah.
0: Yeah, I think that I think Tirico does a really good job of knowing big moments and like also knowing when to sit back and not and let it breathe. Like the best part of an announcer is knowing when not to speak. Like, I think Tirico and Joe Buck both do great jobs of knowing when to let the moment breathe.
1: Oh, yeah.
0: As do their color analysts with, you know, Aikman and Collinsworth. And so I like Collinsworth. I like them both. I think they're like 1A, 1B. I like Tirico and Collinsworth a little bit more than Buck and Aikman.
2: All right. That does it for one-on-one, guys. So we'll say look out for Nance and Watt. I think Watt's coming. He's coming for that job. He's got to show something.
1: Thank you, Raj. We appreciate you. It's Black and Abdallah here on Westwood One Sports and the Westwood One Sports app. Raj is just delighted that Tony Romo is... Raj is just moving him out of the picture.
0: Just pushing him out.
1: The seat.
0: Collinsworth sliding him out of the picture.
1: He's not going to come back. It's just official.
2: No. When one door closes, it's an opportunity for somebody else. And JJ, I think, is going to show up. He's a friend of Freddie. That's why I like JJ.
0: All right.
1: 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The injury bug appears to have hit many teams around the National Football League that have not been practicing next to a substation in California. We'll tell you who got hit by the injury bug coming up next.
5: Our running backs back. Atlanta's Bijan Robinson, Jonathan Taylor of the Colts, and Detroit's Jahmyr Gibbs landed big money extensions to keep running the rock for their teams. Can these big-time backs carry their teams to the playoffs? Westwood One Sports.
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15: Sunshine is in the summer. Blue skies in the blue.
16: Summertime. It's fun time. Unless, of course, it's 100 degrees outside. Can't take the heat? 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

0: Abdallah on Westwood One Sports. Here's Chris Black and Adam Abdallah.
1: So we joke a lot on the show about San Francisco and their injury situation. You know, the 49ers practice facility is next to an electrical substation. It's to the point now that when you look at footage of the 49ers at practice, you can see in the background, lurking over the practice fields, all the electrical substation in the background. Clearly, a lot of skeptics and a lot of people who are conspiracy theorists out there suggest that this is something that's affecting the 49ers' health. So we know that. We have that covered. Are the Bears okay? Do you see over the weekend Luther Burden, groin injury? Expected to miss all of training camp here. He's expected to be their number one wide receiver. Hoping he could be ready to go for the opener. Kobe Bryant got hurt earlier in camp, the new player that the Chicago Bears signed in the offseason from Seattle. He just won a Super Bowl with Seattle. Hyperextended the knee. He's going to be out 8 to 10 weeks, although the Bears kind of pushed back on that timeline, but 8 to 10 weeks is only, from this point, you know, you're talking end of October.
2: Yeah.
1: So you're not really missing too much of a large chunk of the season for someone who just got injured in camp. Is there something we should be concerned about? What's taking place at Bears camp to this point?
2: I mean, look, these injuries, these like soft tissue, the groin injury, the hamstring injury, obviously the hyperextension to Kobe Bryant is not one of those. But I think that these injuries, they pop up. It's when you start seeing the injuries like we saw to, you know, Laremy Tunsil, who's going to be out for probably the entire season, who's going to need surgery.
1: When now that's a huge injury. Yeah. That's a problem.
2: Yeah, when you've got, you know, defensive ends that are going to miss extended periods of time, when you've got, you know, guys that are going to miss the entire season, that's a problem. I think that Luther Burden missing training camp, while it's a problem for he and Caleb Williams to develop chemistry, they've been working the entire offseason together. We've seen, you know, videos of them getting together in the offseason and throwing. They had all last season, you know, to build chemistry. I don't think it's that big of a problem. The problem is if he tries to rush back and, you know, continues to aggravate some form of that injury, then that can continue to be a problem. I think the other problem for the Bears is the Kobe Bryant injury is that their secondary is all they have on defense. They don't have a pass rush. They've got Montez Sweat, and they didn't really add to their pass rush this offseason. Adding to their pass rush was saying, we hope guys can come back healthy that were injured last year, and we hope that Dennis Allen can coach them up a little better instead of adding to their pass rush. So what they're hoping for is adding Kobe Bryant, drafting Dylan Thielemann, having a great secondary, and they relied a ton on turnovers last season, will help them have a good defense like they did last year.
1: Trading for Max Crosby?
2: Well, look, they had that opportunity in the offseason, and they didn't do it. Now, maybe not the price has gone down. Maybe they will. We'll see. But they had the opportunity to in the offseason, and the Ravens are the only team that did. And then they went back on it. And no other team so far has done it. I mean, he's available. He's out there. No other team has done it. So they pick up the phone. Like, there's nobody out there that has done it. So Ryan Poles has an opportunity, their GM, to acquire Max Crosby if he wants to. They could use draft picks. They have draft capital to spare if they want to. They could do that if they wanted to. But I think that right now, when you look at this team, the injuries are somewhat concerning, but I think you can get by with what they have because they haven't had like a huge injury take place that anyone's going to miss like the entire season. And obviously, as Caleb Williams is healthy, I think they'll be all right.
1: Yeah, that to me goes for every team. I mean, when you look at it around the NFL, if you're starting quarterback and you have a good head coach and a starting quarterback and your starting quarterback is healthy for the season, I kind of feel like the way the NFL has shifted as far as what you need to be successful, it's like that's all you kind of need. Last year, Chicago had a lot of injuries up and down the roster. And they found guys who were backups, who were thrown in there in the secondary and in different positions, and they were able to perform.
2: Mm-hmm.
1: It didn't really matter. You know why? Because their quarterback was there all season. I think that goes for every team. So I'm not really overly concerned. I would say a groin injury to a speedster wide receiver who's going to miss all of camp, not great, especially because the reports that we have heard here in Chicago is that Luther Burden and Colson Loveland, the two players that were drafted last year for Chicago, have looked like absolute stars in training camp to this point. So it seems like the Bears hit on two

0: receivers, one a tight end, one a wide receiver, who are expected to become stars for this offense with Caleb Williams. But Burton will be out now for the rest of camp, and we'll see if he is ready to go for the opener. I wanted to talk to you about the Eagles. Their offensive coordinator, Sean Mannion, he spoke, and he has the key to get Philly back to the Super Bowl on offense. We'll talk about that coming up next.
1: This is Westwood One Sports.
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1: 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I'm Chris Black, along with Adam Abdallah, hanging out with you until 3 Eastern, live from Chicago. And then we'll hand it off to Jim Rome in the Jim Rome Show coming up at 3 Eastern right here on Westwood One Sports. 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Abdallah, training camps are alive and well. A lot of training camps going on around the National Football League. Linnell Willingham from Westwood One Sports Night, he'll join us in about 20 minutes to give us an update. He went to 6 different camps around the NFL. So Linnell, one of our teammates here on the radio station, he'll join us and give us an update. And I'm interested in that because there's a lot of teams that he saw that have interesting storylines. He visited Washington, Baltimore, the Giants, Pittsburgh, Philadelphia, and Cleveland. And the Eagles are looking to bounce back offensively as well this season.
2: Yeah, look, they had a very down year last year. A lot of it had to do with some offensive line turnover. They couldn't run the football as effectively as they did the previous season. And Saquon Barkley wasn't as effective. And when he's not as effective, that breaks down that entire offense. That means Jalen Hurts isn't as effective. Look, Jalen Hurts can win you games, but he's not as effective when you know Jalen Hurts has to win you football games, right? Yeah. Like when you know he's got to do everything, he's not as effective. So that entire offense runs around, for lack of a better word, Saquon Barkley. Like, he's got to get the ball. They've got to be a run-first team. Like, every team is basically a run-first team now. But they have to be a team that is a grinded-out type of team that controls the clock, that basically Saquon is doing most of the heavy lifting, and that Jalen Hurts is there to pick his spots and still be the winning quarterback and be a lot of the offense, but they need to be able to push people around and be a physical heavy football team. And that's not what they were last season. That's what they were 2 years ago. That's not what they were last season. And you could tell. And then there was the piece that was put out by ESPN.com about the basically freelancing that Jalen Hurts was doing as a quarterback. He was calling his own plays. He was calling plays that weren't even in the playbook at times. And there was just overall frustration with the offense. Well, now they've got a new offensive coordinator in there again. And now they're fully healthy right now. So this should be a team without A.J. Brown in there. You've got new blood in there at wide receiver. So now this should be a different, reinvigorated offense for the Eagles this year.
1: It's Black and Abdallah here on Westwood One Sports. Eagles' new offensive coordinator, Sean Mannion, he got a chance to speak to the media, and he was asked if Barkley could be the focal point of the Eagles' offense this upcoming season.
3: Yeah, well, that's the plan. You know, Saquon, he's a tremendous player. I think everything we do offensively ultimately is about how do we put all of our players in the best position to succeed. And obviously, Saquon's a focal point of our offense, that, you know, that goes without saying. So we carry that mindset into everything we do. Schematically, what we're repping at practice, and really all the different facets of that go hand in hand. As we build the run game, as we build what we're going to do formationally, you know, you want the play pass game, the keeper game to play off of that. So, you know, all of these things need to marry with one another. You know, we're always trying to maximize our players' skill sets. Saquon, obviously, chief among them, and then all the different things kind of spawn off of that.
1: So there you go. There's Sean Mannion, the new offensive coordinator for the Philadelphia Eagles. And, yeah, I mean, he's totally right. When you look at offensive development and even

0: the best offensive coordinators in the NFL, McVay, Shanahan, Ben Johnson. These names in these offenses are ran under the idea that at any time they can do whatever they want, whether it be run the football, throw the football, play action. They want you thinking they're going to do one thing, and then they do the opposite. So that's why you see around the National Football League, so many teams go to the two tight end sets recently because they're sending those two tight ends out to receive, right? But they're also big, so if they want to audible into a run play, they've got the numbers on the line of scrimmage. To me, it's like it's a fascinating game of cat and mouse, but it's also very simple. And I feel like those who abandon the straight run game to then try and pass more or score more points, it's like you're missing the point on how to manipulate the defense. The best way to do that is to get them to think you're going to run the ball so then you can throw. And if the Eagles can't run the ball with Saquon Barkley, then the pass game with Hurts and, you know, Devontae Smith, it's not going to be the same.
1: No.
0: It won't. So you need both to work together. The reason 2 years ago the Eagles' offense was so great was because the run game was so great.
1: Yeah.
0: So when you're picking up 4 and 5 yards a carry, you know, that means every pass situation is a second and short. Third and short. That's manageable. That's doable. And that, and then you add on top of it, you have a quarterback who can run a little.
1: Yeah.
0: That's even easier, right? Because if you get into a situation where it's third and under a yard, what do the Eagles do and what are they known for?
1: Tush push.
0: The tush push. So let's listen to Sean Mannion talking about the tush push.
2: You know, it's going to be a part of what we do. It's been an extremely effective play here. You know, we're going to lean into that. And it's a, you know, it's something that, you know, this organization has executed at a high level. So along with many other elements to our offense, certainly, it's something that will be a part of it.
0: So there you go, Sean Mannion. They will implement the tush push, rightfully so. And if you have a problem with it, stop it. I know this offseason, it has not been the focal point of conversation for the NFL. 2 years ago, the offseason, the only thing people wanted to talk about was trying to ban the tush push.
1: Are they going to ban the tush push?
0: Only one team can do it. If every team in the league was automatically getting a first down every single time they ran the tush push, then okay, maybe at some point we should look into it.
1: Yeah.
0: But when it's one team, everyone else, you're just a bunch of sorry losers.
1: Well, I think if every...
0: Figure out a way to stop it.
1: I think if every team could do it, then...
0: They would.
1: The talk of
0: they
1: banning
0: would
1: it would
0: it.
1: Go away because...
0: Well, they would want to do it.
1: Because then every team would be doing it, and then you wouldn't have an issue with it.
0: Who
1: That's
0: was the
1: problem.
0: Wasn't it Green Bay that suggested banning it?
1: Yeah, because they got burned by it so many times. Yeah, and I think that it's, and to say that, oh, it's injuries happen on every single play. Like, injuries can happen on any play.
0: They do.
1: So to say that, oh, it's a higher risk of injury, okay. There's a high risk of injury on every single play. Figure out a way to stop it. You've had how many years now to figure out a way to stop it? Don't let them get to third and short. How about that?
0: Raj has a good question. He texted us as a question. Have we actually seen someone get hurt on the tush push?
1: I'm sure that there has been that we just don't remember.
0: Yeah, but we haven't seen Jalen Hurts limp off the field.
1: No,
0: couldn't
1: like,
0: finish
1: I don't think
0: it,
1: there's
0: or...
1: been like a catastrophic.
0: Josh Allen was always okay.
1: Injury, yeah.
0: You know, all the years that Cam Newton would do it, he was always fine.
3: Mm-hmm. I can't find any data from last year, but in 2024, there were zero injuries during all tush push plays. And the advocates for the play point out, it just kind of becomes like a rugby mush where you're moving. Everyone's all kind of moving. It's not high
1: impact. Well, who was the team that kept on jumping off sides?
0: Washington.
1: And then the ref said, if you do it one more time, we're going to award them a touchdown. And I was like, I didn't even know you could do that.
0: Yeah, that was a fun, like...
1: That's a rule you could just do. You could just be like, no, if you do that one more time, they're just going to get a touchdown?
3: There are some, like, weird rules in the rule book that have stuff like that. I remember, this is years ago, when the Ravens won their Super Bowl, the one in New Orleans where the power went out for a long time, they were getting ready to kick off, like to end the game, and Joe Flacco was mic'd up, yelling over on the sideline, like, hey, if they break away, just somebody from the sideline run out and tackle him.
0: And
3: he was like kind of serious, but kind of joking. And then it came out afterwards that there is a rule that, like, if something like that happens and the official deems like he would have scored if you hadn't done this unnecessary thing. They can award a touchdown.
1: Yeah.
3: There is a rule for that.
1: Yeah.
0: Didn't Mike Tomlin come close to clipping a runner down the sideline?
3: It was a return man on the sideline, I
1: tripping.
3: Think.
0: Did he do it on purpose or was it an accident? I don't remember.
1: I think he said it was an accident. It looked intentional.
3: It was Jacoby Jones from the Ravens.
0: Yeah, right. And I can't piece it together. Didn't James Franklin at Penn State have the same thing happen? Or am I misremembering that? I might not be right on that. But, yeah, I mean, it is funny. I think that's why, Raj, that's a great assignment for you to sit down and read the entire NFL rule book for us. And let us know how that goes.
3: I would find some stuff that would be
0: I'm sure you
1: would.
0: That's
1: a rule?
0: Well, it's like the loophole in the rule from last year wasn't there something with the kickoff that if there was a penalty before the kickoff, you could then just kick it out of bounds on the sideline without getting penalized?
1: Mm-hmm.
3: Yeah.
0: Because got brought back to a certain point. So then teams figured that out, mm-hmm. and then they started they just doing it.
3: They just changed that for this season, so you can't do that anymore.
0: So there you go. So that's the latest with Philadelphia. Of course, Saquon Barkley in the run game is going to be the way to get that offense back like it was 2 years ago, and maybe the Eagles can win the division again this year and then try and get to the Super Bowl, because it does feel like momentum at the end of last season started to kind of fall apart for that Eagles offense. 2 years ago, they were one of the best offenses in football.
1: Yeah.
0: Last year, you lose a home playoff game to the 49ers, the offense looks like trash, and then also there's a hit piece in the offseason calling out the quarterback saying he's freelancing. Mm-hmm. It's not good. So Sean Mannion saying, get the focus back on Saquon and it'll all work out. Here on the Bleck and Abdallah show, we love football and we're previewing the days, counting down the days to the start of the NFL season. In a segment we like to call here on the show, the Summer of Football.
4: I proclaim this the Summer of Football! I like this kind of party.
5: 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I don't care what you say.
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8: We need a National Guard. 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
10: I throw, you catch. It's not that hard, okay?
0: Oh, how about this? Westwood One Sports, your home for the NFL, including the Super Bowl and the NFL playoffs. We are now 30 days away from the start of the NFL season.
1: What?
0: Seahawks, Patriots, the kickoff the season, the Wednesday after Labor Day.
1: 30 days
0: until the start of the NFL season. Boys, we're here. We've made it. 30 days.
1: Summer's over.
0: Slipping away, man. Did I mention to you that here in the Midwest, the sun will now set earlier than 8 o'clock p.m.
1: That's fast. Is that the first time that's ever happened? Fascinating.
0: If you missed how we started today's show, Abdallah he was upset that I told him that moments before we started today's show.
1: Please.
0: And I asked him if he wanted to fight.
1: Tell the earth around the sun works. Please.
0: For today's Summer of Football focus, how about this? So we had the Hall of Fame weekend this past weekend in Canton, Ohio. Which current players in the NFL are first ballot locks to the Hall of Fame?
1: Oh,
0: so
1: wow.
0: Looking out into the future, which players currently in the NFL are we confident in saying are first ballot locks in the football, Pro Football Hall of Fame?
1: Okay.
0: That's our focus today here on the Summer of Football, 30 days away.
1: All right.
0: First of all, I think there's a name that is beyond obvious.
1: There's two that I can think of right away.
0: Well, the one that is super obvious is Aaron Rodgers.
1: Yeah, for sure.
0: Hall of Fame lock, put him in.
1: Yeah.
0: The moment 5 years are up after he retires.
1: I don't know if I want to hear his speech, but yeah.
0: Well, why not?
1: He's in.
0: Why not?
1: I mean, I just don't. I didn't watch any of the speeches this weekend either. So
0: do you think he will go after ESPN or Fauci in his speech?
1: He'll walk up there and go, thanks, no comment, and just walk away. That'll be his speech. Do you think he'd even show up and make a speech?
0: No, I think he should have McAfee sit there with him on the stage.
1: They probably have McAfee induct him.
0: They sit there together on the little chair. He'll have the little desk there. He won't
1: That'll
0: do
1: be
0: podium.
1: His speech, yeah.
0: Yeah, he won't go podium. He'll go desk. guest at a desk. Like, maybe it's a late night show.

0: on ayahuasca.
1: See, that's something I would watch. So Aaron Rodgers is on the list.
0: Mm-hmm.
1: I think if you're looking quarterbacks, Matthew Stafford has to be on the list. First ballot Hall of Famer, Matthew Stafford.
0: Now that he's got a ring, absolutely, yeah. And MVP last year, yeah. for sure.
1: Yeah,
0: sure,
1: right.
0: For sure.
1: I mean, add in all of the stats too.
0: Yeah.
1: Right, because Stafford's going to go down as one of the most accomplished stat-wise, statistically-wise, quarterbacks in NFL history.
0: Yeah.
1: Yards, touchdowns, all that stuff. Patrick Mahomes.
0: Mahomes was the other guy I was thinking of. That's like a walk-in.
1: Yeah.
0: Day oneer.
1: At this point of his career, if he retired tomorrow,
0: yeah,
1: Mahomes gets in, no questions asked, first
0: ballot. Absolutely.
1: Other players who could possibly get in on the first ballot. What about Travis Kelce? I think so.
0: Yeah, I think so too. I mean, he's got the rings, he's got the accolades. I don't see why not. I think that he's.
1: I'm guessing for this upcoming year that Gronk will get in as a first ballot. Because he's on the ballot for the first time this upcoming year. So yeah. I think mm-hmm. he'll get in.
0: Mm-hmm. Mm-hmm.
1: If Gronk gets in, I think Kelce gets in first ballot.
0: Yeah, for sure.
1: Defensive players, what about Myles Garrett?
0: Yeah, absolutely. Yeah. I don't think he needs... If he wins a ring this year, that it's automatic. But I don't think he needs that to solidify his Hall of Fame career.
1: Okay, first ballot guys who are locks to the Hall of Fame. Trent Williams?
0: Yeah. Probably. Do you have to pay all your debts before you get in?
1: See that story? He bought a Porsche. What was that, a 911?
0: Allegedly, yes.
1: Well, is that what the story is? He doesn't have a car?
0: No. The story is that he bought the Porsche 911, then he made one payment, and then the alleged story
1: is that he made the first and the second month's payment on the car, and then stopped making payments, and now he's being sued?
0: For like $200,000.
1: For the rest of the payments.
0: Yeah. I mean, $200,000 to... most of us is a lot of money.
1: Oh, it's a lot of money.
0: To Trent Williams.
1: I'm sure it's a lot of money.
0: I'm sure it's a decent amount of money, but like...
1: but the dude's got cash.
0: I mean, yeah, the dude's got cash for days. Like, allegedly, he owes that money. So I don't know if you need to pay. I don't know if all your debts need to be cleared before you enter the Hall of Fame, but yeah, I think he's a walking Hall of Famer.
1: I think he's first ballot.
0: Yeah, I think so too.
1: Two other quarterback names that come to mind. Lamar Jackson, Josh Allen.
0: Two-time MVP Lamar Jackson. Oh, man. I think he gets in. Again, you get into this whole first ballot BS stuff. I think he gets in. I think he does. You win two MVPs. That should be enough, right? Like, look, like here's...
1: I would think so.
0: Like, here's going to be the thing, okay? Eli is going to get in. Eli Manning is going to get in because he has two rings.
1: But he's not a Hall of Fame player.
0: I understand that.
1: You got to be a Hall of Fame player to get into the Hall of Fame.
0: That doesn't make a difference. That doesn't make a difference here for the argument.
1: Name a season in Eli's career where he's a top three quarterback. At no point in his career was he ever the best quarterback in the league.
0: I'm not arguing with that with you right now. I'm telling you.
1: Well, I'm arguing with you on that right now.
0: Eli is going to get in. You know it. He's a Manning. And he has two rings, and they beat the unbeatable Patriots. Okay, he's getting in.
1: His award is he got the rings.
0: Yes,
1: that's the award. What you get.
0: He's getting in. Okay,
1: you know a name. We were just talking about the Eagles. What about Saquon?
0: I think Saquon gets in.
1: Saquon probably could get pretty close. Is there a different running back in the NFL that could be a first ballot right now? Running back careers are so short, but. Saquon could probably be in that conversation.
0: Could Derrick Henry?
1: Oh, Derrick Henry. Absolutely. No, that's it.
0: Derrick Henry's getting in? Yeah, Derrick Henry's got the stats to get in, for sure.
1: Of course he has.
0: He's played long enough to have the stats to get in, for sure.
1: That's a good call. Derrick Henry. All right.
0: So, back to Lamar Jackson. Lamar Jackson's better than Eli Manning. He won two MVPs. If we're putting Eli Manning in, like the bar, when Eli gets in, the bar is going to be, well, if Eli got in.
1: Well, it's the same argument for the NBA, the Pro Basketball Hall of Fame, where Mitch Richmond is in.
0: But so you might as well let anyone in. But that includes college. You know what I mean? Like, that includes all of your accolades.
1: I guess.
0: Like, if we're putting Eli in.
1: We're putting in the
0: and like, I don't
1: 12th
0: think,
1: best shooting guard of the generation, then,
0: I guess.
1: I don't
0: think Eli should be in, but I think he's going to get in because of the name and the rings. And who he beat to get one of those rings. So... Lamar should be in, for sure.
1: I agree. I agree with you. Disagree on Eli.
0: I don't think he should be in. I just know he's going to get in.
1: It's Buck and Abdallah here on Westwood One Sports and the Westwood One Sports app. So there you go. The Summer of Football, day 30. Current players who we think are a lock to get into the Pro Football Hall of Fame into the future. Yeah, Aaron Rodgers. He's going to get up there on the podium, and he will have thoughts for everyone. He will air his grievances with everyone.
0: I got a lot of problems with you people. And now he's just got to live. That's all it is. It's basically going to be Jordan's MVP speech.
1: Exactly.
0: It's going to be Jordan's Hall of Fame speech. It's going to be like, blank you, blank you, blank you. He's going to be like, he's going to look at McCarthy. You're cool.
1: You're cool.
0: Blank you, I'm out.
1: How about this? Linnell Willingham, our partner and friend here at Westwood One Sports, he went to 6 different camps around training camp in about the last week and a half. Pretty awesome. He went to Washington, Baltimore, the Giants camp, which I believe was in West Virginia, Pittsburgh, Philly, and Cleveland. Linnell will update us on his travels around training camps around the National Football League, and he will join us coming up next.
2: Cleveland can't figure out its quarterback situation. Said just about everybody for the last quarter century. And this year, questions keep coming. Shedeur Sanders or Deshaun Watson? Those are the options in Cleveland.
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0: is Black and Abdallah on Westwood One Sports. Here's Chris Black and Adam Abdallah.
1: I love training camp, Abdallah. I love getting ready for the NFL season. You know, back in the day, you and I have covered NFL training camps in the past. And there's always something exciting about going away to camp, right? Like, there are a lot of teams that bring it in-house now. Mm-hmm. And to me, it's just not the same. Going to a smaller town, traveling away, being away from everyone, that small town feel. That's what training camp should be. Hot summer days. It's fun. In the past, when we were able to do that, it was a lot of fun to participate in.
2: Yeah, absolutely. You know, going and seeing all these players, you get an up-close look at all these guys before they're all isolated and playing games and stuff like that. And you get a look at how this team is developing and how young players are coming along, older players, you know, how they're...
1: Those who could surprise.
2: Exactly, yep. Absolutely. So it's always fun.
1: Let's talk to Linnell Willingham. He's one of our partners and friends here at Westwood One Sports. He also hosts Westwood One Sports. Now, over the last, I think it's like week and a half, Linnell has been all over the place. He has covered training camps for the Commanders, the Ravens, the Giants, the Steelers, the Eagles, and the Browns. And now he's here on Black and Abdallah. What's up, Linnell?
3: What's going on, gentlemen? I appreciate y'all giving me some time. Y'all glorified it a little bit. I'll be honest. Yes, I love training camp. I love seeing these dudes up close and personal. But, man, it has been a lot of miles picked up. This is honestly, though, like one of the funnest things I've ever gotten to do. So shout out to our family at Westwood One allowing this to happen. But it's been a treat. My perspective has changed on some teams, and that's probably the most important piece of this.
1: All right, yeah, absolutely. And I would say this. Before we dive into the specific teams, do I have it wrong on the idea that when you go away somewhere, there's something kind of exciting about it, but the teams that are just at their home facility and guys are going home each night, it just feels like another day of practice.
3: So Pittsburgh, which for years have done their training camp at St. Vincent out in Latrobe, in that there's something to, one, like the camaraderie element and building your chemistry for the year, and then just the way that they do it. I think that was probably one of my biggest takeaways from this tour, guys. It's just how the Pittsburgh Steelers handle business. The Rooneys just treats the media in particular excellent. They treat the players nice, obviously. You're eating with the players in the cafeteria, guys. So I'm seeing how Aaron Rodgers, who's, you know, his character's been assassinated through the media, and people think he's this weird guy, but watching him interact with his teammates, boys, it's like he's normal. He's one of the boys. And it was cool, man. I'm sitting at a table. I did kind of the lonely guy bit because I'm a people watcher. I wanted to just sit back and watch and see what everyone else was doing. But my table is, I'm here. If you're watching on the YouTube stream, you can see I'm right here. And then like 10, 20 feet to my left is Aaron Rodgers sitting down with Will Howard, and his girlfriend comes over and she's geeked up to meet Aaron Rodgers. And it was just cool, man. Just seeing him interact with his teammates was probably one of the coolest things.
2: So which team has your opinion changed on for the better the most, and which team has your opinion changed on for the worse the most?
3: For the better, I would actually say the Pittsburgh Steelers, man. I just... looking at the supporting cast that Aaron Rodgers now has this year, think about what their Achilles heel was last year offensively, guys. They could not create explosives in the passing game. And you add, you know, what they have in Michael Pittman, who's one of the best deep threats in the NFL, with the size that he has, the DK Metcalf and Aaron Rodgers connection, you know, look to be in midseason form when I was out there for that one day. Jeremy Bernard, to already be getting reps, guys, with the first team offense. He's somebody that comes in, is going to be able to take the top off of defense.

0: defenses. And then Jaylen Warren, who I think in, if he's used in higher volume with the other guys, is one of the better third down backs in the league. So I think you're going to see them push the ball a little bit more. And I also think they're going to get back to playing Steeler football as well. Rico Dowdle coming in via free agency is somebody that I'm high on. And this is going to sound crazy, boys, but my entire life growing up, from like Marion Barber to Steven Jackson, dreadhead running backs just are nasty, mean individuals. And they run people over, boys. Like, you know what I'm talking about. And yes, he's one of them. He's one of them, man. I think he's got a mean streak to him. And I think he's going to add that physicality to their offense.
1: I can absolutely picture that. Linnell Willingham joining Black and Abdallah here on Westwood One Sports. He hosts Westwood One Sports Night. He visited six different camps around the NFL in the last week or so. Linnell, take us to Browns camp. What did you observe? What did you see from the quarterbacks when you were there?
0: First and foremost, like, just being out there, it was hot for the second day. The first day was, like, not a real practice, if I'm being honest. They were in the bubble. There was some weather that came into the area, so they're kind of being, you know, cautious and didn't have them practice outside. But the first thing that stood out on that day, Deshaun Watson received a lion's share of the first team reps, really all of the first team reps, and looked okay, if I'm being honest. Like, the one thing that, you know, you notice with them just in that setting, right, is the way the ball jumps out of Deshaun Watson's hands compared to Shedeur Sanders. Now, they start practice in a weird way that I've never seen, and obviously now my perspective has changed. This is my last stop on the trip, so I'm seeing how everybody else starts practice. They start with 11-on-11 good-on-good work, and when they snap the ball, it's all about procedural stuff in the pre-snap. And they're doing that because I believe Shedeur Sanders has struggled in that aspect of this, and they're trying to get him ready. They're trying to get Deshaun ready, and both of those guys still made pre-snap mistakes throughout the practice. If you've listened to some of these Todd Monken pressers, he is a badass, first and foremost. Like, I love Kurt Cignetti at Indiana because the way that he just lets it all hang out at the podium. Monken's building that reputation, too, and he's been, you know, forthcoming about, the guys need to be better with the pre-snap stuff, especially as we get closer to their preseason opener coming up this weekend. But on the second day, it was this whole hubbub about, you know, Todd told the media, hey, this is going to be Shador's day to get all the reps with the first team. I'll be honest, guys, and you're going to think this is hyperbole. It's not. Dylan Gabriel damn near got as many reps as Shedeur Sanders did on that Saturday practice, guys. And as we sit here right now, as they get ready for their preseason opener, I am, first and foremost, one of the biggest Shedeur Sanders fans. I think they're wasting their time with Deshaun Watson, quite frankly. He may be closer to being the three than the two, than the one at this point. Like, if just Dylan Gabriel over those last two practices, and people that are on the Browns beat are kind of feeling this way as well, like, wow, all of a sudden he's getting more and more reps. Shador's, I think, doing what he can with the reps. This was the other piece of it, guys. Before I got there, they were saying that it was, through 8 days, it was 5-3 Shedeur in terms of who had practiced better. I show up, and all of a sudden, I guess, Deshaun Watson, he sees me in attendance and wants to ball out, I guess. But that's what it's been, and I feel like he's got the leg up right now going into the preseason opener. But I think Shedeur, depending on how well he plays in these preseason games, can close whatever gap exists right now between them, because more than any other position in the NFL, I think quarterback is the hardest to simulate game stuff in practice, because you can't hit them, they can't get touched, you can't feel sense pressure, you know, in their ability to, you know, feel rushes and things of that nature. So I'm curious to see how the games go, but right now Deshaun Watson seems to be, you know, the leader.
2: The camp that you went to that probably has the most expectations are the Ravens. They have a new head coach. A lot of these camps that you went to actually have new head coaches.
1: Yeah, it's true.
2: The Ravens have a new head coach. They also have Trey Hendrickson that they added. What did you take away from going to Ravens camp as they look to try to win an AFC championship?
0: First and foremost, I just want to, I'm on you guys' great platform, deliver an apology to Trey Hendrickson. I put out a video of him running the hoop. And it has gone mega viral. You can check it out on our website.
1: There's like 3 million people have seen this video.
2: I'm watching it right now. 3.5 million people have seen Trey Hendrickson look like me trying to run this thing.
0: The comments are not nice. I will say this. He looked old, slow, all the adjectives that people have given him. He looked like that there. In the 11-on-11 stuff, him and second-year pass rusher Mike Green were meeting at Lamar Jackson. It felt like, you know, every other play for the first team period that I was able to watch. And I think he's going to add some real juice to their pass rush, despite, me, accidentally doing this hit campaign on what he's going to be for this year. The Ravens are interesting, guys. Like,

0: seeing Lamar Jackson work under center as much as he did. He almost exclusively worked under center during, you know, the practice that I was at. And this rookie Jacoby Lane out of USC, guys, made big plays when I was there, and it's continued all throughout camp. They just gave Zay Flowers the big extension. I'm excited to see what the Ravens can be. Lamar Jackson seems to be engaged, motivated. There was an interesting quote that I got on the sideline, and I'm going to leave it anonymous. I don't want to air that person out. But they were like just comparing last year's offense to this year's offense in terms of, like, you know, functionality. They were freestyling last year offensively, week to week, and there feels like there's going to be continuity with this offense, and they're going to marry the run and the pass, and you're going to really get to see Lamar be a beneficiary of a play-action passing game. And what I don't want people to forget, because I'm very bullish on Lamar and what he could be in 2026, before he got hurt, he had the best EPA in football at the quarterback position. He got off to an electric start last year, but the injuries came. I think this offense is going to protect him in terms of not asking him to do as much as a runner. And as a byproduct of that, man, I think they should be cooking with gas offensively, man.
1: Well, Nell Willingham joining Black and Abdallah here on Westwood One Sports and the Westwood One Sports app. Talking a little football is Linnell traveled to six different camps around the National Football League, including Philadelphia. We were just talking about 30 minutes ago here on the show about Sean Mannion and what he had to say about trying to get the football to Saquon Barkley more this season and get the offense focused back to the run game. Linnell, when you were there at Eagles camp, what did you see?
0: Yeah, it was Jalen Hurts' best day at camp, according to people that were on the sideline. You saw him hook up with Elijah Moore a couple times deep, and people are probably like, Elijah Moore? Yeah, that was the guy that it felt like Hurts had the best rapport with. Him, Dontavian Wicks, and Devonta Smith were running with the first team consistently. Mekhi Lemon didn't practice that day, and I'm an NFC's, you know, guru. I love talking about this division. It's so fun. I think it's got high expectations for the year. Eagles fans, the fact that Mekhi Lemon has been in and out of the lineup since they've drafted him, he got hurt back in minicamp, and he's still dealing with this hamstring. You know, you guys know how hamstrings linger. This is something to monitor to me in terms of the early portion of the season. I don't know how involved he's going to be, but I don't think they necessarily need him, right? This scheme change that they're making in terms of their run game, going to more of a West Coast zone running scheme, right? The athleticism of the Eagles' offensive line, I think, is tailor-made for this. Lane Johnson, Mailata, and Goddard are guys that can get out in space. So I think Saquon Barkley in this running game will get back on track. The question is, can Jalen Hurts consistently play on time and in rhythm? This is an offense where your feet are tied to your eyes, and how quickly he gets through progressions, he's going to have to throw guys open. It's going to be on him, man. It's going to be a lot on his plate in terms of, you know, responsibilities at the line of scrimmage and then, you know, throwing guys open for that matter.
2: We'll stay in that area with the Giants. How was Harbaugh's camp? And he got clowned a little bit for his motivational speech at the beginning of camp and his New York Giants thing. And they've had to deal with the backflips of Scadabo and Jackson Dart and all that. How was Giants camp?
0: They're a team that clearly, like, has an identity, right? Like, it looks like they're going to try to run the football this year and beat people up front on both sides of the line of scrimmage. They've got size. Francis Maui-Noah, their first-round pick, looked the part throughout the course of practice. Their offensive line is the big thing, though, the big question mark. They brought back Jermaine Illuminor at right tackle. They're a group that was hard to read in terms of my day there. It looked kind of sloppy offensively, and training camp, this is the context that I try to provide. Like, training camp is just so much different than an actual NFL game. And when you look at the speed on the Giants defense at the linebacker spot between, you know, Arvil Reese and Tremaine Edmonds, that may be one of the best linebacker duos in football this year. You add in the rushers off the edge, and their front seven's pretty darn good. So I think they're once again going to be led by their defense. The running game is going to have to take shape in order for this offense really to reach its potential. Jackson Dart didn't finish the season well. I know he enamored a lot of people early on, and the numbers look good on paper, but he didn't finish well down the stretch, and I'm eager to see, you know, how he is in year number two. Is he going to play smarter? Is he going to be a better decision maker?
1: Well, Nell, earlier today we were talking about the Commanders and what we think they can do this upcoming season. You're in D.C. That's where you live. You've covered this team for years. I'm guessing you think that they can compete this season. Just based on me listening to your show and also following you on social media, what do you think the biggest obstacle for them to clear in this season will be, other than, say, the Eagles and the Cowboys, to keep them from being successful this season?
0: In terms of, like, what they need to improve on and what

0: they need to get better.
1: Like, what's the thing that you're worried about, I guess, is an easier way to say it.
2: Yeah, worry has such a negative connotation to it. I'll say the question mark that exists with them is defensively, right? Like, they were historically bad on that side of the football last year. They didn't have a pass rush. They couldn't stop giving up explosives. So they were bad at all three levels. They didn't have speed at the linebacker spot. They've gotten a lot younger on that side of the football. Sonny Styles has looked really good throughout the course of camp. And you better, right? When you're a linebacker picked with the number 7 overall pick, you better be a second contract guy and at the top of your market as well. I think he's looking the part early on. I don't want the PR in Washington to get upset with me because they're trying to be – they have an advantage right now that no one knows what they're doing schematically on offense and defense. They are trying to throw the kitchen sink at people on defense. Durante Jones, a disciple of Brian Flores, who has been one of the most blitz-happy defensive coordinators over the NFL the past 2 years, ranking number 1 in that category. I think Washington is going to try to emulate that. The thing that's interesting is they have a lot of interchangeable parts when you think about the speed that they have at linebacker. Leo Chenault comes over from the Kansas City Chiefs and gives you some speed. You drafted Sonny Styles. When you've got speed at linebacker, you're able to play in your base defense a little bit more, and guys are able to, you know, line up in different spots. And I think for Washington, the key to this year, health is obviously the biggest thing for them, because that's really what, you know, cursed them last year. But if that defense can at least just be middle of the pack, and it's not really about where you rank in terms of yards and points. It's about being opportunistic. Can you turn the football over and give this offense, which is going to be explosive, extra chances?
1: You know, Sonny Styles, we talked to him at the draft. He was probably the interview we had at the draft night was probably our favorite.
3: Yeah.
1: He was our favorite person to talk to. Mm-hmm. And after we were done talking to Sonny Styles, it's like, oh, no surprise he was a multiple-year captain at Ohio State. Like, that dude's going to be a great player for the Commanders for a long time. So, Linnell, thank you for taking some time and hanging out here on Black and Abdallah.
2: Happy to make my BNA debut, guys. Keep kicking tail.
1: Thank you, Linnell. Linnell Willingham, you'll hear him tonight on Westwood One Sports Night right here on the network around the country. So, yeah, Linnell was out there, 6 different camps. He's in D.C. And that's a lot of great information. I'm surprised based on what he said about the Cleveland Browns. Browns camp that, you know, Deshaun Watson looked pretty good and that Shadur looks closer to a third-string quarterback than a first-string quarterback.
3: Are you?
1: I'm surprised that other observers are picking up on that. That's what I'll say. That's what I'll say for that, Abdallah. You're happy. You're pleased.
3: No,
1: you're
3: very excited for this.
1: You're excited for the downfall of Shadur Sanders.
3: That's not true. I just know what this coaching staff did in the offseason before training camp when they traded Myles Garrett and they got that first-round pick back. And they said, this year, we've got 2 first-round picks in the 2027 draft. In case we win too many games, that way we can trade up to get our quarterback of the future. Because right now, it looks like none of these guys are going to be on the roster next year.
1: 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A quarterback's career came to an end this weekend after quite an interesting journey. We'll tell you who that is coming up next.
4: Is future Hall of Famer Aaron Donald coming out of retirement? It appears to be when, not if, Donald would join league MVP Matthew Stafford and Defensive Player of the Year Myles Garrett, and the Rams would have the most talented team of all time. Westwood One Sports.
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1: 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We have the live stream up there each and every day, Black and Abdallah Show on YouTube. If you were around for the Linnell interview that we just had about 10 minutes ago, Linnell was right there on YouTube. You could have seen Linnell Willingham right there on camera with us as well. Black and Abdallah Show right there on YouTube. And thank you to Linnell for joining us. Make sure you listen to his show tonight right here on the Westwood One Sports Network. Thank you to Raj and Roy for producing today's show. Jim Rome is coming up in 10 minutes.

0: right here on Westwood One Sports. Teddy Bridgewater was set to be the backup for the Lions this upcoming season, and he retired again over the weekend. He retired back in 2023. He returned to the Lions following season.
1: Yeah.
0: He backed up Baker Mayfield in Tampa last year. I think in between all of this retirement and playing, he's been a high school football coach in Florida, because didn't he get in trouble for providing, like, rides and food to players, which is a whole different conversation.
1: God forbid.
0: Like, it was a problem, but it was like, dude, he's helping people out. Like, let
1: Teddy
0: him.
1: Teddy Two Gloves, man.
0: Yeah. Teddy Bridgewater, retiring from the NFL.
1: Shout out to Teddy Two Gloves, man.
0: So the Lions had to scramble to find a backup.
1: They'll be fine.
0: I think they went for it with Joshua Dobbs.
1: They
0: did. They?
1: Yeah, they went with Josh Dobbs, yeah.
0: So there you go. So Bridgewater retires once again from the NFL.
1: Yeah.
0: Yeah, you know, that knee injury that he had in Minnesota. Like, when he started, he had a lot of promise to his career.
1: Yeah.
0: And then, obviously, the injury completely derailed that for his career. And he played in a lot of different places. New Orleans, Carolina, Denver, Miami, Detroit, Tampa, and back to Detroit.
1: Man, that's so many places.
0: Yes, thank you.
1: So many places. You forget that, like, he was a backup for those five other teams. You forget.
0: Man,
1: like,
0: you could not have sounded more stoned. That's so many teams.
1: Well, I forget that he was a backup for all those places.
0: That's what backups do.
1: I know.
0: They bounce around.
1: I know.
0: From place to place.
1: I know. I'm just getting older.
0: Yeah, of course. Dust. Yes, we all are.
1: Dust.
0: We all get older.
1: Dust.
0: Text the show at 310-840-4910 from the 209. Chad in California. He texts, shout out to Linnell. That was great stuff. It was.
1: Yeah.
0: Shout out to Linnell.
1: Yeah.
0: Love having Linnell on the show. We were talking earlier about possible players that could get into the Hall of Fame in the future. Locks in the NFL from the 504. They say all LSU receivers get in.
1: All of them?
0: I mean, you got Justin Jefferson.
1: Yeah.
0: Ja'Marr Chase.
1: Yeah.
0: Who else do you have in that mix? I mean, those two are two of the best wide receivers in football right now. So I'm guessing they will have a crack at getting into the Hall of Fame as a first ballot.
1: Does Odell get in?
0: No. No. One cool catch that went viral does not make you a Hall of Famer. No.
1: Because he technically hasn't retired yet. He's still trying to play.
0: Yeah, no, he's going to play this year. It's just he's not getting in.
1: He's trying to play.
0: No, I don't think Odell Beckham. He was a very, very good wide receiver.
1: Okay.
0: But he's not a Hall of Famer.
1: All right.
0: We were also talking today on the show. This picture went viral of Gen Z party cups.
1: Yeah.
0: So kids, for their parties, when you come over and you go to grab your cup to get your beverage, your drink, whatever you're drinking that night, you have to grab a cup based off of how you are as a relationship status. So the red solo cups, the cups that you and I grew up on, right?
1: Yeah.
0: Like just the red solo cup, that's for taken.
1: Oh.
0: The purple cup, DTF.
1: Down to fun.
0: Is that what it stands for?
1: Yeah, down to fun.
0: Down to fun.
1: Down to fun.
0: Is that okay? Down to fun.
1: Down to fun. Apparently.
0: Okay, all right. Down to fun. From
1: down to
0: the
1: fun.
0: From the cup. Okay, yeah.
2: I love to show the texture and this wave pattern. Again, it looks like you went and got a blow blowout.
0: What?
1: She's getting purple cupped.
0: The QVC lady. Yes, at the salon.
2: And
1: she's getting a
0: blowout. Yes.
1: I tried to go to that salon this weekend.
2: All right, so here's what's happening today.
0: All right,
2: we're having a huge...
0: The all right, so after that, the QVC lady from last week. So the purple cup is down to fun, as Abdallah says. The blue cup, single AF, and the green cup. It's complicated. So that's what kids are doing now, is that they have cups to... signal to others their relationship status.
1: All right.
0: Back in our day, everyone just had a red solo cup.
1: With your name, you put your name on it.
0: And then you used your words and you said things to people and you said hello.
1: Yeah, we also boosted our immune systems by playing beer pong with actual. Now that they just put water in it and then you just take drinks of your actual drink. Kids these days.
0: Yeah, absolutely. Jim Rome is coming up next.
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12: From ABC News, I'm Stephanie Officer. President Trump responded to the Iranian regime and its new demand of reimbursement for the cost of the war. ABC's Stephen Portnoy.
13: This is the first response we've seen from the president, a post on social media in which he says that this whole conversation of reparations or compensation to Iran was never mentioned, he said, in any of our negotiations or meetings. But he says it is an interesting idea. Because now, he says, he's likewise demanding compensation from Iran for all the people he says that they have killed and gravely wounded with their roadside bombs and many conflicts. He says that compensation should be paid to the families of hundreds of thousands of innocent protesters that he says Iran has killed.
12: Meanwhile, the medical community responding to Trump's executive order signed today, acting on unproven claims that some childhood vaccines can cause autism. ABC's Mary Bruce.
14: The White House now calling for splitting the measles, mumps, and rubella vaccine into three separate shots, even though individual shots are currently not available in the U.S. President Trump claiming without evidence that the current combined vaccine is harmful and could be linked to autism. A leading Republican Senator Bill Cassidy, who's also a doctor, openly rebuking the president, saying, "I'm a doctor. This executive order is wrong. The president does not have the expertise to make these changes."
12: The NOAA says July was the hottest month ever on record for the lower 48 states, with an average 76.8 degrees Fahrenheit.
15: This is real.
12: Cat's out of the bag, and now Camp Rock fans can rejoice. Disney announcing a short time ago Demi Lovato will return to the franchise, reprising her role as Michi Torres in Camp Rock 3. She will also serve as executive producer. This time, when Connect 3 loses their opening act for a major reunion tour, they return to Camp Rock to discover the next big thing. Camp Rock 3 also features Sherry Cola and Nick Jonas and premieres August 13th on the Disney Channel. Disney is the parent company of ABC News. 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
12: South Carolina.
17: So my fellow Americans, it is my honor to say welcome to Joint Base Lindsey Graham. May God bless the United States of America. Thank you.
12: Defense Secretary Pete Hegseth held a ceremony for the renaming of Joint Base Charleston in honor of the late Senator Lindsey Graham. Meta CEO Mark Zuckerberg revealed a new artificial intelligence model for developers called Muse Glimmer. It includes a permissive open source license allowing for broad use. A collection of really rare Nintendo game cartridges is about to hit the auction block.
18: When someone brought in a box containing 97 Super Mario Brothers and Duck Hunt NES cartridges, the owner of One Shop Wonders in Waukesha, Wisconsin, was thrilled and confused.
19: These were printed about 2 years after the last known printing of these games.
18: Jason Ganos runs a site called Nintendo Wire.
19: Nobody has ever seen these specific carts before.
18: Made in 1993, the games look brand new. They may fetch millions at an auction that starts tomorrow. Jim Ryan, ABC News.
12: Well, Ariana Grande may have some big feelings. Her new album, Petal, debuted at number one on the Billboard 200, marking her seventh career number one album and 10th top 10 on the chart. The Thank You Next singer has wrapped up the North American leg of her Eternal Sunshine tour last Friday, and now she heads to London for the final performances of it before taking a break. I'm Stephanie Officer, ABC News.
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20: And the WNBA in that department.
21: You know, this is how much, and we were talking about this a lot, because obviously the Sophie Cunningham, DeJounay Carrington thing, we have new developments with that tonight. Like
20: flagrant foul over the weekend.
21: I'm seeing this going, okay, in the 5 days, I was gone five days, Wednesday, Thursday, Friday, Saturday, Wednesday through Friday, Saturday, Sunday, now I'm back here on Monday. I was gone 5 days. And there were no less than four controversies, front page controversies, involving the W while I was gone. The Sophie Cunningham foul, the Carrington white privilege post that she put up and then has since addressed, which we'll get to in a second. Then Caitlin Clark getting the technical foul for running into the official that got rescinded.
20: And quickly. And
21: Becky Hammon decided, yeah, nationally televised game, I'm not playing any of my stars.
20: And a nationally televised game with the last two champions.
21: And I'm not even going to pretend like they're dinged up. No, just not playing it. Just not going to play our top three players. I'm like, in 5 days, four incredible controversies surrounding the W. I'm like, there's leagues that sometimes it goes like months. Like the NHL is going, man, we can't get anybody to talk about us except Jason Smith. Just mentioned Canadian. Just mentioned the Maple Leafs at 7:04 p.m. on August 10th. And we got to write that down. Like, I mean, and W just every day.
20: And this is what's telling is they had a league record set yesterday with somebody not only scoring 43 points in a win, but hitting 10 three-pointers in the game. Nowhere to be found.
21: It's
20: the league shooting itself in the foot somehow.
21: I know. Because I've said from the beginning, and going into when Caitlin Clark first showed up to the WNBA, they can't handle success, right? You got to be able to handle success, and you can't do it. And they've still shown there 3 years later they can't do it. But now this is where I zig when you think I'm going to zag, because this storyline is still the biggest story in sports. And Carrington coming out today and saying her white privilege comment that she put on social media and tagged the Indiana Fever on wasn't about the Sophie Cunningham foul.
20: Really?
21: It says it wasn't about that. I'm like, okay, so apparently it was about something else involving the Indiana Fever in the game because she tagged them. But, and I see this and I go, man, the W, like one day, like the powers that be, like Kathy Engelbert wants to wake up and go, can I just have one day? Nope. Here we got this. We're dealing. We got this.
20: That's what she should say. Can I just have one day left in my term? Well, can I be out of here this week?
21: Well, the first thing is that I've told you for a long time, she's done. Right. And I know they're trying to limp to the offseason. She's in the last year of her contract and they're trying to limp to the offseason where they can replace her with their David Stern. But someone who's going to come in that can grab the league with all of the attention it's getting and push it forth into, okay, now we're acting like, hey, we're one of the big five, right? With baseball, not even hockey, but we're one of the big four now, right? They talk about us. We're relevant. We're here. They need that. And I've said and congratulations to everybody else who wants to go out on podcasts and say, I don't know that they can afford to wait until the end of this year to replace her. Because I know that's why she's not weighing in on things, because they most likely want their new commissioner to come in and set things up. They don't want Kathy Engelbert to say something and then, okay, well, now the new commissioner coming in and we're going the other way, or we're doing this.
20: So good at deflecting anyway.
21: I don't know that they can afford to wait. Like, I know that, can we just wait a little bit longer, No, I don't know that they can, because every single day, and she's invisible. Every single day, invisible.
20: The commish of the league we're talking about. As for the scheduling, keep in mind there is a basketball World Cup for women's hoops coming up, and the league is taking a couple of weeks off because so many of their stars are participating.
21: Doesn't matter.
20: The roster is
21: doesn't
20: just
21: matter.
20: Out.
21: Oh, now we're getting all the stars in one place to talk about Caitlin Clark and all this stuff. Oh, now they're all in one place.
20: So you
21: think this is gonna be easy.
20: That the regular season would be finally ending in a month. That's not going to be true.
21: Nope.
20: The regular season ending is being pushed back to the end of the baseball season, which means when baseball is starting playoffs. That's roughly when WNBA is starting playoffs
21: and college
20: football and NFL will be well underway then. Great thinking, people. Everybody wanted to expand the season. This is what happens when that happens.
21: You mean I can ask these questions with Caitlin Clark sitting next to Asia Wilson, sitting next to Paige Beckham?
20: Bingo.
21: I can get all of them in. This is fantastic.
20: All in Team USA uniforms in a few weeks.
21: Now, so I've been hard on the WNBA because it's been embarrassing. They can't handle success. But
20: that's the word. It's embarrassing.
21: It is. But here's the other part, because I was thinking about this a lot, like thinking about this, seeing these stories break and being away from it for a few days, is that, like I said, where I'm going to zig, where you think I'm going to zag on this, is that I don't know that

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0: The Gabagool. JT the Wingman says his collection of Hot Wheels cars is the answer. Tickets to the Milli Vanilli reunion tour. That's the answer. Mike the Leprechaun said with a lifetime supply of Taco Bell with extra lettuce from the Taco Bell. What else? Page down, can't read that. All right. The correct answer to the Maller Riddle of the Day. Former NFL quarterback Derek Carr thanked Dodger manager Dave Roberts for hooking up his wife and kids with a chance to spend 30 minutes cooling down in Dave Roberts' manager's office because Derek Carr was getting preferential treatment. Apparently it was hot. Dodgers were playing the Royals, I guess, at Dodger Stadium, I think it was. And it was a little hot there during batting practice. And so Dave Roberts said, you're an elite former athlete. So unlike all these thousands of people that spent a lot of money on tickets and would really like to cool off, we're going to pick you and allow you to sit in the manager's office. You talk about elitism. this is the definition of elitism by Dave Roberts. The thing about it is, like, it's not wrong of Dave Roberts to do it. It's just, why would Derek Carr send that out? Like, what? Like, how tone deaf is Derek Carr? How unrelatable is Derek Carr to think, well, I need to thank Dave Roberts when thousands of other people roasted their ass off at Dodger Stadium and didn't get invited into the manager's office, their family, to cool off because it was a hot day. Wild. Anyway, I'm the bad guy. I know. All right, let's get to the phones and we'll say hello. Eeny, meeny, miny, mo. Let's go to Andrew in Bakersfield. We're going to have Maller's Mountain of Money coming up. So when the lines open up, call up. Hello, Andrew in Bakersfield.
1: Hey, Ben, how's it going today?
0: If I was any better, I would not be taking your call. No, I'm kidding. What's going on, Andrew?
1: So I can't remember, but when Christian McCaffrey was at Stanford, I remember after a game, I think it was his brother, and he was like, Heisman Trophy. Do you remember who won the Heisman Trophy instead of Christian McCaffrey?
0: I do not.
1: Okay. Yeah. Well, maybe he should have won the Heisman. We're Rams fans, but, you know, we could probably say that. But, you know, Shador, right, Ben? He won the Heisman Trophy, correct?
0: Shador Sanders did not win the Heisman Trophy. His teammate did. Yeah.
1: Oh.
0: The guy that was drafted by Jacksonville. A wide receiver.
1: Cornerback?
0: Yeah, defensive back, wide receiver, yeah.
1: Okay. Well, then I'm mistaken. Because I was going to say, you know.
0: Shador, you think there was Travis Hunter was who the name I was looking for. Travis Hunter
1: right,
0: was a
1: okay.
0: Heisman.
1: Yeah, he played receiver and cornerback.
0: Yeah, for Deion, yeah. Got all the hype and...
1: Same team, but so I was going to say.
0: Here we go. Now we're getting to the point. Here we go.
1: I thought Shador won the Heisman, and I was thinking, why, if he won the Heisman, would he get drafted in the fifth round? And then I was wondering if it ever happened in history before. But
0: there have been plenty of Heisman Trophy winners that were not drafted high in the NFL, were drafted. It's been a few years, but Troy Smith of Ohio State? He was now that's a long time ago, but I don't think he was drafted very high.
2: Doug Flutie was drafted in the 11th round.
0: Okay, there you go. Eric Crouch of Nebraska wasn't drafted very high, if I remember. Chris Wenke of Florida State was another. I mean, there's been a bunch, but I will concede though. Lately, I feel like these guys are overdrafted. Like Fernando Mendoza should have been a fourth-round pick for the Raiders, but he won the Heisman, and he was the hot guy, so they drafted him. And
1: the national championship.
0: Doesn't really help the Raiders out, does it?
1: We'll see.
0: Bryce Young should have been like a second- or third-round pick for Carolina, and they traded up to get him, and they're screwed. So, you know.
1: Yeah, so...
0: Kyler Murray is another one. Kyler Murray, the little fella, fun-sized quarterback, alligator arms Murray, should not have been the number one pick, and he's proven to be a fraud, and now he's going to be a fraud for the Minnesota Vikings.
1: Again, we'll see, right?
0: There's no, we'll see. He's already failed as an Arizona Cardinal, and now he's going to fail as a Minnesota Viking. What is the issue here? You won't see.
1: But he's in a competition for the starting job, is he not, at Minnesota right now?
0: It doesn't matter. He started in Arizona. He was terrible. Who cares if he starts? But, I mean, it doesn't mean he's good.
1: Well, I've heard he's been doing pretty good in Minnesota. Haven't you?
0: You're lying. You're making that up.
1: No, I
0: you're just lying. You're blind. You're just lying. I don't. Well, they, whoever said that's lying themselves. I don't know. Call them out. Who lied?
1: I don't know, but they were.
0: You don't know. You're making this whole thing up. How dare?
1: No, no, no.
0: You're bogarting. I just have paper. I gotta go. Leave me alone. Go away. Let's say hello to Hollering James, who's in Minneapolis, Minnesota. Hello, James. Sounds like he's fast asleep. Hello, Hollering James.
3: Yeah.
0: Oh, he's sleep talking. This is the part he's sleeping, but he kind of hears his name. James. Hey, Hollering James, it's Tammy in Montana. It's Tammy here. Hi. How you doing, sweetie? What? What is going on? What is he speaking? Is that pig Latin? Oh my. Okay, I think he might say something bad. I think we. All right, we're gonna hang up on him. Okay. Wow, that's wild. I wonder who he's talking to. In his dream. Okay, I've cleared out a couple lines. I need some contestants. Call right now if you want to play Maller's Mountain of Money, 877-99 on Fox. If not, don't worry. We got plenty of calls to take and some other great things to get to. But if you want to play Maller's Mountain of Money, call right now. I'm not going to beg you. 877-99 on Fox. We'll get to that. We'll do it next.
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6: 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Four-man rush. Looking. Fires toward the end zone. 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
11: 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UC Weather.
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Yeah, right in the middle of it, right when it got the most romantic, you sneezed your COVID all over me. What a mood breaker. 434-882-4217. I don't know if this is all they could find or just this was the first things they could find. But Dr. Take the Fifth, Leave the Cannolis, Fauci had to turn over, and you and I are probably unique in this, asking, ooh.

0: But being ardently careful about babies is a good idea for a society, since we've spent the last 30 years telling kids don't have them. The few that we're still having like to make sure they get healthy. August 11th, the CDC formally recommended there were no increased risks of miscarriage, even though Dr. Fauci texted frequently saying that it's thought there would be, medically anyway, concern. Johnson and Paul said that they were reviewing the 34,000 text messages and would publicly release them as soon as possible. We'll see if we get those faster than we get the Epstein info. Two other things released from the text messages. Diary entries narrating Fauci's concerns over COVID-19, frustrations with the government response, and conflicting relationships with Trump and Biden officials. His personal diary is now part of the public record as well. Denang Dick Blumenthal wrote to Fauci in a text, "The campaign to vilify you, Dr. Fauci, is just one part of this larger campaign against science and facts." You know, like the science and facts around his military service in Vietnam. If anyone knows what a campaign against facts looks like, it is Senator Denang Dick Blumenthal. I know you were very proud. And can I get some credit for our listeners on WGCH in Greenwich that we didn't inundate you with Chris Murphy, who I think was on two, maybe three? I know Mark Warner holds the land speed record for being on at least three Sunday morning talk shows on the same Sunday. Although in that particular instance, I think Mark Warner wore different clothes for one of them, like it was recorded in advance. And somebody in continuity didn't say, "Hey, Mark, you were wearing the red tie in the thing you did for ABC." But some credit, please, from our friends in Greenwich that I didn't subject you to Chris, because he said some dumbass stuff. He sure did. But that's Chris Murphy. Can't imagine why the ladies are having problems. He's got his own set of issues. Maybe that's why he grew the beard out, because he's living on somebody's couch somewhere, trying to get past it. But the question still remains, why were we being herded into something that even these text messages that I've seen, these people have no ardent, like, oh, this must happen. They've just accepted the premise that COVID had to be treated this way. So the question remains, why?
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12: A recent survey of nearly 900 hiring managers has revealed an unprecedented AI takeover. 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

0: Bolingbrook to Coal City, from Morris to Frankfort, all the coaches are here. 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
1: Thursday night, Double J Sports Bar in Issington Road in Joliet will be the scene once again of the annual Coaches Show. All the coaches from the area will be there. You will hear from all of them. Edgy Tim, Joe Rod will grill them, find out what their thoughts are on the 2026 season, who their best players are, and who's got the best shot to go all the way Thanksgiving weekend down at Illinois State University. 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
7: And good morning. I am Julie Cronus. Here is the news. President Trump has signed an executive order that focuses on childhood vaccine schedules.
8: Speaking from the White House, Trump said the order would split the childhood MMR vaccine into three shots.
9: Effective immediately, my administration is recognizing gold standard childhood vaccine recommendations for only 11 core vaccinations against the most serious and dangerous diseases, along with the MMR, which hopefully will be split up.
8: The order would also push for all childhood immunizations to be administered at separate medical visits instead of one visit. Trump mentioned the growing rates of autism in the U.S., and Health and Human Services Secretary Robert F. Kennedy Jr. indicated that more research is underway to see if there is a connection between autism and increased vaccines or another environmental exposure. I'm Mark Mayfield.
7: And on the roads, actually not too bad this morning, despite the impending weather. Inbound on the Stevenson is a delay from Cicero to Kedzie, and outbound is looking just fine. The forecast from Will County's Weather Center, here's meteorologist Chuck Brady.
10: Good morning. From the WJOL Will County Weather Center, it's a wet Tuesday on the way for us. We see showers, thunder shower activity this morning continuing out through the middle of the day. We'll see an 80% chance of rain, and some of that rain could be heavy at times, so keep that in mind. High 83 during the day today. Tonight, a chance of rain as well. It's a 30% chance of showers and thunderstorms after dark with a low of 70. More rain possible tomorrow. A 60-70% chance of rain during the day on our Wednesday. Showers and thunder showers once again, and maybe a heavy thunderstorm in the early part of the afternoon with a high of 84 tomorrow. A 30-40% chance of rain on Wednesday evening as well. Again, today, keep the umbrella handy, especially this morning. An 80% chance of rain during the day today. High 83. From the WJOL Will County Weather Center, I'm Chuck Brady.
7: And right now, it is 72 degrees at 541. Todd Blanche has been sworn in as the next Attorney General.
8: The ceremony took place in the Oval Office on Monday. The Senate confirmed Blanche on Saturday after weeks of debate with a handful of Republicans in opposition. The vote was 50-49 with Republican Senators Susan Collins of Maine and Lisa Murkowski of Alaska joining Democrats in opposition. Some Republicans expressed concerns about Blanche having a possible conflict of interest because he was President Trump's former personal attorney and because he helped create Trump's now rescinded $1.8 billion anti-weaponization fund. I'm Mark Mayfield.
7: And some House Democrats want the biggest names in AI to testify on Capitol Hill.
11: Concerned about reports of AI models going rogue and breaking free of their testing environments, some House Democrats are asking Speaker Mike Johnson to schedule hearings. They want AI CEOs and other executives to answer under oath questions about the threats posed by AI development and potential implications for American safety and security. AI breaches have been confirmed by tech giants, including Anthropic and OpenAI. I'm Rory O'Neill.
7: The death toll has risen to more than 130 after a magnitude 7.4 earthquake struck Colombia on Monday.
8: Secretary of State Marco Rubio says the Trump administration is closely monitoring the situation. Rescue efforts are underway to find survivors who may be trapped under the rubble of collapsed buildings. The epicenter of the quake was located some 200 miles west of the capital city, Bogota, with reports it could be felt in parts of Venezuela, Ecuador, and Panama. I'm Mark Mayfield.
7: Wine sales are down, and researchers say the industry may be in trouble.
12: Younger consumers are drinking less alcohol overall, and wine sales are now at a 20-year low. According to Impact Database, U.S. wine sales fell below 300 million cases last year for the first time in two decades. And that trend is worldwide, with sales falling by nearly 3% last year. California growers are now pulling out wine crops, losing 40,000 acres last year and 38,000 this year, switching to olives, nuts, agave, and hemp. I'm Bree Tennis.
7: From the hands of Hope of Illinois and Juliet Hope Center Newsroom, I'm Julie Cronus. 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

0: It's 5:46. It's sports time on 1340 WJOL. Road trip over. Slammers back home. The first of three at Slammers Stadium against Schaumburg. First pitch tonight is 6:35. 6:35, in fact, on Wednesday and Thursday as well. Slammers down to just their final few home games tonight. It's First Responders Night presented by BNSF Railway. And the big Guns and Hoses game is going to be taking place on Thursday. Check that. Tonight, that is Thursday night, Guns and Hoses and First Responders Night. Gatekeeper Appreciation, it's basically an employee appreciation night tonight at the Slammers. So thank your volunteer or your person taking tickets or the person behind the counter serving you up, whatever it is you're eating or drinking. It's volunteer night or employee night tonight at Slammers Stadium. That'll be kind of fun, won't it? Slammers down to just here. Let's count here real quick. We've got 9 home games left. Nope, we've got 12 home games left, and that is it. White Sox return to action tonight. Team squares off against Ily De La Cruz and the Reds to open up a three-game home series. Chicago has won back-to-back games, so their lead in the division is 3.5 over Minnesota, 3.5 over Detroit, and they're 4 games up on Cleveland. Cubs, meanwhile, back on the diamond tonight as well. They battle Nationals in the first of 3 from D.C. Chicago has won 6 of their last 7. They did gain a half game on Milwaukee. Hey, small victories. Take it and run. Milwaukee lost to San Diego last night 3-2, so the Cubs are within 5 of the Brewers. Still a lot of baseball left in this regular season. They do have the number one wild card spot, however. Former American League batting champion Tim Anderson retiring after 10 major league seasons. He's 33, stepped away from the game, saying he no longer enjoyed playing. Anderson spent the first 8 years with the Sox. 2-time All-Star, batting title in 2019, finished his career with Miami and the Angels. They will honor, they being the White Sox, Anderson, at a game next month. Week 1 of the NFL preseason is here. 6 games are on the slate for Thursday. The Bears will host the Browns on Saturday. It's hard to believe, isn't it? Don't forget, WJOL will bring you our high school football preseason coaches show. Edgy Tim and Joe Rod will be at Double J Sports Bar on Thursday from 6 to 9. Come on out, meet the coaches, talk to the coaches, and hang out with Jeff Reed from Double J as we bring you our big party, big preseason party at Double J from 6 o'clock until 9 o'clock. The NCAA and FBI are teaming up to stop a rash of crimes against student-athletes. Partnership was announced to educate athletes about keeping their private images safe online and avoid becoming victims of sexploitation. The feds say strong social media presences and name, image, likeness money are making student-athletes targets of bad actors who steal the images and then demand money to keep them from going public. It's a different world out there than we are in college, for sure. And NFL coaches are getting preseason ranking on how they coach? Nope. Attractiveness. Gee, this won't do anything to dwindle the egos of NFL coaches, will it? A covers survey of more than 5,000 NFL fans ranked Rams coach Sean McVay as the most attractive. McVay was followed by Green Bay's Matt LaFleur and Seattle's Mike McDonald. These surveys suggest winning and national exposure may influence how fans perceive coaches, with nearly 3 in 10 respondents choosing their own team's coach as the league's most attractive. Sorry, I probably won't do that story again. It's pretty dumb. Actually, no, I will. I got to find out where Ben Johnson of the Bears is. That is your check of sports on 1340 WJOL. It's 5:50. Up next, traffic, weather, headlines, things that we're going to be reporting on right here on another edition of Slocum in the Morning.
1: 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And now, they're also choosing flavored nicotine pouches. 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Worse, nicotine pouches and many vapes contain high levels of nicotine, which is incredibly addictive and harmful to young people in any form. Let's give our teens all the life-saving facts. 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

0: It's 5:53, and you are listening to Will County's News Talk Sports 1340 WJOL. Hello, everyone. How are you doing? It's been a while, right? No, actually, it was 20 hours or so. I am Scott Slocum. It's good to have you here with us this morning. We've got some rain falling in the area, light rain in most places, though. As I was driving into Joliet, I did see a significant amount of puddles, and deep puddles, too, not just a little wet on the street, if you will. Some lightning in the area as well this morning. A best chance of rain today will be here this morning. We've got about an 80% chance of showers off and on today. Let's get the detailed forecast plus headlines plus traffic. Into the newsroom, it's Julie Cronus.
1: Okay, here are the headlines. An IKEA picketer was hit by a semi after refusing to get out of the way. And Illinois strengthens legal protections and support systems for children. The next block of Obama Center tickets went on sale. And kids aren't the only ones anxious about the school year. If you're on the roads in Lyle, Warrenville, and Naperville Road, look out for an accident. And then delay-wise, really all we have is on the Stevenson inbound between Cicero and Kedzie. Stop and go. Today, humid, few thunderstorms, high near 82. Tonight, cloudy, chance for rain, low 69. Right now, we're at 73 from the WJOL Traffic Center. I'm Julie Cronus.
0: A valuable lesson there, Julie. When a semi's coming,
1: get out of the way. Yeah.
0: Don't feel sorry for that person at all. Thank you, Julie. We appreciate it. She'll be back with us coming up in about 10 minutes. It's 5:55. All right. Some of the stories that we are going to be talking about this morning here on 1340 WJOL. Just a few weeks ago, there was a life safe at a local recreation facility. Game changers in Shanahan. This is what happened. Guy's playing pickleball, collapses, heart attack. There's a woman nearby who is a registered nurse at Silver Cross Hospital, a local hospital. Got help from another gentleman, saved his life. He is alive today because of Jill Sauerwein and her partner, Mark, her partner in crime that day, Mark. We will talk with Jill and Mark. They will be in studio this morning to discuss the life safe, how it happened, what was going through their minds, and what they did, and why we should all take CPR training and AED training as well. More on that coming up in just a little bit. Jen Howard from the Joliet Region Chamber of Commerce is going to be in studio this morning as well. She is proud to announce that Asta Savalia is the first place winner of the 2026 Regional National Civic Bee. Savalia beat out several competitors to win the award, and she will now represent Illinois at the National, not Spelling Bee, Civics Bee in Washington, D.C. this November. She goes to Kennedy Junior High School in Naperville. Her sister, Reva, finished in third place. Second place was a young lady from Timber Ridge in Plainfield. So we will visit with Asta this morning. She will be here along with her sister. And we're going to try to stump. I'm going to get Julie working on some civics questions to see if we can't stump a middle schooler. Nothing would please us more than to make the middle schooler look bad on radio. I'm joking, of course, but no, we'll have a little fun with them. They'll be in this morning at 7:40. Night Train Vec from the Joliet Slammers has another the homestand, just a three-game homestand. There's just nine games, actually, after these three. There will just be nine games left, and then the season is over for 2026. What lies ahead with promotions? We'll talk with Night Train this morning. He'll be on at about 8:22. Right here on 1340 WJOL. We have a giveaway at Sox Park tonight at the rate. Saturday it was Ozzie Guillen jersey night. I saw one of them. They're actually pretty nice. Usually you go get a giveaway at a ballpark and it's kind of scrap. But I saw one, touched it, felt it, and it's like, that's a pretty good giveaway. Tonight they're doing something very unique. We'll share that with you coming up in just a couple of moments. In case you missed it, I wanted to give you a quick update on the Hollywood Casino up in Aurora. We talked about it later in the program. For those who listened earlier in the program, I want to share with you just how much money Hollywood Casino in Aurora made People are like, why do you want to move from downtown Aurora? Well, why? I just mean, it's cool. You got the river there, and you got the Paramount Theater there, and it's really, really nice. Well, when you hear the numbers coming up here in just about 15 minutes, you're going to go, oh, that's why. Yeah, big number. Big increase. More on that coming up in just a little bit as well. We've got another deal drop coming up this morning during the 8 o'clock hour. We've got for you a deal drop where we're going to give you a $25. Well, for $25, you get a $50 to spend at. Last week, it was X Golf in Shorewood. This week, we got a bunch of options. Oh, yeah, we do. We got the Beach House out in Ottawa, the Range at 355, X Golf in Shorewood, Enchanted Castle, Papa Magoo's, and Bar Dolce. So after 8 o'clock this morning, you can get any one of those restaurants or places to go hang out. You get a $50 gift card for just $25. So I'll remind you throughout the course of the morning so you don't forget. It's going to be a busy Tuesday. We're so happy you're with us. We are at 815-254-7300, the R.E. 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Or you can email me, Scott Slocum, at WJOL.com. The news is next.
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3: From ABC News, I'm Sherry Preston. Doctors are pushing back against President Trump's order recommending 11 childhood vaccines instead of the 18 currently recommended by the CDC. The American Academy of Pediatrics says the order was not justified by science and that children will suffer. Here's ABC's Mary Bruce with reaction.
4: A leading Republican Senator Bill Cassidy, who's also a doctor, openly rebuking the president, saying, I'm a doctor. This executive order is wrong. The president does not have the expertise to make these changes. Vaccines are overwhelmingly safe. Vaccines are effective. Vaccines do not cause autism. Parents should listen to their child's pediatrician about vaccines rather than listening to an inaccurate executive order. This is so wrong.
3: The death toll from the earthquake in Colombia, at least 132. ABC's Trevor Ault.
5: This happened around 7:30 in the morning local time, and it was in the western portion of the country, somewhat inland. It was closest to Colombia's third largest city of Cali. We have seen dozens of buildings collapse on top of people. So we already know, according to local officials, that there's well over 100 people dead, that there are several young children who've been killed by this earthquake.
3: The search continues for survivors. A new report out today on an elaborate ruse set up as President Trump was departing the NATO summit in Turkey. ABC's Karen Waugh with details.
6: According to the Washington Post, Trump boarded the older Air Force One in front of the cameras, waving from the stairs, and then slipped out a door on the other side of the plane into an airport catering truck, which then drove him to a smaller military jet. Defense Secretary Pete Hegseth reportedly flew with him, boarding separately to make the flight look routine.
3: The reason for the change, assassination threats from Iran. It's primary election day in six states, Connecticut, Alabama, Vermont, Minnesota, Wisconsin, and South Carolina. 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
3: A new March of Dimes study shows more and more Americans are living farther and farther away from maternity care.
8: The nonprofit says that nearly 100 labor and delivery units nationwide have closed since the start of 2024, with rural America hit the hardest. The operators of those facilities blame financial pressure, workforce shortages, and a falling U.S. birth rate for their decision to shut down. March of Dimes says 2.5 million women of childbearing age live in counties considered maternity care deserts. Jim Ryan, ABC News.
3: Accused CEO killer Luigi Mangione set to return to court today for the last scheduled pre-trial conference before jury selection.
9: Tuesday's appearance could be the last time Luigi Mangione is seen in public before jury selection starts on September 8th. The conference is one of the final opportunities for prosecutors and defense lawyers to finalize details of the high-profile trial. Prosecutors allege Mangione gunned down UnitedHealthcare CEO Brian Thompson in an assassination-style killing on a Midtown Manhattan street in 2024. Mangione has pleaded not guilty to state and federal charges, and he faces the possibility of life in prison if he's convicted at a state murder trial. Peter Haralambos, ABC News, New York.
3: President Trump's media company, Truth Social, reporting $238 million in losses during the second quarter, 10 times the loss from a year earlier. Truth Social has branched out into several new industries, including online betting and crypto. They now say they'll abandon those and refocus only on social media. Sherry Preston, ABC News.
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1: And good morning. I'm Julie Cronus. Here is the news. On Monday, more than 100 employees took to the picket line to strike for better wages and working conditions at Joliet's IKEA warehouse off Laraway Road. Then a semi-trailer struck one of the employees who was to be picketing. According to Joliet Police spokesman Dwayne English, officers responded to the distribution center for a report of a man who was struck by the front of a semi-truck. The picketer reportedly stepped in front of his vehicle before falling to the ground. The 41-year-old man was transported to the hospital with minor injuries. No citations were issued in connection with the incident, which occurred on private property. If you're traveling on the roads, actually, still not bad on the roads. Stevenson inbound is slow from Cicero to Kedzie. Outbound side's looking good, and we have no delays on I-80 in either direction. The forecast from Will County's Weather Center, here's meteorologist Chuck Brady.
12: Good morning. From the WJOL Will County Weather Center, it's a wet Tuesday on the way for us. We see showers, thundershower activity this morning continuing out through the middle of the day. We'll see an 80% chance of rain, and some of that rain could be heavy at times, so keep that in mind. High 83 during the day today. Tonight, a chance of rain as well. It's a 30% chance of showers and thunderstorms after dark with a low of 70. More rain possible tomorrow. A 60 to 70% chance of rain during the day on our Wednesday. Showers and thundershowers once again. And maybe a heavy thunderstorm in the early part of the afternoon with a high of 84 tomorrow. A 30 to 40% chance of rain on Wednesday evening as well. Again, today, keep the umbrella handy, especially this morning. An 80% chance of rain during the day today. High 83. From the WJOL Will County Weather Center, I'm Chuck Brady.
1: And at 6:06, it is 73 degrees. In an interview on Monday morning with WJOL, the Troy 30C School District Board of Education President Mark Griglione said that district is considering placing a 45-cent limiting rate referendum on the November 2026 ballot to address facility needs, class sizes, and operating expense pressures. The referendum is part of the district's Future Focus program. The first information meeting will be on Tuesday, September 1st at Shorewood Elementary School in the cafeteria. Illinois is strengthening legal protection and support systems for children. Governor Pritzker signed into law three bills that aim to improve child abuse investigations, better prepare youth transitioning out of foster care, and add grooming to the definition of sexual misconduct. Pritzker says the legislation ensures that abuse survivors receive comprehensive, compassionate care and prevent future exploitation measures. Illinois State Armory is to be renamed in honor of former Governor Jim Edgar, according to Governor Pritzker. He will host a ceremony today at the Executive Mansion in Springfield. Edgar died last year at the age of 79 following a battle with pancreatic cancer. He was a two-term Republican governor, serving from 1991 to 1999. And it's back to school time, and there's anxiety for kids, but there's not the only ones.
3: Psychology Today calls it the back-to-school blues, with nearly 87% of parents experiencing stress and anxiety when the kids go back to class. They say it's the loss of lazy days of summer and the return to more structured routines. And then there's the fact that your kids are gone. But they say the academic schedule becomes routine after about 2 weeks, with kids and parents adjusting to the new school year. So hang in there. I'm Bree Tennis.
1: And the Powerball jackpot is moving closer to $1 billion.
13: There was no grand prize winner in Monday night's drawing, so Wednesday's will be worth at least $975 million, with a cash value of a little over $422 million. Tickets are $2 each. Odds of winning, roughly 1 in 292 million. I'm Mark Mayfield.
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1: 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All the coaches from the area will be there. You will hear from all of them. Edgy Tim, Joe Rod, will grill them, find out what their thoughts are on the 2026 season.

0: who their best players are, and who's got the best shot to go all the way Thanksgiving weekend down at Illinois State University. 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
0: 6:12, Slocum in the morning. You heard Mr. Announcer there say, Edgy Tim, Coach Rod will be at Double J Sports Bar on Thursday night for high school football. Then I'm happy to announce a week from tonight, the same two dudes are going to be hanging out at Hooters by the Louis Joliet Mall for Cubs White Sox. I'm bringing out two of the biggest White Sox fans. So, Cubs fans, you got to show up and represent, because we just can't have those two boys out there, you know, White Sox this, White Sox that, all kinds of drink specials, a chance to win a White Sox jersey of your choice, a Cubs jersey of your choice. That's going to be Tuesday night, 6 to 8. You watch the Cubs and White Sox together. Stop by. No purchase necessary. Drop your name into the box for your chance to win a Cubs jersey. You can get PCA if you want. You can get Nico Horner. You can get Mirkawa. I'd probably get a Montgomery shirt if I was going to get a White Sox one. Julie, who's your favorite Sox player?
4: Yep.
0: She's not a White Sox fan, folks.
4: No, not at all. But so, I was at the game.
0: You were at the game on Saturday night? It was fun?
4: Friday night.
0: Oh, you're Friday night?
4: Yeah, the retiring jersey game.
0: Well, why would they do a Friday night promotion?
4: I don't know. But hey, it was better than Saturday. It was raining.
0: It was raining?
4: On Saturday?
0: Oh, Saturday did?
4: Yeah, yesterday. Or, yeah, Saturday was raining.
0: Saturday rain? It didn't rain by me on Saturday. We sat on the deck and had a great time.
4: They had to postpone the game.
0: No kidding.
4: Yeah.
0: Who knew? Well, you did, and people that were there
4: did. Wait a minute. No, that was Sunday. Sorry.
0: Yeah, that was Sunday.
4: I was there Saturday.
0: Because
4: I was at the concert on Friday.
0: They don't do promotions on Friday nights.
4: I'm sorry. That's, I was at the concert. It was a busy weekend for me.
0: Well, you're just a little party animal.
4: Oh, yeah. I'm feeling it today.
0: Because you had to get up at whenever early, whatever got awful o'clock. I want to thank everyone for all the birthday wishes yesterday. That was very kind of you.
4: I didn't even know it was his birthday. Look at me, I'm terrible.
0: I go, what the hell?
4: I didn't give him a gift or nothing.
0: Nothing.
4: Nada.
0: No, I don't want any gifts. I've got everything I need. But anyway, thanks to everyone who sent little notes over. We appreciate that. Stop out and see the boys. If you're not a high school football fan, you're Cubs White Sox guy, that's Hooters Tuesday night, Edgy and Rod live from Hooters behind the Louis Joliet Mall from 6 o'clock until 8 o'clock. Come on out and talk some baseball. We've got much to talk about today. We're going to give you an update on the Chicago Bears Stadium. I've got a little bit of information to pass along to you that you probably have not heard anywhere else, because our resources here at WJML Radio are so vast, runs so deep beneath the state capitol building. So I've got a little bit for you that I think you'll find interesting, and a comment from a chairman of the Chicago Bears that I found on social media. So we'll be sharing that with you this morning. I told this story yesterday, and I don't usually do the same thing twice in a row, but we did this story late in the program yesterday, and we didn't get a chance to share this with everyone early. I'm fascinated, and Julie, I know you're somewhat in the gaming industry, if you will, but I'm fascinated with how these casinos have, well, when they started, what they were and what they are now. Remember, at first in the state of Illinois, it was a riverboat.
4: Okay.
0: You had to actually be on the water, floating on the water.
4: Yes, that's true.
0: Could not be moored. You could not be, couldn't be it. You had, when we got onto Harris or Hollywood, everything would be closed until you pushed off

0: from the dock.
1: That's true.
0: And started to float. Then they'd turn everything on. It was hilarious. The Harris boat, were you ever on the Harris boat when it first started in Joliet?
1: I think I was one time, yes.
0: So I'm from Central Illinois, and in Peoria, we have a riverboat. It used to be called the Julia Swain. Now it's, I think, called the Spirit of Peoria. It's an actual paddle boat, big paddle boat with hundreds of people. And you'd go up Lake Peoria, up on the Illinois River, to the North Lake, and then you come back down to downtown. It was fun. They play the little music on it, and stuff like that. It was fun. So Joliet, the Harris boat, patterned itself after that boat or any other river boat. And it's great. We had the drawbridges. So Harris actually built a boat, you know, the two smokestacks that you know, shoot the smoke up?
1: Yeah.
0: They would fold down so the boat could get underneath the drawbridge. Because when the drawbridge is up like this, they still measured it out to where the smokestacks would have hit the bridges, even in the up position. Oh. So those things folded down, and when they got underneath the bridge, they would come back up. I mean, it was great. Hilarious.
1: That's great.
0: I know. You had to have, you know, a real crew, a real captain, because you're on a waterway. And they'd float down toward the dam and the locks and then come back. I used to just sit up on top and look, because I was, you know, a river guy back in the day. But anyway, that's how they started. And then, of course, Empress, then Hollywood, had just this big giant barge that just sat there eventually after it used to float as well. To see where we are now. Where we are now is they're opening up these massive land-based casinos, and we've been following along very, very closely. The latest one to open up, other than R2, the Hollywood, would have been the Hard Rock Casino in Rockford. Have you been by that?
1: No.
0: Coolest looking casino from the outside of any that I've seen. And well, it's got a great brand name, too, Hard Rock.
1: No, of course.
0: So, Joliet opened up, it's a year ago, almost a year ago to the day, as a matter of fact. Hollywood Casino Aurora, they operated for 17 days in June and shut down for 2 weeks, moved everything just about probably, what, 3 or 4 miles, as the crow flies, 3 or 4 miles north, maybe 5 miles north of downtown, 88 in Farnsworth. I saw the casino one day when I was going up to West Chicago for an event that I was going to, and I didn't know it was that close. I didn't know it was on Farnsworth. I thought they'd build it out in the middle of a field somewhere like we did here in Joliet. But no, it's right there, very congested, crowded area, but that is not keeping people from coming. Julie, let me give you the numbers here. In July of 2025, Hollywood Casino Aurora in downtown Aurora, right across from the Paramount Theater, 77,000 admissions, okay? Remember these numbers. This is last year in July. We're going to go same month, different year. 77,000 admissions. This July, 156,000 admissions. You think that's an increase?
1: Yeah.
0: Oh, yeah, it is. AGR is basically what people wager. Adjusted gross receipts in July of 2025, $9.4 million. In July of 2026, $17.4 million. Almost double. They went from the eighth most successful casino in 2025 to the third most successful casino in 2026.
1: Wow.
2: Wow.
0: Big bucks, man. Big, big bucks. If you're wondering what happened in Joliet in July of 2026, Hollywood Casino Joliet, 89,000 admissions. That's down a little bit from their usual 90-plus. Their AGR was $12.2 million. Harrah's Joliet Casino, 54,000, 9.2 AGR. So Harrah's remarkably holding steady, and so is Hollywood Casino Joliet. In other words, Julie, all the gaming parlors, all the gas station machines, all the everything where you can gamble on every corner, as I predicted 20 years ago on this very program, it's not really hurting anything at all. People want to gamble, and they're going to go to the casinos. They're going to go to the gas station.
1: Well, you know, I owned a bar.
0: Yeah.
1: For, you know, 12 years. And I got in right at the beginning of gaming in 2009. So I know the ins and outs of getting a gaming
0: license. Yeah, we told this story yesterday. A buddy of mine owns a fast food restaurant. And
1: it was different, though. You needed to have X amount of food, X amount of liquor sold. Now you can go to the laundromat and...
0: But no, but he said, he goes, this is the greatest thing in the world because I'm paying my note. I'm paying my mortgage with these machines. And the best thing about them is you're not allowed to touch them. There is no upkeep on them. He didn't have to hire somebody to watch them. You can't touch them.
1: So when they get broken into, as you were talking about, it's not on, like if it got broken into, it wasn't on me to replace them. It's the gaming company.
0: Yeah. He said, we can pick up garbage if somebody leaves them, but other than that...
1: Oh, I clean mine.
0: We're not allowed to do anything to them at all.
1: No.
0: Because that's the best thing.
1: Don't have a key. Everyone's like, are you scared? Because I work, at a place. And if I leave at 11 or 12 at night, they're like, are you nervous about walking out? I'm like, no.
0: No.
1: Because I don't have a key to this.
0: It's remarkable. Speaking of... gaming machines. We've got video of what happened at Villanova Pizza in Lockport last week, and I hope to be sharing that with you. I know I mentioned it yesterday, but we did not get it up. I will make it a point to have my peeps put it up so you folks can see the violent nature of these, I think, six people that broke into Villanova Pizza.
1: They're going in groups. Six,
0: yeah, they are.
1: 10, I know.
0: Homer had a break-in over the weekend as well. I'm trying to get my hands on that
1: video. My place was broken into three times already.
0: Three times. Remarkable. Yep. All right, 22 after 6. Julie's got a quick check of headlines. We'll do that in 30 seconds. Stay right there.
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1: And here are the headlines. Trump signs childhood vaccines in a executive order. And Trump says Iran must compensate the world. Rare Nintendo cartridges hit the auction block, and we are not drinking as much wine these days. On the roads, if you're on the Stevenson inbound, you're slow from Cicero to Kedzie. Outbound side's looking good. And I-80 right now, no delays either direction. Today, it's going to be humid. We're going to have some thunderstorms. High of 82. Tonight, cloudy and a low of 69. Currently 73 from the WJOL Traffic Center. I'm Julie Cronus.
0: All right, thanks, Julie. WJOL Sports Time Slammers will be home tonight. They'll play Schaumburg at 6:35 at Slammers Stadium. White Sox and Cubs both enjoyed a Monday off for the Cubs. It was the first day off in almost 3 weeks, 17 games in 17 days. They got hot in that time, winning six of their last seven. They'll play in D.C. tonight at 6:40 our time. White Sox return to action. They'll be at home to open up a series against the Reds. Sox are 3.5 ahead of Minnesota, 3.5 ahead of Detroit, 4 over Cleveland. Cubs picked up a half game on Milwaukee last night. Brewers lost to San Diego. Tim Anderson, former White Sox and American League batting champion, calling it quits after 10 major league seasons. Week one of the NFL preseason is here. Six games are on the slate for Thursday. The Bears will host the Browns on Saturday. And the NCAA and FBI are teaming up to stop a rash of crimes against student athletes. They announced a partnership today to educate athletes about keeping their private images safe online and avoid becoming victims of sexploitation. Feds say strong social media presences and name, image, likeness money are making student athletes targets of bad actors who steal the images and then demand money to keep them from going public. Can I be so bold as to say the following, Julie Cronus? College athletes.
1: Okay.
0: Keep your snake in the cage.
1: No. Okay.
0: That makes sense?
1: I got you.
0: Keep your snake in the cage because people are going to try to make you pay. 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So, good luck trying to navigate the shark-infested waters of being an athlete nowadays. Just be a good person, and everything will work out okay. That's 26 minutes after 6 o'clock. How would you like to get a two for one at some

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This is 1340 WJOL, Big and Rich at New Lenox last Saturday night. It was a really good show. Andy Grammer going to be there this Saturday night. That's the guy that sings a lot of good songs. You know, Honey, I'm Good, and some of the others as well. If you want to go, tickets are available on New Lenox website. 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Hey, the deal drop is coming up this morning. We're clearing out our remaining deal drop inventory. 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It's the big deal drop at WJOL.com. 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
3: And good morning. I am Julie Konis. Here's the news. President Trump has signed an executive order focused on childhood vaccine schedules.
4: Speaking from the White House, Trump said the order would split the childhood MMR vaccine into three shots.
5: Effective immediately, my administration is recognizing gold standard childhood vaccine recommendations for only 11 core vaccinations against the most serious and dangerous diseases, along with the MMR, which hopefully will be split up.
4: The order would also push for all childhood immunizations to be administered at separate medical visits instead of one visit. Trump mentioned the growing rates of autism in the U.S., and Health and Human Services Secretary Robert F. Kennedy Jr. indicated that more research is underway to see if there is a connection between autism and increased vaccines or another environmental exposure. I'm Mark Mayfield.
3: And on the roads, inbound on the Stevenson, you are slow from Cicero to Kedzie. Outbound side, that delays Pulaski to Cicero and LaGrange to 294. The forecast from Will County's Weather Center, here's meteorologist Chuck Brady.
6: Good morning. From the WJOL Will County Weather Center, it's a wet Tuesday on the way for us. We see showers, thundershower activity this morning continuing out through the middle of the day. We'll see an 80% chance of rain, and some of that rain could be heavy at times, so keep that in mind. High 83 during the day today. Tonight, a chance of rain as well. It's a 30% chance of showers and thunderstorms after dark with a low of 70. More rain possible tomorrow. A 60-70% chance of rain during the day on our Wednesday. Showers and thundershowers once again, and maybe a heavy thunderstorm in the early part of the afternoon with a high of 84 tomorrow. A 30-40% chance of rain on Wednesday evening as well. Again, today, keep the umbrella handy, especially this morning. An 80% chance of rain during the day today. High 83. From the WJOL Will County Weather Center, I'm Chuck Brady.
3: And at 6:34, it is 72 degrees. President Trump says Iran should pay for damages for the harm the regime has inflicted on the world for the past 50 years.
4: On Monday, Trump was asked about Iran's latest demands as negotiations play out with the U.S.
5: They asked for money for the damage that we've done. I said, that's a good idea. Well, we're going to ask for money for the damage they've done over a 50-year period, whether you go SS Cole or whether you go all of the people that were so badly hurt, so badly wounded or killed.
4: Over the weekend, Iran had a number of demands of the U.S., including that the U.S. must completely compensate Iran for damages from the five-month-long war. Trump told White House reporters he thinks Iran should pay for all of the people that they have killed over the last decades. Trump added that the U.S. controls the Strait of Hormuz. I'm Mark Mayfield.
3: Some House Democrats want the biggest names in AI to testify on Capitol Hill.
7: Concerned about reports of AI models going rogue and breaking free of their testing environments, some House Democrats are asking Speaker Mike Johnson to schedule hearings. They want AI CEOs and other executives to answer under oath questions about the threats posed by AI development and potential implications for American safety and security. AI breaches have been confirmed by tech giants, including Anthropic and OpenAI. I'm Rory O'Neill.
3: A collection of ultra-rare Nintendo game cartridges could fetch millions when they hit the auction block.
4: The nearly 100 Super Mario Brothers and Duck Hunt NES game cartridges were made in 1993, 2 years after the last known printing of these games. They're unknown versions of the games and look brand new, with some getting the highest grade from the Professional Sports Authenticator. It's believed they were intended to be melted down by Nintendo, but somehow were tucked away in a box.

0: somewhere in Wisconsin for decades. The games will be auctioned off today. I'm Mark Mayfield.
1: And today is National Poll Worker Recruitment Day.
2: The U.S. Election Assistance Commission established the day, which is observed annually on the 11th of August, to promote civic engagement and encourage people to sign up to be poll workers. The goal is to recognize the pivotal role that poll workers play in ensuring secure elections, while also inspiring more people to volunteer and support fair voting. I'm Tammy Trujillo.
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0: It's 6:40. You're listening to Will County's News Talk Sports 1340 WJOL. Julie, did you ever see the movie Remember the Titans?
1: Always. Love that movie. Love, love, love.
0: Remember the line? You want to talk football? Let's talk football. You want to talk football right now?
1: Oh, I can talk
0: football. I'm asking you. Yeah, let's talk football.
1: Oh, I can talk football.
0: Let's talk football.
1: All the time.
0: You see the ridiculous list out? Most attractive NFL coaches.
1: Woo!
0: NFL coaches have egos the size of Mount Rushmore anyway. And bank accounts to back it up, by the way. Now we've got a list out that says that Sean McVay of the LA Rams is the most attractive head coach.
1: I got to look him up now.
0: You know what he looks like.
1: I don't know.
0: Little haircut going on, jacked up, lifting with all the players all the time. You got him?
1: Nope. Nope, sorry. Was writing down traffic.
0: Well, come on! Look him up and tell me what you think.
1: You said from the Rams, right?
0: Yeah.
1: Okay.
0: Got him?
1: Really?
0: That's the guy. I know. I'm with you.
1: I mean, he's not a bad-looking dude, but I don't think he's the most attractive
0: guy. All right, well, he was the runaway winner. Sean McVay of the Rams dominated the survey. 16% of the votes.
1: Who voted?
0: About 5,000 people. It's a pretty good sample size. So McVay was number one. Next up, Matt LaFleur of the Green Bay Packers at 8.28. Number three was Mike McDonald, Seattle Seahawks at 6.49. Nick Sirianni of the Eagles, 5.85. So you know this list is complete BS.
1: My God.
0: Guess who number five is?
1: I don't know. I'm looking at these guys. They all look the same.
0: Okay, question. Yeah, you're right. You're right. They do. A bunch of 38, 39, 40-year-old guys. That have good hair and big traps. No, you know this list is bogus when this guy, who should be number 32, because there's 32 teams, is number five.
1: Okay, who is it?
0: Andy Reid.
1: Andy Reid.
0: Kansas City Chiefs.
1: Really? Oh, no.
0: There's no disrespect, Andy. You got rings and big bank account. Andy Reid is the fifth most attractive coach in the NFL.
1: I want to know who's voting.
0: 5,000 people who have nothing but complete alliance, or not alliance, but allegiance, if you will. That's the only people voting. It got to be Chiefs fans. Ben Johnson of the Bears is in at number six. Mike Vrabel in at number seven. Dan Campbell, number eight. Kyle Shanahan, number nine. And Dave Canales of the Carolina Panthers is number 10. If I had to, shall I be secure enough of my manhood to tell you I think the best-looking dude is?
1: Sure. I don't know. They all look the same to me. That's really sad.
0: Robert Sala got a job. I didn't know Robert Sala was back in the NFL as a head coach. Wow. Jim Harbaugh, 15th, seriously? In those khaki pants that he wears. I think DeMarco Ryans from the Texans, I think he's a good-looking dude. Jacked. Got a good, he's fit. Well, I mean, most of these guys are. Shanahan, no, he's kind of a punk. He just see McVay, LaFleur, and McDonald, like you said, they all look the same.
1: They look the same.
0: I think Vrabel's kind of a meathead-looking dude, but, football, I think he's okay. So, Mike McCarthy, number 14, give me a break. All right, let's move on to the Bears. The Bears. I saw this on social media yesterday, and I wanted to share it with you. This is Patrick Fazio, and this is brief, but it's quick, and then I'm going to give you an update.
2: I just talked to Bears owner George McCaskey for an update on the team's plans to build a stadium in Indiana.
3: I know people are wondering, how's everything looking in Hammond?
4: We're doing some due diligence on a second site in Hammond, and I think Kevin and I will have more to report in the coming days.
3: And anything new in Arlington Heights?
4: No.
0: No. Anything new in Arlington Heights?
1: No.
0: No. There is nothing new in Arlington Heights. So, I asked around with some sources. And I said, what's the latest on the Bears stadium from Springfield? We've heard nothing. And at some point, Chicago is going to make a decision, as in the Bears will make a decision. Now, is it a done deal? I still don't think it's a done deal for Indiana. Do I care if they go across the border? No, I don't. I want a good stadium. I want a stadium where you can retractable roof is what I want. And I want plenty of parking so you can tailgate. And I want bars and restaurants all around the stadium. I don't care where it's at. I don't. I mean, I'm so fed up with the legislature down in Springfield and the governor's office. At this point, I'm not one of these guys that, you know, I'm going to do it just to screw those guys. That's not it at all. But at some point, the Bears have to do what's best for the Bears. So I did talk to some people in Springfield, and they basically are saying that the Democrats, who control everything in Springfield, they want them in Illinois. There might be something brought up in the veto session, which isn't far away from now, but they're not sure. They're going to check with leadership and get back to me. That's the latest that I can report. I then asked, is South Lakeshore Drive still in play? Because you've got Arlington Heights and you've got Indiana, right, Hammond? But there are a couple of other sites, McCook, which I don't think is a serious site, even though I would have no problem with them moving to McCook. In fact, for you, Julie, and for me, if you want to go to a Bears game, it's the best location. It's just up I-55.
1: Yes, yeah. It's right by me, yeah.
0: What is that? Is that Harlem up there?
1: Not
0: Harlem.
1: I thought it was like
0: LaGrange.
1: Yeah,
0: LaGrange. That would be fantastic for me. I mean, and selfishly speaking, the one game I go to a year, it would be great. But don't, you know, worry about my needs and wants. Then the other site is South Lakeshore Drive, which is just south of Museum of Science and Industry. There's a huge piece of property right near the lake. They're putting that big, it's something that almost went into Lockport. Lockport was a finalist for it. I always forget what it was. Semiconductor, I believe they're making semiconductors. I think that's it. They're putting a big campus there, but there's enough room to build a stadium and parking and everything around it as well. So that's still, and that's something I think is a dark horse in this whole thing, because as we've always mentioned, Springfield is run by the Democrats from Cook County, and most of them are on the south side of Chicago. And they could whip up the votes and could have put a stadium there. Now, as far as Indiana goes, there's a couple of things holding the Bears back, I think, from pulling the trigger right now in Indiana. And I think first and foremost, Julie, is how far away it is from Lake Forest. Now, why is that a big deal? Well, because the McCaskey family lives on the North Shore. The Bears training facility is on the North Shore. It's in Lake Forest, and there is no easy way to get from the North Shore to Hammond, Indiana.
1: There's no public transportation for us.
0: Well, isn't there some type of electric line or something that runs from the loop?
1: I don't know if it goes all the way there. It's Indiana.
0: Okay, well, they could build it.
1: And yeah, they build it.
0: They could build it. But no, I'm talking for the McCaskeys to go to work every day.
1: Oh, yeah.
0: Or, you know, management to go to work every day. Talking about the players, and now granted, you're only going to the ballpark a couple of times a week, maybe, for walkthroughs when you're playing at home. I'm guessing they do that, because I think the Bears go down to Soldier Field more than you think, more than we hear about, for walkthroughs and just to get used to the environment. So let's go during the season. How many games? What do they play, 17 games now? Yeah, I think 17 games, 18 weeks. So they probably would go, you know, 35, 36 times, maybe we'll go 40. 40 times they'd go down there. That's a pain in the butt because most of those athletes live in the northwest suburbs or in the loop. And if they were in the loop, that would be easy just to go over to northwest Indiana. Point being, it's inconvenient for them. Arlington Heights would be much more convenient for the family. And it is their team, and I guarantee you that's weighing on their minds. You put them in northwest Indiana, that's a ways away. So I think that is a sticking point with the team. I don't have any, you know, any proof that that is an issue, but it would be for me. I mean, why would you buy a business that's so far away? But then again, if that business can make you a lot of money, you'll deal with it, and you can helicopter across the lake
1: Yeah, they're
0: down to him.
1: Well, they could.
0: They could. So that's still, I think, in the heart of hearts, the Bears don't want to go to Indiana. But if Illinois continues to jack around with them and leave them hanging, I think they have no other choice.
1: Well, they're not going to McCook.
0: I don't think so either.
1: No.
0: I know, but I can fantasize.
1: Yeah, that
0: I mean, why not? What's wrong with McCook?
1: I'm just saying they'd have to build a lot.
0: Well, they got the room. Then they get the land for free. Something to be said for that. But then the state would have to kick in some tax rebates or things like that, and I doubt that's going to happen.
1: Yeah.
0: I truly do. So that's the latest. By the way, the South Shore Railroad starts in Chicago, actually goes to South Bend, Indiana daily. I thought there was.
1: Really?
0: Yeah, I thought there was.
1: All right. I should know that. You know, that's...
0: I think I asked. I don't know. I thought I asked you that question before, and I thought you said yes,
1: no,
0: there was.
1: No, not me.
0: That must have been Dawn then.
1: Yeah.
0: Yep. Yeah, there would be rail service. So you could stay in Chicago and whoop. They could add extra trains on game days. Like,
1: you know,
0: most
1: I should have
0: do.
1: Known that because I had a coworker that would, yes, he was in Indiana.
0: Okay. All right.
1: That's South Hammond right there. Goes right to South Hammond.
0: Yes, it does.
1: Wow.
0: So why not? But then again, Bears management, Bears owners, Bears players, they're not going to ride public transportation out of the game. They're going to hop in their Mercedes.
1: Yeah, but I'm thinking about people. Like,
0: that's right. Oh, yeah, moving fans.
1: Yeah.
0: Moving fans. They do it at every
1: fans
0: other stadium.
1: The ones that run this thing anyway?
0: Yeah, I've been on multiple trains that would take you out to the suburbs to where the stadium is at. I did it in Minnesota, actually. We stayed out by the Mall of America. We actually stayed at my sister's house in Shakopee, parked at the mall, and rode the train into Bank of America or U.S. Bank Stadium in Minneapolis. We've done that. We did it when we were in London. We wanted to go out to Wembley Stadium, and we were staying on the west side of London. We took a train out to Wembley. I mean, it's done everywhere else. It's not a big deal. Not a big deal at all. And the same applies for Arlington, though. They've got that line that runs out to Arlington. All right, 6:52. Julie's got a quick check of headlines coming up for you next. A Friday, make that Thursday, we're going to talk to Frank Servignac from Rathbun Servignac and Kozel. Frank's going to announce, even though I already did, don't tell him, the Rathbun Servignac and Kozel charity golf outing at Bolingbrook Golf Club on the 17th of September. We're looking for golfers, sponsors, volunteers. Frank and his fellow attorneys want to make an impact, and all the proceeds will directly benefit Big Brothers, Big Sisters, a selfless act by a law firm that helps people get their lives back when they've been injured. Personal injury attorneys at Rathbun, Servignac, and Kozel. 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
1: And looking at the headlines, IKEA picketer was hit by a semi after refusing to get out of the way. Is Bob Odenkirk running for Joliet mayor? 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And Powerball jackpot jumps to $975 million. On the roads, I-55 northbound is slow from Route 53 to 355. Stevenson slow inbound central to Kedzie and outbound LaGrange to 294. Today, humid. We could see some thunderstorms, high of 82. Tonight, chance for rain, low 69. Currently, it is 72.

0: 2 degrees from the WJOL Traffic Center. I'm Julie Cronus.
1: Julie from the R.E. Duchesne Construction text line. This texter said, I took the train to a Patriots game from Boston out to Gillette Stadium. Great trip, great stadium set up with restaurants and bars all around it. How about that? And I'm told also from someone who lives near Soldier Field, Bears only go to Soldier Field on game day 9 to 10 times per year. I assumed they would go down for walkthroughs, but I assumed incorrectly. So they would only need to get from the North Shore down to Northwest Indiana 9 to 10 times a year. Okay. Thank you for the messages. I love our texters because I don't know what the hell I'm talking about. I'm just guessing half the time.
0: You're just making stuff up.
1: Slammers and Schaumburg tonight, 6:35 at Slammers Stadium. Cubs back of the diamond tonight. They play in D.C. They won 6 of 7. They gained a half game on Milwaukee last night. The Brewers finally lost. White Sox have a 3-game home series against the Reds. Get fat, Sox. Get fat. Lead Minnesota and Detroit by 3.5. Cleveland, 4. None of those teams are any good. This is a White Sox division to win. Timmy Anderson, former batting champ in the American League. I forgot about that. 2019. Wow. Anyway, he's retiring after 10 seasons. And we've got a big party on Thursday night. Edgy Tim, Joe Rod, going to be at Double J for the high school football coaches preseason show. And then a week from tonight, Edgy and Rod are going to be at Hooters in Joliet. They're the biggest White Sox fans on the planet. They're going to be there for Cubs White Sox, giving away free jerseys and free Hooters food. Make sure you be there between 6 and 8. Watch the Cubs and Sox with Edgy and Rod next Tuesday night.
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5: From ABC News, I'm Sherry Preston. We're learning more about the elaborate deception to protect President Trump from an Iranian threat at last month's NATO summit in Turkey. The plane that everyone thought the president was on to leave the country wasn't the right plane at all. ABC's Martha Raddatz says he boarded the older Air Force One in Ankara, however...
6: The Washington Post reporting President Trump quickly sneaked off the plane and into a catering truck before boarding a smaller, far less conspicuous military aircraft to begin the journey home. The president had flown to the NATO summit on the new Qatari-gifted aircraft. Then the Secret Service had decided to fly everyone home on the older blue and white model.
5: The White House has not confirmed nor denied the story. More than 130 people are dead after the 7.4 magnitude earthquake that rocked Western Colombia Monday, but they're afraid it'll go much higher. ABC's Faith Abube is in Medellin.
7: The deadly earthquake, the most powerful to hit the country in more than a decade, leaving a trail of destruction in multiple cities. The quake's epicenter coming close to heavily populated areas. Cities like Pereira and Cali hit particularly hard. Entire apartment buildings seen splitting apart. leaving clouds of dust and rubble.
5: Pushback from doctors against the Trump administration's attempt to limit the number of childhood vaccines recommended and a recommendation to separate the measles, mumps, and rubella vaccines into three separate shots. Former acting director of the CDC, Dr. Richard Besser.
8: I practiced pediatrics for more than 30 years. This is a big mistake. It's a step in the wrong direction.
5: Besser says parents are much more likely to miss the MMR vaccine if the shots are split up, and studies have proven it's perfectly safe. Iran still insisting the U.S. meet its demands before it'll reopen the Strait of Hormuz. Iranian-backed Houthis renewing attacks in Yemen. This is ABC News.
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5: The water crisis continues in Puerto Rico. ABC's Victor Oquendo has been talking to people in San Juan.
10: It's hard because, you know, when you open that faucet and it doesn't come out.
11: Further straining Puerto Rico's water supply, extreme heat, and roughly 1,000 raging wildfires. It's the latest crisis for an island plagued by rolling blackouts and water shutoffs since 2017, when Hurricane Maria killed nearly 3,000 people and devastated the power grid.
5: The Lindsay Clancy murder trial continues in Plymouth, Massachusetts. ABC's Peter Haralambu says more on the woman who says she was suffering from extreme postpartum depression when she killed her three young children.
12: Clancy's lawyer, Kevin Reddington, argued that the medical system failed Clancy when she needed it the most. He pressed psychiatrist Jennifer Tufts about only treating Clancy via telehealth rather than in-person visits as her mental health deteriorated.
13: Did you ever suggest to her that maybe you ought to come in and see me? Rather than talk on the computer.
12: Defense lawyers argue that Clancy shouldn't be convicted on murder charges because she experienced a rare episode of postpartum psychosis when she strangled her children. Peter Haralambos, ABC News.
5: A federal appeals court on Monday rejected an appeal by Meta, the company behind Facebook and Instagram, as well as an appeal by TikTok. The companies are trying to stop lawsuits accusing them of creating platforms that get kids addicted. The court says such lawsuits can move forward. Sherry Preston, ABC News.
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0: And good morning. I am Julie Cronus. 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On Monday, more than 100 employees took to the picket line to strike for better wages and work conditions at Joliet's IKEA warehouse off Alleraway Road. Then a semi-trailer actually struck one of the workers who was known to be picketing. According to Joliet police spokesman Dwayne English, officers responded to the distribution center for a report of a man who was struck in the front by the front of a semi-truck. The picketer reportedly did step in front of the vehicle before falling to the ground. He was transported to Silver Cross Hospital with minor injuries. No citations were issued in connection with the incident, which occurred on private property. If you're on the roads, I-55 northbound, you're slow Veterans Parkway over to 355. Stevenson inbound is slow from Central to Kedzie. Outbound is slow from LaGrange to 294. The forecast from Will County's Weather Center. Here's meteorologist Chuck Brady.
17: Good morning. From the WJOL Will County Weather Center, it's a wet Tuesday on the way for us. We see showers, thundershower activity this morning continuing out through the middle of the day. We'll see an 80% chance of rain, and some of that rain could be heavy at times, so keep that in mind. High 83 during the day today. Tonight, a chance of rain as well. It's a 30% chance of showers and thunderstorms after dark with a low of 70. More rain possible tomorrow. A 60 to 70% chance of rain during the day on our Wednesday. Showers and thundershowers once again. And maybe a heavy thunderstorm in the early part of the afternoon with a high of 84 tomorrow. A 30 to 40% chance of rain on Wednesday evening as well. Again, today, keep the umbrella handy, especially this morning. An 80% chance of rain during the day today. High 83. From the WJOL Will County Weather Center, I'm Chuck Brady.
0: At 7:07, it's 72 degrees. The Joliet Park District will have a nominating petition packet available beginning on Tuesday, August 25th, for individuals who wish to run for Park Board Commissioner in the April 6, 2027 consolidated general elections. And packets can be picked up at the administrative office of the Joliet Park District. Two commissioners will be elected, each to a four-year term, and the first day for filing petitions is Monday, November 16th. There's a speculation that former mayor of Joliet, Bob Odekirk, will run again for mayor. He served as Joliet mayor from 2015 to 2023. He ran for a third term, and he was defeated by Terry Darcy. While in the past, Mayor Darcy said that he would only run for one term as the city's mayor, he has not officially indicated whether or not he will seek a second term. A new bunch of tickets to the Obama Presidential Center are going on sale this week. Folks looking to buy tickets for the center from January 4th through the 31st of next year will be able to do so at 10 o'clock on Wednesday. A very limited number of tickets for this October will also go on sale the same day. Illinois State Armory is being renamed in honor of former Governor Jim Edgar. Governor Pritzker will host a ceremony today at the Executive Mansion in Springfield. Edgar died last year at the age of 79 following a battle with pancreatic cancer. He was a two-term Republican governor, serving from 1991 to 1999. And it's back to school time, and there is anxiety for kids, but they are not the only ones.
18: Psychology Today calls it the back-to-school blues, with nearly 87% of parents experiencing stress and anxiety when the kids go back to class. They say it's the loss of lazy days of summer and the return to more structured routines. And then there's the fact that your kids are gone. But they say the academic schedule becomes routine after about 2 weeks, with kids and parents adjusting to the new school year. So hang in there. I'm Bree Tennis.
0: Powerball jackpot jumps to $975 million.
19: There was no grand prize winner in Monday night's drawing, so Wednesday's will be worth at least $975 million with a cash value of a little over $422 million. Tickets are $2 each. Odds of winning, roughly 1 in 292 million. I'm Mark Mayfield.
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0: 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Now, WJOL football gurus, Edgy Tim and Joe Rodagaro.
1: Thursday night, Double J Sports Bar on Essington Road in Joliet will be the scene once again of the annual Coaches Show. All the coaches from the area will be there. 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Edgy Tim, Joe Rod will grill them, find out what their thoughts are on the 2026 season, who their best players are, and who's got the best shot to go all the way Thanksgiving weekend down at Illinois State University. 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
0: Joliet and Will County, here's what's happening. Number one.
1: Let's talk mayor in the city of Joliet. Yesterday, WJOL reported that former mayor Bob Odekirk met with AFSCME officials asking for their support in the upcoming election, and he may get it. Odekirk was a two-time winner of the mayoral race in Joliet, and it looks like he's throwing his hat back in the ring. We have reached out to the mayor's office, Terry Darcy. Terry, originally, when he ran the first time, said probably one and done. Not sure where he stands right now. Either way, a decision has to be made. It doesn't have to be made at the end of August, but people can start circulating their petitions at the end of this month. Then you must have them back in just prior to Thanksgiving. So he has all fall to figure it out. But I'm guessing, Julie, that deep down, maybe not even deep down, I'm guessing Darcy knows what he's going to do. But at this point, no official announcement has been made. Keeping everybody hanging. And why not, right? Yeah. Kind of see what happens, see who throws his or her hat in the ring, and then goes from there. Makes sense.
2: Sure.
1: We had a lot of reaction, and that's a shock, on social media. I'm not going to sit here and read them all because you'll hear me read them, and then you'll go to your office today and go, Slocum said this about Odekirk, or Slocum said that about Darcy. Yeah. So you can read them for yourselves. I am going to share with you a couple of the ones that are more humorous, if you will. And I knew it when I put this story up yesterday on social media. I knew the haters would come out and the keyboard warriors. You know what the first comment was?
2: No.
1: What about the giant wiffle ball? Talking about the Dome of Unity in the new city square.
2: Oh, okay.
1: I knew it. I should have said something on the air. Watch, folks. The first comment, or one of the first comments, is going to be about the Dome of Unity. And the first comment, some dude named Clayton goes, what about the giant wiffle ball? And then it all goes. We got some supporting one, some supporting the other. Let me see if I can find any other ones that aren't controversial. This person says yay. This person says boo. What policies are in his agenda? That's a good question, Parita. Nicely done. And an actual question, not a comment. This is what I don't understand. This dude, Jose, goes, we don't need someone in their 50s and out of touch.
2: 50s?
1: 50s makes you out of touch.
2: Oh, ouch.
1: So we want some of these young people that are running in other cities that have never had a job. See Mayor Mondami, see the chick out in Seattle that has basically done nothing other than loaf off her parents.
2: I'm not saying 80s, maybe. Ouch.
1: 50s. People in their 50s are out of touch. I seem to think people in their 50s are experienced.
2: I don't know. I have almost 20-year-old. I think I'm kind of in. I'm more in touch because he's, you know.
1: Somebody's complaining that Darcy hasn't done anything about the drawbridges. And then another Facebook quoter says, the bridges can be brought to the attention of the state by the mayor, and if he pressures the governor and Illinois Transportation Department That's how it works. Yeah, folks, I don't care if the big guy upstairs comes down and becomes mayor of the city of Joliet. IDOT will not spend hundreds of millions of dollars getting us new bridges. And I would be willing to bet it would be closer to a billion than a half, than 500 million to replace our drawbridges. Sorry, it just isn't going to happen. So, again, you could have the greatest communicator of all time, Richard Daley, could come down and grease IDOT. Or, yeah, come out and grease IDOT. And, you know, we could get Madigan out of prison. And, you know, his good old boy network and good old girl network. He couldn't get it done. Trust me, not going to happen, ever. So if you'd like to read the comments, you're more than welcome to do so on WJOL's Facebook page. Moving on.
0: Number two.
1: Troy School District. Mark Riglione, the school board president, and Paul Strick, the superintendent, were in studio yesterday. And you got to give it to them. They're going to referendum in November. Now, it's a referendum that is on the ballot at the same time as the midterms. Now, there's a strategy that a lot of people use. Do not, during a national election, and not that this is a national election, but you know what I mean, national implications with a lot of publicity, and people are going to know about the midterms in November. Do not do a referendum then. Do it in the springtime when 10 or 12% of the people come out to vote. You'll have a better chance to pass it. But they're going for it in November. Got to give them credit for that. Now, what does this mean? Because the last thing you should do is ask people to pay more on their property tax bills, even for schools. This was Schrick yesterday morning explaining exactly what this is all about.
3: Well, we have a unique opportunity right now, right? If our taxpayers will allow us to take what we have right now on our tax bill, which is, you know, all of the debt we have to pay off one of our buildings, WBO, if we pay that off, we can shift those dollars over to operational expenses, okay, things for the classroom, et cetera, safety programs. And then there's no increase in the tax rate to the taxpayer. So it's an opportunity for us to just shift those dollars over. And that's why it's now. I mean, we could see that we had a growing deficit. That's true. But now is the time. That debt will roll off at the end of this fiscal year, the very beginning of next fiscal year. So now is the time to do this.
1: How much is that debt at WBO?
3: It's a little over eight. That's about $12 million. We're making an $8 million payment this year, $4 million beginning of next year. So we have about $12 million left.
1: All right. So basically, Julie, they're refining. That's basically it. They want to pay. They want to get permission for the taxpayers to take money and that they already have and pay off William B. Renick School, be done with it. Then that frees them up for money for the rising costs. Griglione said earlier in that interview that state of Illinois is giving schools less money now. Hmm. So it will not increase your property tax rate. Now, I did ask him, well, people's property taxes are still probably going to go up. Yep, but that's out of the hands of the school district. That's your assessor. Your assessor will assess how much your house should have to pay in tax, what your house is worth, and then you have to pay taxes based on what your house is worth. Now, I know that doesn't do anything for you now, what it's worth. The only time what it's worth, that it matters is when you go to sell it. But that's how you are, that's how they come up with your tax bill. They assess it, what the assessment valuation of your home is. So they are saying the property tax rate will not go up. In fact, Riglione pointed out that theirs has gone down over the last several years. But property taxes have still gone up because the value of your home has gone up. It's a double-edged sword. Hey, your house used to be worth $250,000. Now it's worth $300,000. But you don't realize that until you sell it. Oh, but your taxes have gone up because your house is worth more. Does that make sense? Mm. But Troy's saying, no,

0: their property taxes. This will not increase your property taxes in any way, shape, or form. They just want flexibility with their cash. So that will be on the ballot in November.
1: Number three.
0: And last but not least, Julie, you're a movie gal. Have you seen the new Spider-Man yet?
2: Yeah, I'm a movie gal, but I am not a superhero movie.
0: You're not. Person. Have you seen Odyssey?
2: No, I have not.
0: Okay.
2: But I will probably watch that. But it's long, right?
0: So you're a little.
2: So I got to have time.
0: Hours.
2: I got to have time.
0: So I'm going to ask you, and this might be tough to figure out because I didn't prepare you or not. There's a list out of the best movie sequels of all time.
2: Really?
0: Yes.
2: Okay.
0: Top 15, as a matter of fact.
2: When
0: you think back to an incredible sequel, what would it be?
2: Oh, could it be like more than one, though, or just a sequel?
0: Yeah, just a sequel. Now,
2: see, would it be, because I loved Lord of the Rings, and I just loved Lord of the Rings,
0: okay.
2: You know, the second one. But
0: so two that would have been Two Towers, right?
2: Yeah, or, okay. But you know, but the center movie of, like, a trilogy is always, like, the getting to know people.
0: Yeah, Redheaded Stepchild.
2: Yeah, so that's why Empire Strikes Back is one of my least favorite movies.
0: All right, stop right there.
2: Sequel.
0: Let me run down the list. I thought the best sequel that I've ever seen, and I've mentioned it a few times, and the reason I think it's the best sequel of all time is how they used the first episode in the second episode. It was 30 years in between.
2: Okay.
0: It was seamless. I thought Maverick, Top Gun Maverick, was the best sequel I've ever
2: seen. You know what? I liked that. I did. I was kind of leery about it, but yes, I did. I did enjoy that. Yes.
0: How they went back with Goose and everything. It was, I thought, masterfully done. That's why if they do a third one, think about it. It's like Scent Almost Fire. If you're going to do another one,
2: it
0: better
2: scared.
0: Be really
2: I'm
0: good because you're going to screw
2: I'm
0: up the first one.
2: I'm scared about that.
0: Me too. All right, here we go. These are the best movie sequels of all time.
2: All right.
0: Number 15, I'm going to go quickly through the first 10, and then we'll slow down once we get to 5. Number 15 is Kill Bill, Volume 2.
2: I like the Kill Bills, yes.
0: Number 14, Spider-Man 2.
2: Okay, I don't.
0: Number 13, Mad Max 2, The Road Warrior from 1981.
2: Never seen that.
0: Yeah, not a Mad Max guy.
2: No, I'm not.
0: Number 12 is Toy Story 2.
2: Okay. Well,
0: is that the one with the white dog?
2: Is that the one with the neighbor who is, like, really mean?
0: I don't remember.
2: I don't know.
0: 1999. Number 11. 2017, Blade Runner, 2049. Number 10, Lord of the Rings, The Two Towers. Nicely done. Number 9, Before Sunset from 2004. Don't know what that is. 1987, number 8, Evil Dead 2, The Wrath of Khan from 1982, Star Trek 2. The Dark Knight from 2008 is number 6. Now we get down to the nitty-gritty. Number 5, Terminator 2, Judgment Day.
2: Okay.
0: 1991. Number 4 from 1986, Aliens.
2: All right.
0: Number 3 from 2017.
3: Suddenly, spotlight. Me.
4: It's Phoenix Buchanan.
5: Dad's celebrity client.
3: VIP, celebrity. Hate all that stuff. No. West End legend. That's another.
0: All right. That is Hugh Grant from Paddington 2.
2: Never saw Paddington 1.
0: Yeah, never will see Paddington 1 or Paddington 2, or if there are any other Paddingtons, not going to see it. Moving on to number 2, another good call, Cronus.
6: Now, move along, little fellow. We got a lot of work to do.
7: No. Stay and help you, I will. Find your
2: Empire,
7: friend.
2: Right?
6: I'm not looking for a friend. I'm looking for a Jedi Master.
7: Jedi Master? Yoda. You seek Yoda.
6: You know him?
7: Take it to him, Ariel.
0: All right, that was good. Empire Strikes Back is number 2 and the number 1 sequel of all time.
8: There's a plane waiting for us to take us to Miami in an hour. Don't make a big thing about it. I know it was you, Fredo.
2: Oh, Godfather.
0: Yeah, Godfather 2 from 1974. I know it was you, Fredo.
2: Susie said that, Fredo.
0: What's that?
2: Fredo. I don't know if that's the number one, but yeah, it's good. It was good.
0: All right. That's the list. Best movie sequels of all time. Top Gun Maverick did not make the list. Boo. All right. Now our Tuesday segment, Julie Needs to Know.
2: Okay. Do you want to go harder or a little easier? That's what I want.
0: Harder or a little asking me a question? There's a difficulty level?
2: There is a little bit. Okay. Let's go with what would the title of your first book be? If you wrote a book.
0: Great American Road Trip, Route 66 Adventures.
2: Well, okay. About yourself.
0: About myself? Yeah. I wrote a book about myself?
2: Yeah.
0: Oh, wow, that's a great...
2: That's a hard question.
0: Really good question, yeah.
2: That was my hard question.
0: Give me a second.
2: Okay, well, I'm going to tell you mine.
0: Yeah, please tell me yours.
2: Things my mother told me that I didn't believe, I guess, and I guess are true. I wrote that down a long time ago. But things my mother told me.
0: I like that.
2: It's hard.
0: You know, yesterday was my birthday, and my sisters were at the nursing home where my mom is. And I've got seven great-nephews that are all under the age of nine.
2: Oh, jeez.
0: That's very smelly on holidays. Very, very smelly. God, I forgot how smelly little boys were until there's seven of them in a room at the same time. And they sang happy birthday to me. The little boys did. My mom was there, and my mom's, you know, hanging on.
2: Sure.
0: Just tried to sing me happy birthday, but didn't. Sang my son happy birthday later on, so apparently she's her favorite Scott now. Then my other two nephews down in Bloomington sang last night, so I got serenaded. And then my daughter made me a movie.
2: Yeah,
0: my kids
2: that.
0: Made me a movie for my birthday last night. They showed it to me on YouTube. It was awesome. So thank you to everyone who wished me happy birthday yesterday. I guess my...
2: Is this too
0: if
2: hard?
0: I wrote a book, it'd be Do Unto Others.
2: Oh.
0: Or The Golden Rule, one of the others.
2: Okay, look at you came up with something.
0: Treat people with kindness. And I got many anecdotes on why it works, how it works.
2: That would be a good book.
0: It is. It would be a good book because so many people are tools. And I just want to tell them, look, I think you're a good person. Just do unto others. Treat people the way you would want to be treated. And the world would be a much better place, if that makes sense.
2: Look at that. You came up with something. I thought that was kind of hard.
0: Julie needed to know. Now she knows. It's 7:29. That's what's happening, powered by our friends at Joliet Electric Motors. Coming up in about 11 or 12 minutes or so, we're going to talk to a couple of young ladies that... One of them's going to D.C., and the other one's probably going, too, because she's related. But they finished first and third in the state Civics B competition. Jen Howard from the Joliet Region Chamber of Commerce has a couple of celebrities coming in the house. We'll talk with them next on 1340 WJOL.
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3: 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President Trump has signed an executive order focused on childhood vaccine schedules.
4: Speaking from the White House, Trump said the order would split the childhood MMR vaccine into three shots.
5: Effective immediately, my administration is recognizing gold standard childhood vaccine recommendations for only 11 core vaccinations against the most serious and dangerous diseases, along with the MMR, which hopefully will be split up.
4: The order would also push for all childhood immunizations to be administered at separate medical visits instead of one visit. Trump mentioned the growing rates of autism in the U.S., and Health and Human Services Secretary Robert F. Kennedy Jr. indicated that more research is underway to see if there is a connection between autism and increased vaccines or another environmental exposure. I'm Mark Mayfield.
3: And on the roads, I-55 northbound is slow from Weber to 355. Stevenson inbounds heavy central to Kedzie. Outbound is slow from LaGrange to 294. The forecast from Will County's Weather Center. Here's meteorologist Chuck Brady.
6: Good morning. From the WJOL Will County Weather Center, it's a wet Tuesday on the way for us. We see showers, thundershower activity this morning continuing out through the middle of the day. We'll see an 80% chance of rain, and some of that rain could be heavy at times, so keep that in mind. High 83 during the day today. Tonight, a chance of rain as well. It's a 30% chance of showers and thunderstorms after dark with a low of 70. More rain possible tomorrow, a 60 to 70% chance of rain during the day on our Wednesday, showers and thundershowers once again, and maybe a heavy thunderstorm in the early part of the afternoon with a high of 84 tomorrow, a 30 to 40% chance of rain on Wednesday evening as well. Again, today, keep the umbrella handy, especially this morning, an 80% chance of rain during the day today, high 83. From the WJOL Will County Weather Center, I'm Chuck Brady.
3: And Justin, we are under a severe thunderstorm watch for our area, and that's going on from right now until 2 o'clock this afternoon. At 7:35, it is 73 degrees. Todd Blanch has been sworn in as the next Attorney General.
4: The ceremony took place in the Oval Office on Monday. The Senate confirmed Blanch on Saturday after weeks of debate with a handful of Republicans in opposition. The vote was 50 to 49 with Republican Senators Susan Collins of Maine and Lisa Murkowski of Alaska joining Democrats in opposition. Some Republicans expressed concerns about Blanch having a possible conflict of interest because he was President Trump's former personal attorney and because he helped create Trump's now rescinded $1.8 billion anti-weaponization fund. I'm Mark Mayfield.
3: Some House Democrats want the biggest names in AI to testify on Capitol Hill.
7: Concerned about reports of AI models going rogue and breaking free of their testing environments, some House Democrats are asking Speaker Mike Johnson to schedule hearings. They want AI CEOs and other executives to answer under oath questions about the threats posed by AI development and potential implications for American safety and security. AI breaches have been confirmed by tech giants, including Anthropic and OpenAI. I'm Rory.
3: The Trump administration is extending a waiver to a century-old shipping law in an effort to keep fuel costs down.
4: The White House announced a 90-day extension of the Jones Act waiver, allowing certain foreign-flagged ships to transport products between U.S. ports. The narrower waiver applies to commodities, including gasoline, diesel, crude oil, natural gas, and fertilizer, as energy prices remain high amid the war in Iran and the disruptions in the Strait of Hormuz. The national average for a gallon of gas was

0: 401 on Monday, down from 409 last week. I'm Mark Nefe.
1: And wine sales are down, and researchers say the industry may be in trouble.
2: Younger consumers are drinking less alcohol overall, and wine sales are now at a 20-year low. According to Impact Database, U.S. wine sales fell below 300 million cases last year for the first time in two decades. And that trend is worldwide, with sales falling by nearly 3% last year. California growers are now pulling out wine crops, losing 40,000 acres last year and 38,000 this year, switching to olives, nuts, agave, and hemp. I'm Bree Tennis.
1: From the hands of Hope of Illinois and Juliet Hope Center Newsroom, I'm Julie Cronus. 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
6: 7:42, it's Tuesday, 11th day of August, 2025. Jen Howard, Joliet Region Chamber of Commerce, the president and industry, joins us in our WJOL studios. Hi, Jen.
12: Hi, Scott. How are you?
6: I'm fine. Thank you very much. Love the American flag shirt you got going on today.
12: Oh, thank you.
6: That's right. It's America.
13: That's right. All year long, it's a celebration.
6: Yeah, it certainly

0: Yes. Well, you are here today, and you have a couple of guests with you. We are going to introduce them here in just a couple of moments. We have in Will County a big Scripps Spelling Bee, where the winner of Will County will go to Washington, D.C., but there's something else that's also statewide, where we look for the best of the best, and the Chamber of Commerce has been involved with this for how long?
1: Just 1 year.
0: Oh, this is the first year.
1: Yes. The program is... 3 years old.
0: Okay.
1: And it is through the U.S. Chamber Foundation.
0: Okay.
1: So we did not participate until this past year.
0: All right. It is the National Civics Bee. So how did you find out about it, and why did you guys jump in?
1: Well, we just thought it would be a great compliment to our education committee.
0: Mm-hmm.
1: It's something different. We really had a lot of strong feelings about getting the youth involved in civics.
0: Sure.
1: And so we jumped on board. We were one of five Chamber of Commerces in Illinois that participated. So you do not have to apply through the chamber.
0: Okay.
1: Any student, sixth through eighth grade, can submit their essay online and on the portal, the U.S. Chamber Foundation portal. And so that's what they did. Then judges around the country gave us the top 20 that qualified mm-hmm. in our region.
0: Okay.
1: And then we host the regional event.
0: So you guys sit there at a table, ask them questions. You got the little bell and everything like
1: well,
0: that?
1: Well, no, each, we had to purchase 20 tablets.
0: Oh, did you?
1: So the first two portions were multiple choice.
0: Okay.
1: Answers appear on a large screen for the audience as well, and the students answer on their tablet.
0: Okay.
1: Two rounds of that multiple choice, and then they go before three judges. And we had Diane Cipella, retired superintendent. Mm-hmm. We had Krista Desiderio, former deputy city manager, and Larry Weirs.
0: Okay.
1: Another retired superintendent.
0: Nice.
1: So they were the judges of the live round.
0: Okay. And
1: yeah,
0: these are two of our finalists here.
1: Yes.
0: And they just so happen to be from the same family. And mom is here today, too, and she's got to be proud. So these two go to Kennedy Junior High School in Naperville, and I've known them for all of about 7 minutes, and they're mature beyond their words, or beyond their years, I should say. We've got Asta Savalia. She is the first place winner and will head to Washington, D.C. Asta, good morning. Thank you for coming in. Congratulations.
2: Hi, thank you for having me.
0: Wow, first place. When you heard about the competition, did you think you had a shot to win?
2: Honestly, I was a little bit skeptical. I was scared there were a lot of other kids there, and they all had prepared just as much, if not more, than I did. So I was nervous, but I knew I did my preparation. I knew that I put in all the work I could, so I thought I was ready.
0: So how do you prepare for something like this? Do you just watch news channels, go online and look at news feeds? How do you figure out what they're going to ask you?
2: Yeah, I mean, I definitely did look at the news because it's really important to see what's happening in modern day, like, U.S. history.
0: Mm-hmm.
2: But I also used the National Civics Bee study guide that they gave us. And
0: yeah,
2: so we looked through that. They had a bunch of resources for us. I used the Bill of Rights Institute a lot. That was a really good source. So, yeah.
0: Okay. Any questions you were almost stumped on?
2: Yes. Several. Oh, my gosh.
0: Several? Give me one that you stumped you. See if I can get it. You remember?
2: I don't know.
0: You remember?
2: I have
0: all
2: no
0: right,
2: idea.
0: All right. Well, what kind of questions did you get? Like, who's the president of Portugal? Or is that what you got?
2: No, it was all kind of around the U.S. But
0: okay.
2: I think a lot of them that go into, like, not, like, the early founding of the U.S., but kind of, like, those middle years
0: mm-hmm.
2: where, like, the U.S. is kind of still developing. A lot of those questions really tripped me up because I got so focused on how our country was founded that I would, like, forget to focus on also the parts that, like, made small changes to the way our country
0: was built. Like that. All right. Very, very good. Let's welcome in your sister now. Reva is also at Kennedy Junior High School. And I believe, Reva, you're going into what grade? You're going into seventh grade, and Asta, are you going to high school now?
2: Yeah.
0: Okay, good. So you're done. I was going to say, there's no way you should go back to junior high. You should just skip eighth grade if that's where you're going to. Where are you going to high school next year?
2: I'm
0: going
2: to go to Naperville North.
0: Naperville North. Okay. So, Kennedy, you're by yourself in junior high now. That probably makes you happy. You get to be the big Savalia, right?
2: Yep.
0: All right, so you lose out to your big sister. You two are 17 months apart. What was that like competing against her, or have you been doing that your entire life?
2: I was actually really happy for my sister when she won the Civic Speed because, like, this is her last year she was able to do it, and I feel like she worked really hard, and I kind of was hoping she would win, so, and I knew, like, that she overall was a stronger competitor, so, and I haven't been competing with her our whole life. I feel like we've been kind of really close friends, so,
0: That'll change.
2: Yeah.
0: But. Especially now, because she's going to D.C. and you're not.
2: I mean...
0: Sorry, I'm trying to start a little rivalry here. No, it's absolutely amazing. I mean, you're 2 years younger, but you still finished third. Do you know how many eighth graders you beat? Probably hundreds and hundreds.
2: Yeah.
0: That's good, right?
2: Yes.
0: Yes, that's very, very good. What was the experience like? Were you nervous? Did the age thing come into play, though, when you saw some of the kids and that they were older and things like that?
2: I was definitely nervous, but I don't think the age thing really came to me. I was just hearing what other people were saying around me, and they were saying, like, they were studying countless hours every single week, so that kind of scared me. But I don't think the fact that they were older than me necessarily scares me because I live with somebody who's older than me, and she doesn't really intimidate me.
0: There we go. I knew I could do it. Sorry, Jen. See, we're going to go home and get upset. They're upset with each other. Sorry, Mom. I apologize. You'll remember this moment. This is when the rivalry started.
1: Scott, do you want to hear what their essays were about? That's what got them in, that took them to state, and they'll have to present on that topic in Washington.
0: Okay. Asa, we'll go with you first. What was your essay?
3: Sure. Yeah, my essay was about how my city, Naperville, still relies on coal for energy through a contract with a company called the Illinois Municipal Energy Association. Mm-hmm. And so basically the task with the National Civic Speed is you talk about a local issue and then your solution to that issue. And so I talked about some of the steps I've already taken, which is like speaking at city council meetings. I started an email campaign, started a club at my school, spoke directly with legislators, etc. And then I talked about the organizations I worked with and then kind of just how I'm advocating for Naperville's youth to get involved because we're going to be the ones impacted by this. So sure. I think we should be the ones to have a voice in it.
0: So you stood up in front of Mayor Worley and told him, hey, this is what we need to do.
3: Yeah.
0: Now, when you came in, they probably thought, oh, here comes an eighth grader. Was it this past year?
3: Yes.
0: Okay. So you probably knocked their socks off, right? You gave a good speech?
3: Hopefully.
0: Yeah. Okay, so you have to present on this. So what are you going to do in D.C. then? Just take that experience from being in front of the city council? I mean, you can't be any more nervous than that.
3: Yeah, I mean, I think I'm ready. I'm excited for nationals. I've seen all the videos from national competitions. They look really fun. I'm excited.
0: Awesome. Very, very cool. And what did you do, Reva? What was your essay like?
2: Yeah, so my topic was about the proposed construction of a data center near my city, which is the Karis Data Center. So I'm a really big person with the environment. I've really enjoyed, like, learning about it. And I have noticed how bad, like, the impact of data centers can be. So when I heard about the data center being built, I really felt compelled to take an action against it. And so I created this as my topic because I wanted to kind of demonstrate the actions that I've taken to try to fight against this data center. It was turned down, so I'm just hoping to continue to help against the fight against data centers.
0: Yeah, the opposition of the Joliet data center should have called you. Come down to speak in Joliet. They're building one, and I'm told it's the largest data center in North America.
2: Wow.
0: It's a big one. Manuka, right down the street, they're putting up a big one also. So, a lot of energy, right? A lot of energy, a lot of water.
2: Mm-hmm.
0: A lot of water. Well, those are two massive topics. When I was in junior high, I was just hanging out with my buddies and playing basketball.
1: I didn't know what civics meant,
0: I didn't
1: know.
0: This is the other class I was born in. Ladies, so cool. What do you want to do when you grow up? I'll start with you, Asa. Well, what are you going to do?
3: I feel like, especially as I've been learning more about civics, I really want to be a lawyer when I'm older.
0: Okay.
3: I went to this camp called Camp O'Connor, and we got to speak with, like, a justice on the Arizona, like, Supreme Court.
0: Nice.
3: And I would love to be a justice on the Supreme Court, but that might be a stretch. Being a lawyer would be cool, too.
0: Okay. If you have a goal, you may as well go high.
4: Yeah.
0: And Supreme Court. Yeah. That's pretty high. What about you?
5: I'm also looking into the law sector, but I really enjoy also watching some police shows. So I kind of like anything related to civics. So I don't exactly know yet.
0: Police shows like Who Done It?
5: No, it's The Rookie. But I just think that's so interesting.
0: All right. What are your mom and dad? Well, I mean, obviously you two are extremely intelligent. Do you have any other brothers and sisters or just you two?
3: Just us.
0: Okay. What are your mom and, you know, it's called genetics, you know, mom and dad are smart too, right?
3: Yeah. They're in a little bit of a different area. My mom is a change management consultant and my dad sells biomedical equipment.
0: Okay. So. Well, that's a smart move to be in, both of those. So very, very cool. And you guys have lived in Naperville your whole life?
3: Yes.
0: Okay. All right. Any other outside interests? You have to be interested in something else?
3: Yeah, I really like to run.
0: Okay.
3: I do taekwondo outside of school. I like to paint. I like to draw. And I like hanging out with my friends.
0: Okay. What about you?
5: I also do taekwondo with her. I've been getting into volleyball. I like to do art as well. And I've been enjoying reading a little bit more.
0: Really? All right. Ooh. Mom, are you sure these two weren't held back like 4 or 5 years? There's no way that they're... What are you? How old are you? 14?
3: Yeah.
0: How old are you, 12?
5: Yeah, 12.
0: Well done, Mom.
4: Speechless.
0: Well, yeah, absolutely. That's all I have to say about that. Jen, thank you for introducing us to these two. This is truly memorable for me. It's amazing. Well, D.C. now. Let's go.
3: Yeah.
0: Right? When are you leaving?
3: I think it's October.
0: October?
3: October.
0: All right. Well, don't mess around. Go out there and let's win it, right?
3: Yes.
0: Good. Next year, I want you back here as... The winner, because you're going to get in this again, right?
5: I hope so.
0: Okay, cool. Are you in a good at spelling?
5: Yeah, I think I'm pretty good.
0: Okay, well, she can get in the spelling bee also then, right? Jen, thank you very much.
4: Sure, and if you want to let the audience know, our portal's opening up.
0: Oh, yes, for next year.
4: Yep.
0: So if you have someone that you think can represent the Joliet Region Chamber of Commerce in the state of Illinois in D.C., just go to Joliet Region Chamber of Commerce. JolietChamber.com, right?
4: That's great.
0: Beautiful. Thanks, Jen. Thank you,
3: thank
0: ladies.
3: Thank you, Scott.
0: All right, 754, 1340 WJL headlines right now with Julie Cronus.
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7: 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On the roads, I-55 northbound slows Weber to Cass. Stevenson is heavy, Central to Kedzie. Outbound is California to 294. Today, humid. We could see some storms, and we're under a severe thunderstorm warning. High of 82 tonight. Chance of rain, low 69. Currently 73. From the WJOL Traffic Center, I'm Julie Cummins.
0: All right, thanks, Julie. Quick check of WJOL Sports. Slammers down at Slammer Stadium tonight against Schaumburg at 6:35. Cubs back in action tonight. They play in D.C., the aforementioned D.C., against the Nationals. Cubs pull within 5 of Milwaukee, who lost last night. First place White Sox are at home to take on the Reds. And don't forget, this Thursday night, Edgy Tim and Joe Rod, our high school football gurus, do the annual preseason coaches show live from Double J starting at 6 o'clock. It is open to the public, and you are welcome to attend.
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4: I'm Sherry Preston. This hour, Luigi Mangione is due in court in what might be his final pretrial hearing before jury selection in his state case begins next month. ABC's Matt Rivers is at the courthouse in Lower Manhattan.
5: Defense lawyers are expected to ask the judge whether the trial can be broadcast live. Mangione is, of course, accused of shooting UnitedHealthcare CEO Brian Thompson in that brazen assassination-style killing in Midtown Manhattan in 2024, before then leading authorities on that multi-day interstate manhunt before he was eventually captured.
4: Mangione's trial is to begin right after Labor Day. Doctors are sounding off on the new executive order signed by President Trump recommending fewer childhood vaccines and saying that the MMR vaccine, which covers measles, mumps, and rubella, or whooping cough, should be split up into three separate shots. Here's ABC's Mary Bruce.
6: The president says there's nothing to lose by breaking up these vaccines, but experts caution that is not the case. They are warning that this new schedule could leave children more vulnerable to infectious diseases. And now one top Republican senator, who is also a doctor, is rebuking the president, Senator Bill Cassidy, saying flatly this executive order is wrong.
4: The death toll in Colombia, more than 100 people killed in Monday's strong earthquake. Here's ABC's Faith Abube, who's there.
7: In Cali, at least 20 buildings collapsed, falling to the ground. Rescuers using their bare hands and buckets to scoop debris as they search for any signs of life. Travelers at the airport taking cover under a counter, desperately waiting for the shaking to stop. Parts of the ceiling falling just feet away. Nearby, people stranded in a cable car in the air, wires shaking.
4: Details emerging about the deception used by the Secret Service because of death threats against President Trump at the NATO summit in Turkey last month. He was put on one plane and spirited off into another plane. This is ABC News.
8: 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And yes, I told you so.
4: A beach in Maine is on high alert after a lifeguard was pulled underwater by what's believed to have been a shark.
9: I was probably 5 feet under and I thought I was caught in a boat prop. And I realized it wasn't. There's no fish that's going to do that. It has to be a big fish or a shark. It had to be the shark.
4: Greg Wilford says he was able to slip out of the harness he was wearing and swim away. That rescue device now shows damage from whatever it was that grabbed it. And yes, it is believed to have been a shark. Some of the country's biggest grocery stores are recalling dozens of products made with jalapenos amid the growing salmonella outbreak. Here's ABC's Elizabeth Schulze.
10: The FDA says 345 people have been sickened from a salmonella outbreak across 27 states. Most of those people reported eating jalapenos at Chipotle and Qdoba. Health officials have traced the outbreak to jalapenos from Coast Citrus distributors sourced from Mexico. A large supply of the peppers are used by Taylor Farms to make prepared foods sold to grocery stores. Taylor Farms is the same company linked to the deadly cyclosporiasis outbreak from lettuce sourced from a different grower in Mexico.
4: If you want more information, ABCNews.com has an updated list of the latest recalled products. More primaries today. Six states are holding elections, including battleground Wisconsin, where progressives face another big test, as State Representative Francesca Hong, a Democratic Socialist, appears to be the front runner in the Democratic primary for governor. I'm Sherry Preston, ABC News.
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14: 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On Monday, more than 100 employees took to the picket lines to strike for better wages and working conditions at Joliet's IKEA warehouse off Learway Road. Then a semi-trailer struck one of the IKEA employees who was picketing. According to the Joliet police spokesman, Dwayne English, officers responded to the distribution center for a report of a man who was struck by the front of a semi-truck. The picketer reportedly stepped in front of the vehicle before falling to the ground, and he was transported to the hospital with minor injuries. No citations were issued in connection with the incident, which occurred on private property. If you're on the roads, actually, I don't want to jinx anyone. It's not too bad. I-55 northbound is slow from Weber to Lamont, and Stevenson inbound is heavy from Central to Kedzie. Outbound is slow from California to 294. The forecast from Will County's Weather Center. Here's meteorologist Chuck Brady.
15: Good morning. From the WJOL Will County Weather Center, it's a wet Tuesday on the way for us. We see showers, thundershower activity this morning continuing out through the middle of the day. We'll see an 80% chance of rain, and some of that rain could be heavy at times, so keep that in mind. High 83 during the day today. Tonight, a chance of rain as well. It's a 30% chance of showers and thunderstorms after dark with a low of 70. More rain possible tomorrow. A 60 to 70% chance of rain during the day on our Wednesday. Showers and thundershowers once again. And maybe a heavy thunderstorm in the early part of the afternoon with a high of 84 tomorrow. A 30 to 40% chance of rain on Wednesday evening as well. Again, today, keep the umbrella handy, especially this morning. An 80% chance of rain during the day today. High 83. From the WJOL Will County Weather Center, I'm Chuck Brady.
14: And we are under a severe thunderstorm watch until 2 o'clock this afternoon. Currently at 8:07. It is 73 degrees. In an interview on Monday morning with WJOL, Troy 30C School District Board of Education President Mark Griglione said that district is considering placing a 45-cent limiting rate referendum on the November 2026 ballot to address facility needs, class sizes, and operating expenses, and it's called Future Focus Program. The district enrollment is projected to exceed 4,000 students within 4 years, largely driven by new housing developments, further increasing overcrowding. The first information meeting will be Tuesday, September 1st at Shorewood Elementary School in the cafeteria. Illinois is strengthening legal protections and support systems for children. Governor Pritzker signed into law three bills that aim to improve child abuse investigations, better prepare youth transitioning out of foster care, and add grooming to the definition of sexual misconduct. Pritzker says the legislation ensures that abuse survivors receive comprehensive, compassionate care and prevents future exploitations. The Illinois State Armory is being renamed in honor of former Governor Jim Edgar. Governor Pritzker will host a ceremony today at the Executive Mansion in Springfield. Edgar died last year at the age of 79 following a battle with pancreatic cancer. He was a two-term Republican governor serving from 1991 to 1999. It's back to school time and there's anxiety for kids, but they're not the only ones.
16: Psychology Today calls it the back-to-school blues, with nearly 87% of parents experiencing stress and anxiety when the kids go back to class. They say it's the loss of lazy days of summer and the return to more structured routines. And then there's the fact that your kids are gone. But they say the academic schedule becomes routine after about 2 weeks, with kids and parents adjusting to the new school year. So hang in there. I'm Bree Tennis.
14: And the Powerball jackpot is moving closer to $1 billion.
17: There was no grand prize winner in Monday night's drawing, so Wednesday's will be worth at least $975 million with a cash value of a little over $422 million. Tickets are $2 each. Odds of winning, roughly 1 in 292 million. I'm Mark Mayfield.
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18: 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It's a familiar name, but might not be the one you expect. According to Chicago Lawyer Magazine, December edition, one local law firm recovered $36.5 million in personal injury recoveries, ranking 17th statewide. 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

0: It's 8:12, and you are listening to Will County's News Talk Sports 1340 WJOS. Welcome in the morning. It's Tuesday, August 11th. I heard a story about an incident that took place at Game Changers, which is located on Route 6 in Shanahan. I think it is the nicest pickleball facility we have in the Joliet, Will County area. I heard that something had happened. There was a medical emergency. I ran into a buddy of mine, Chris Caldwell, who is the president of the Shanahan Park District Board and also a member of Game Changers. And he said, Scott, you got to share the story of what happened back in July. I said, what went down? Well, he started to tell me details, and I stopped him. I said, I need to talk with the individuals responsible for, I guess, what they call in the medical industry, a safe, if you will. So let's welcome into our WJOL studios. She lives in the Shorewood, Joliet, unincorporated area. Her name is Jill Sauerwein. Hi, Jill. How are you today?
1: I'm good. Thank you for having me.
0: Thank you for coming in. We appreciate it. And Mark Colatone lives in Shanahan. He joins us as well. Hi, Mark.
2: Hi, Scott. Good morning. How are you?
0: I'm awesome. Thanks, guys, for coming in. Big pickleball players like everyone else, right?
1: Yeah.
0: How long have you been playing?
1: Probably about 4 or 5 years now.
0: Okay. What about you, Mark?
2: Just about the same. Probably 4 years.
0: Okay. And it's because Shanahan opened up a facility probably, right?
2: Yeah. We were fortunate enough to have them open that facility in our community. And talking with the group of people that play there, it saved everyone's lives, basically. That gives you a sense of exercise and a social experience as well.
0: Yeah, it's a club now. It used to be just, you know, pay per go, and I think there were probably packages, but now it's a club.
2: I'm not sure what it is, but there are packages.
0: I go in there and hit golf balls. I love the golf facility.
2: Right, they've got simulators now.
0: Yeah, absolutely fantastic. Well, let's go back to, I believe it's July 13th.
1: Mm-hmm.
0: Okay. And before we tell everyone what happened, Jill, what do you do for a living?
1: I'm a registered nurse.
0: Okay. And you work at Silver Cross?
1: I do.
0: All right. And Mark, what do you do for a living?
2: I'm currently retired, but I was a fireman paramedic in the town of Oak Lawn on the south side.
0: Okay. So best case scenario for what happened to have you two in the house. Jill, I'm going to let you take it away. You guys are playing pickleball. I believe there's 6 courts?
1: Yeah.
0: Okay.
1: There are 6 courts. I was there with my team. I'm on a pickleball league because I'm that much of a pickleball nerd. And we were there for a team practice. And actually, Mark would probably be the better person because he was on the court with the gentleman who went unresponsive at the time. That happened to be his partner that night.
0: Yeah. So the gentleman, and we'll leave him nameless. It's not important. Let him recover on his own. Mark, all right, let's go. You're playing. How you doing? You guys winning?
2: Unfortunately, we were losing at the time.
0: Okay.
2: We were down considerably. It was during a point, and the ball went over my head, and my partner, nameless at this point, but I'm sure we're going to get his name out there. Ball came to him. I had my back to him, and all of a sudden I heard gym shoes screeching on the concrete, and then I heard a thud. I turn around, and my partner's laying flat on his back, rigid, stiff, not breathing. And from that point, we just evaluated him to see if he was, had a pulse. So he didn't have a pulse. And
0: it happened that quick.
2: We were on him in 15 seconds. And so there was a big commotion on my end of the court. And I screamed out, let's get an AED, call 911. I picked my head up, and Jill was right there. So she raced all the way down from her court.
0: How many courts down were you?
1: About 3 or 4.
0: About 3 or 4 courts. So it's quite a run.
2: Right after she got there, after we checked for a pulse, we started respirations and compressions, and we did 2-3 full rounds of that.
1: Mm-hmm.
2: And then the AED came. Jill, like a champ, she opened it up, followed the instructions like she taught the class. It was perfect.
1: It was literally like an American Heart Association training video. I was just on my court, and I didn't even know anything was going on. And we've had incidents in the past where people have kind of gotten lightheaded, dizzy. People have fallen.
0: Sure.
1: You know, so there are several of us that have medical experience. Mm-hmm. So when something like that happens, they'll usually call one of us over to kind of assess and see how the person is doing. So this time, when I looked over and I heard somebody yelling my name,

0: there was a much different situation. There was somebody on the ground, unresponsive, and you could tell that it was different from anything that's happened in the past. So as I was running over to that court, I was yelling, get the AED, get the AED, which Mark had already told the people he was playing with to do. So he had told somebody, call 911. He had told them to get the AED. And by the time I got there, the AED was already there. And I have experience with that because in my area that I work at the hospital, I put the defibrillator pads on for I cardio for people out of AFib, which is a non-life-threatening dysrhythmia. So when we put the pads on this gentleman, it said it was analyzing his rhythm, and it said a shock was advised. So in my mind, that tells me, okay, he's in a life-threatening dysrhythmia.
1: Sure.
0: So we cleared him, the shock was delivered, and we started two-person CPR right away. I started doing chest compressions, and Mark was doing rescue breathing. And like he said, we cycled this several times. The defibrillator, the AED, analyzed a second time, delivered another shock, and then, you know, what you're taught in your CPR BLS classes is as soon as the shock is delivered, just get right onto the chest and start doing high-quality CPR. So that's what we did. We did rounds of CPR and rescue breathing until EMS arrived.
1: You hit him twice then with the pads. Mm-hmm. Wow. How long did this all take? I mean, you got Shanahan right across the street, right behind Casey's. There's a fire station. So it's probably just a matter of a couple of minutes.
0: It was really quick. So I think it was the what was vital is that Mark was there immediately. As soon as he went down, Mark was right there. We also had a retired physician who was on the scene, and she came over and was assessing, you know, his if he had a pulse and breathing and that. So, and then we got the AED on him probably less than
2: 30 seconds.
1: Yeah, that quickly.
0: And then started high-quality CPR. And I'd say that EMS was probably there in less than 5 minutes.
3: Oh, yeah, absolutely. Shanahan was amazing. They probably got there in 2 to 3 minutes, and when they got there, they did excellent CPR. They had a team of probably six, and they were like a smooth running machine the way they got everything done. You know, pushing the meds, strapping him into it's called the thumper, where it does the compressions manually.
1: Yeah. Okay, sure.
3: So yeah, they came in, scooped him up, did an amazing job. I believe they shocked him once while we were there at, I think it's 360 joules, which is the maximum level you can get the shock at. And then on the ride from Game Changers to St. Joe's, they shocked him five more times. And it's amazing that he survived. I mean, it's a miracle, actually.
1: So when you guys were there, did you ever have a pulse after when you were working on him? He was out that long, and this gentleman is alive and well.
3: Yes.
0: Yeah, and completely neurologically intact. Everything.
1: Are
0: he
1: you kidding me?
0: Is sharp as a tack. You wouldn't if you looked at him today. You wouldn't think anything like this happened to him.
3: Yeah.
1: Several miracles took place that night. Yeah. Several, not just one, guys.
3: Yeah.
1: I mean, Mark, you could have done anything that night. Jill, you could have been anywhere else. I'm rarely speechless. I've never seen anything like this. I mean, you've been first responder for how long? You've shown up on scenes, on 294 probably, crashes.
3: I've done several hundred full arrests just like that. And the prognosis is usually not good. I mean, the paramedics typically get there like 3 to 4 minutes out in that dead time of nothing being circulated, no respirations. That's where, you know, people wind up being donors, basically.
1: Right.
3: But the fact that Jill got there,
1: yep,
3: the rest of the team of people got there within 30 seconds and started circulating and doing CPR, that's what saved him.
1: And Jill, it's one of the reasons I wanted to have you guys in here today is just to let people know that there is training. You don't have to be a retired firefighter, first responder. You don't have to be a nurse. Anyone can do this. Yes, it helps to have experienced people like this. Trust me, it was a lifesaver, no doubt about it. But there are ways that we can all train to do this. I've taken one class. It was eye-opening for me. But Jill, the whole thing is, even though he wasn't, he was out, wasn't with us anymore momentarily, you guys still circulated the blood.
0: Mm-hmm.
1: That's what the compressions are all about.
0: Absolutely. AED and starting high-quality CPR are so important. And people are intimidated when they see an AED, and you don't need to be. If there's an AED at your facility, stay calm, grab it, turn it on, and it walks you through it. It will give you prompts on what to do. It'll tell you exactly what to do. There are pictures on the pads that tell you where to place them, and all you have to do is follow the prompts of the AED. And if you don't have an AED, just start chest compressions. You want to just do hard, fast compressions until somebody else is there to help you and take over.
1: Yeah, unbelievable. So what'd they say at Silver the last couple of weeks? You've been like a rock star walking through the halls?
0: Oh, it's been overwhelming. I didn't want to be called a hero, and I don't consider myself a hero. I truly believe that God placed us all in the right place at the right time. I mean, what are the chances that you have a retired physician, a retired firefighter paramedic, and a cardiac nurse all on the scene, you know, at the same time? So I don't consider myself a hero. I was just doing what I was put there to do in that moment.
1: Well, the individual that we're talking about does consider you both heroes. And again, miracle, miracle, miracle, miracle. I'm happy now. Miracles do happen.
0: They do. They do.
1: They do.
3: Absolutely.
1: All right, so you stopped playing, obviously. You didn't go back and grab another partner and win that match, or no?
3: Yeah, we called it a night.
0: Yeah, everybody called it a night. There was a lot of processing. You know, it's different when you're in a clinical situation and you're in a hospital or you're in the fire department and taking a call. But when it happens and it's your friend, it really... It hits a whole lot harder. Hits the heart harder.
1: You have seen him since?
0: We have.
3: Yes.
1: Okay. And he's obviously got recovery, but would you know by looking at him that a month ago he...
0: Nope, not at all. He looks great.
1: Unbelievable. Absolutely unbelievable. Jill Sauerwein and Mark Collantone. Guys, thank you so much.
3: Thank you
1: for
3: Kat.
1: Joining us today. We
0: Thank
1: really
0: you.
1: Appreciate it. And give me your schedule at Game Changers, because I want to make sure you guys are there when I go play. Not for the hard stuff, but you guys can teach me to play. You sound like you both know what you're doing. It's 8:24. Julie's got a quick check of WJOA headlines in 60 seconds.
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5: And looking at the headlines for today, IKEA picketer was hit by a semi-trailer and refusing to get out of the way. The Joliet Park District will have nominating petition packets available beginning on Tuesday. Next block of Obama Center tickets is going on sale, and the Powerball jackpot jumps to $975 million. On the roads, I-55 northbound is slow, Weber to 355, Lamont to Route 83, and Central to Kedzie. Outbound is heavy California to Cicero and First to 294. Today we can see some storms. Actually, we're under a severe thunderstorm warning, high of 82. Tonight, chance of rain, low 69. Right now, 72 degrees. From the WJOA Traffic Center, I'm Julie Cronus.
1: Is it really that hard to get into the Obama Center, or are they just trying to keep the crowds down?
5: I'm thinking they're wanting to keep the crowds down because, you know, it could be overwhelming. It is new.
1: This is $24 if you're an Illinois resident to get in.
5: Oh, I don't know the price.
1: Yeah, I think some $23, $24 or something like that.
5: I'm just thinking that, you know, there's a lot of people right now. So if you want to go see it, you go next year. You go next year. That's the way I look at it.
1: Yeah, it's going to be there for a while.
5: I'm not going anywhere, so I can go next year.
1: Slammers against Schaumburg tonight, 6:35 downtown Joliet. The White Sox home to take on the Reds, and the Cubbies are on the diamond tonight. They will be in D.C. to take on the Nationals. Sox have a 3.5 game lead over Minnesota and Detroit. Cleveland 4 back. Cubs gain a half game on Milwaukee last night. Milwaukee lost to San Diego 3-2. So the Cubs are 5 outs And NFL coaches are getting a new preseason rank.

0: ranking, not on their effectiveness, but on their attractiveness. A cover survey says Sean McVay of the Rams is the most attractive head coach. Andy Reid was number five. No disrespect to Andy. But, come on, number five, so you know what that list means. Absolutely nothing. And that is your look at sports on 1340 WJOL. It's 827 WJOL Morning Show, made possible by our friends at Rathbun Cerveniak and Kozel. Frank Cerveniak is an incredible personal injury attorney. If you're the victim of somebody's negligence, in other words, like I was driving down Essington yesterday, and this guy, I'm looking over at him, and he's on his phone. And so I drive about two or three seconds. I look back over. He's still on his phone, looking straight down. Now, if that guy slams into someone, that's called negligence. 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
9: 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I'm Julie Cronus. 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And on Monday, more than 100 employees took to the picket line to strike for better wages and working conditions at Joliet's IKEA warehouse off Laraway Road. Then a semi-trailer struck one of the employees who was picketing. According to Joliet police spokesman Dwayne English, officers responded to the distribution center for a report of a man who was struck by the front of a semi-truck, and he was reportedly stepped in front of the vehicle before falling onto the ground.

0: Thundershower activity this morning continuing out through the middle of the day. We'll see an 80% chance of rain, and some of that rain could be heavy at times, so keep that in mind. High 83 during the day today. Tonight, a chance of rain as well. It's a 30% chance of showers and thunderstorms after dark with a low of 70. More rain possible tomorrow. A 60 to 70% chance of rain during the day on our Wednesday. Showers and thundershowers once again, and maybe a heavy thunderstorm in the early part of the afternoon with a high of 84 tomorrow. A 30 to 40% chance of rain on Wednesday evening as well. Again, today, keep the umbrella handy, especially this morning. An 80% chance of rain during the day today. High 83. From the WJOL Will County Weather Center, I'm Chuck Brady.
1: And actually, we are under a severe thunderstorm watch until 2 o'clock this afternoon. It is 72 degrees currently at 833. The Joliet Park District will have a nominating petition packet available beginning Tuesday, August 25th for individuals who wish to run for Park Board Commissioner in the April 6, 2027 Consolidated General Election. Packets can be picked up at the administrative offices of the Joliet Park District. Two commissioners will be elected, each to a four-year term, and the first day for filing petitions is Monday, November 16th. There's speculation that former mayor of Joliet, Bob Odekirk, will run for mayor again. He served as Joliet mayor from 2015 to 2023. 2023, he ran for a third mayoral term, and he was defeated by Terry Darcy. While in the past, Mayor Darcy said that he would only run for one term as the city's mayor, he has not officially indicated whether or not he will seek re-election. A new bunch of tickets to the Obama Presidential Center are going on sale this week. Folks looking to buy tickets to the center from January 4th through the 31st of next year will be able to do so at 10 o'clock local time this Wednesday. A very limited number of tickets for this October will also go on sale on the same day. It's back to school time and there's anxiety for kids, but they're not the only ones.
2: Psychology Today calls it the back-to-school blues, with nearly 87% of parents experiencing stress and anxiety when the kids go back to class. They say it's the loss of lazy days of summer and the return to more structured routines. And then there's the fact that your kids are gone. But they say the academic schedule becomes routine after about 2 weeks, with kids and parents adjusting to the new school year. So hang in there. I'm Bree Tennis.
1: A collection of ultra-rare Nintendo cartridges could fetch millions when they hit the auction block.
3: The nearly 100 Super Mario Brothers and Duck Hunt NES game cartridges were made in 1993, 2 years after the last known printing of these games. They're unknown versions of the games and look brand new, with some getting the highest grade from the Professional Sports Authenticator. It's believed they were intended to be melted down by Nintendo, but somehow were tucked away in a box somewhere in Wisconsin for decades. The games will be auctioned off today. I'm Mark Mayfield.
1: And wine sales are down, and researchers say the industry may be in trouble.
2: Younger consumers are drinking less alcohol overall, and wine sales are now at a 20-year low. According to Impact Database, U.S. wine sales fell below 300 million cases last year for the first time in two decades. And that trend is worldwide, with sales falling by nearly 3% last year. California growers are now pulling out wine crops, losing 40,000 acres last year and 38,000 this year, switching to olives, nuts, agave, and hemp. I'm Bree Tennis.
1: From the hands of Hope of Illinois and Joliet Hope Center Newsroom, I'm Julie Cronus. 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
4: All right, Julie, thanks. 836. Got so much I want to touch on. We're going to give you an update on the severe weather. We're in the 3 of 5 category for severe weather, so we'll have more on that coming up in just a couple of moments. A couple of things I want to recap, but then also promote Rich Rennick, a Rich Conversation in about an hour. He will be on with an award-winning filmmaker, cinematographer, author, expedition leader who pioneered cage-free encounters with the ocean's most feared predators, sharks. Jim Abernathy, one of the world's leading shark conservationists, underwater photographers who has spent decades proving that the ocean's most feared predators deserve respect, not fear. He's been on National Geographic, IMAX, BBC Wildlife, Animal Planet. His life basically has been dedicated to protecting sharks and preserving our oceans for future generations. He'll give Rich some remarkable stories and tell you all about his underwater adventures. That's Jim Abernathy. If you're a shark fan, you know who Jim is. It's coming on the Rich Conversation at 9:30 right here on 1340.

0: WJOL. Julie, I've had a couple of segments in a row with guests, but I wanted to just get your thoughts on the last two couples that we interviewed.
1: Okay.
0: First of all, let's go back to 7:40 when we had the young girls on from Naperville.
1: Yes.
0: We had Asta Savalia and Reva Savalia. These are sisters. Asta, at the time when she won the Illinois State Spelling Bee, sponsored by the Joliet Region Chamber of Commerce Foundation, and won a trip to D.C. in a couple of months to participate in nationals, was in eighth grade when she won. Her sister was in sixth grade. She finished third in the state. We interviewed these two girls. I have never met, and I'm around, you know, coaching-wise, kids, sixth, seventh, eighth grade. I've never met two more mature high school kids than the eighth grader and the sixth grader that I met today. They were incredible. Smart, intelligent, witty, but yet just totally handled the on-air live interview. They've never been on TV or radio before, like they've done it a million times. They were incredible.
1: Okay, yeah.
0: Weren't they? I mean, I'm just sitting here going, are you kidding me? And they both want to be lawyers.
1: Yes, I heard that, yes.
0: Might have to hire them at some point.
1: I'm just thinking I can't spell, so.
0: Yeah, or the civics. I mean, I think it's so cool. I was looking at some of the questions. These questions are pretty deep. They had to write essays just to get, you know, to the final round. So well done on them. And then conversation we just had with Mark Collantone and Jill Sauerwein about the save at Game Changers Pickleball Courts in Shannon. I refer to it as a save. I hear that on television shows. I'm not in the business, so if it's not considered that, but it was a save. They saved a man's life with help, obviously, from a retired physician who was there to advise. And then we had the Shanahan Fire Protection District came right over from their Center Street location within 3 or 4 minutes. And they had a guy who literally, Julie, had no pulse for at least 3 minutes.
1: I know, I was listening. It's
0: but they started crazy. CPR, which means you're and until I took a class about 6 or 7 months ago, because we're required to, because we coach.
1: Yes.
0: You have to take a CPR class. And I knew what CPR, I kind of knew what it did, but it keeps the blood flowing. And that's why you do compressions. You act like the heart's pump by doing the compressions. I know that's, you know, not the official medical description of it, but that's what you're doing. You're keeping the pumping going. You're breathing. You know, you're doing mouth to mouth. Or they have a little tube you can put in and do it that way. But you've got to have somebody doing the chest compressions to keep the heart pumping, because if it sits there for any duration of time, I mean, just seconds, it could, you know, never start up again. And they use the AED on him. I think they
1: three
0: said
1: times.
0: Three times.
1: I thought they said 3 times.
0: Well, then you had the firefighters. Well, they did it twice. Firefighters did it once when they got there. Then I think they said they did it 5 more times.
1: Yeah, they
0: on the way to on the way to St. Joe's.
1: Yes.
0: And this guy walked in to Game Changers again just recently, and shook everybody's hands and has no visible signs of anything wrong with him. That was July 13th. He's out for 5 minutes. No pulse. Usually there'd be neurological damage. Not usually. 90% of the time. Remarkable. What a job by those two to remain calm and cool. Now, granted, and somebody sent me a text message that this guy ought to play the lottery tonight, that you just happen to have a cardiac nurse.
1: Yeah.
0: 3 courts down, and your partner was a guy who was a firefighter for Oak Lawn for years and retired. And there was a retired physician in the house as well. So, yeah, he got lucky, but these two knew exactly what to do because of their training. And the point today was to honor them, yes, for their heroism, because it was. To do that in a pickleball court setting with everyone around probably freaking out, watching, waiting for first responders to arrive and to do what they did. Yes, they're not, they say they're not heroes, but they easily are. They wanted to make sure everybody gets training, CPR training. That was, you know, the gist of it, to honor them and get CPR training. We didn't mention the gentleman's name. I'm sure many of you out there know his name. I didn't have a way to contact him to ask him for permission, and it's not important. And if he wants to, you know, if he wants to thank him personally, he's welcome to come on the air. So if anybody knows that individual, you know, have him call me, or everybody's got my cell phone number, so just reach out to anyone who hangs out at Game Changers, and somebody can get a hold of me, and he's welcome to come on the air if he so chooses. If not, I completely understand. There was an episode of, and I don't mean to compare the two because it was a sitcom. Julie, you ever see How I Met Your Mother?
1: Yes.
0: Okay, there was an episode where Ted survived a crash.
1: Oh, I don't know if I've seen that one.
0: Okay. What's, oh, you know, see that one? And then they're all sitting around in the hospital, and they're talking about miracles, how Ted survived. And it was Marshall going, miracle number one. Miracle, miracle, miracle, miracle. And they had like the five miracles leading up to. And then I got to thinking, we were talking about best sequels of all time today, of Maverick Top Gun.
1: Yes.
0: You know, there's a scene, you need to survive not one, but two miracles. Miracle number one. And I'm thinking of that today as I'm talking to Jill and Mark going, miracle number one. They were there. Miracle number two. They had the AED. And firefighters weren't far away. Miracle, there were like 10 miracles where this guy survived. I love telling stories like mm-hmm. that. I do. Well done. Well done. All right, we've got some nasty weather headed our way. We'll talk about when it's going to hit, how hard it's going to hit, and who it's going to hit coming up next here on another edition of Slocum in the Morning.
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4: Sunshine is in the summer. Blue skies in the winter.
5: 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It's fun time. Unless, of course, it's 100 degrees outside. 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
0: Thursday night, Double J Sports Bar in Issington Road in Joliet will be the scene once again of the annual coaches show. All the coaches from the area will be there. You will hear from all of them. Edgy Tim, Joe Rod, will grill them, find out what their thoughts are on the 2026 season, who their best players are, and who's got the best shot to go all the way Thanksgiving weekend down at Illinois State University. Coach's show this Thursday night, 6 to 9, live and open to the public, brought to you by Double J, State Farm agents John Wright and Drew Mormon, Jody's Hot Dogs, and Pizza for You.
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0: .848 Slocum in the Morning. 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We got a contest rolling right now. Check it out. And don't forget, also, I talked about Double J with high school football, but if you're a White Sox or Cubs fan, I got the boys, Joe Rod and Edgy Tim. They're going to be at Hooters next Tuesday night for Cubs-White Sox, 6 to 8 game. These matter. We got first place against second place, top wild card team in the National League. It's going to be a lot of fun. Edgy and Rod are the biggest White Sox fans I know. They're as big a White Sox fans as Julie is a Cubs fan.
1: It's
0: okay.
1: Baseball, I'm more of a Bears fan. I'm more of a football person.
0: A football, yeah.
1: Oh, I'm a big football
0: person. I get it. Chicago is first and foremost a Bears town. Sorry. Yeah. They truly are. Anyway, our boys are going to be out there giving away a Cubs jersey or a White Sox jersey. Got to stop in and register to win. No purchase necessary. Plus, free Hooters food they're giving away as well. They're going to be talking White Sox trash, I'm sure. So, Cubs fans, we need you to represent Edgy and Rod next Tuesday night. Great drink specials. You can get wings, buffalo shrimp. You can get it all. Hooters next Tuesday night with Edgy and Rod right here on 1340 WJOL. All right, Jules, we got weather coming.
1: Yes, we do.
0: We are in the severe weather threat level 3 on a possible 5 scale. Flooding threat level of 2. So we could have some flash flooding, low-lying areas, roads, fields, and basements. So there could be rapid stream or creek rising. So this storm, let me kind of map it out for you. Time-wise, let me get my latest radar right here. You've been watching this for a while.
1: Yes.
0: You talked to somebody who's already been through it, right?
1: No.
0: Well, I thought you said you were.
1: Well, I have a friend who lives in Iowa, and I just know that she always gets it. She said it was gloomy out there when I first spoke to her, but I don't know if they're getting rain yet.
0: So this storm will arrive. Okay, we're going to see our first rain fall around 10 to 10. Sorry. Around 10 minutes after 10 o'clock. Okay, wait a minute. 10:09 is when we'll see the rain start, up thereabouts. The severe part of the storm will hit shortly thereafter at about 10:20. Now, we are on the... 10:20, we are on the very southern edge of this line of storms, but there is a very, very good chance that it will be nasty for a while. There will be a first wave that comes in. This isn't a squall line or anything like that, so I don't think we can look for straight line winds, although I'm not a meteorologist, but it's not one of those big squall lines that goes from, you know, Wisconsin down to Missouri with like a big bow. You know what I mean, Julie? You've seen those? This is more of a, you could tell I'm not a meteorologist now, more of a blob headed our way.
1: And you're not getting paid enough.
0: Yes, there are some reds and some purples with this first round. Plainfield, Romeoville, Bolingbrook, I think you got a better shot than Joliet proper. Again, that's unless things change. But then after that, we do have some green, which is rain, then more red and purple behind that. And then a bunch of dark green for a while. So this is going to hit. You got about an hour 15 before it starts to rain. And then an hour and a half before the severe weather comes in. How severe? It's anyone's guess.
1: Who knows?
0: Right.
1: It's crazy.
0: Anyone's guess at all.
1: I've not seen torrential rain in my lifetime like it's been.
0: Oh, yeah.
1: My
0: family came up to have dinner with us on Saturday night for my birthday. And my brother-in-law, usually when they come up this time of year, my grass is crunchy. I'm a big keep my lawn nice guy.
1: Yeah.
0: He goes, it's like a carpet. It's like green carpet, and it's August. I go, I know. It's never been like this. Well, what do we have, 20 inches of rain in June?
1: A lot of rain.

0: hoping in July, but August has been very rainy already. I'll take it. I don't mind it. As long as it goes, comes and goes, and
1: but it's really,
0: I can enjoy the heat.
1: Real. I was driving in it. What was that? Sunday? Was it Sunday? It had to be Sunday. Wow. They came in.
0: Yeah, Sunday. Sure. Yeah, I was up in West Chicago on a golf course, and we had to drive into the clubhouse because it just poured.
1: It isn't so much the rain that freaks me out. I'm a very bad storm person.
0: Oh, you don't like the lightning and thunder?
1: I'm horrible with lightning, especially lightning. I can deal with the rain and driving through the rain, but man, that lightning.
0: I'm headed to Florida pretty soon, and where we sit, you got a view of the ocean and watching the lightning. Oh, the lightning storms over the Gulf of
1: America. Well, that's different. I don't want to be. I will watch it. I don't want to be driving.
0: I hear you. Did you see? This was amazing, too. So there was a tornado. I haven't followed up on it. I don't know if it was a one or a two down in Ransom, which is by Streeter. On Sunday night into Monday morning, actually, is when it hit. We talked a little bit about it yesterday. I need to check up on that. Note to self. It blew over rail cars that were on, I think, the BNSF line. I think that's what comes up through there.
1: Mm-hmm.
0: Rail cars. Boop. Tipped over on, not just one or two, a bunch of them.
1: It's crazy.
0: Julie's got headlines coming up for you next. 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He's not here to sell like a lot of other people in the business are. He wants to give you guidance and support to whatever best fits your needs. You may want a certain type of service. It's different. 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
1: 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The Joliet Park District having a nominating petition packet available beginning Tuesday, August 25th. Bob Odenkirk might run for mayor again of Joliet. Illinois State Armory to be renamed after former Governor Jim Edgar. And Powerball jackpot jumping to $975 million. On the roads, I-55 northbound slows Weber to 355. Stevenson inbound heavy, Kedzie to Cicero. Outbound is heavy, Cicero to Kedzie. And again, from the Des Plaines River Bridge to 294. Today, as we've been saying, thunderstorm possible, high of 82. Tonight, cloudy, chance for rain again, low 69. Currently 73 from the WJOL Traffic Center. I'm Julie Cronus.
0: All right, thanks, Jules, for your work today. We appreciate it. The Slammers home tonight to take on Schaumburg. Cubs at D.C., the White Sox will host the Reds. It's 8:57.
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0: Is going to wrap things up for another edition of Slocum in the Morning. Thank you so much for making this a part of your day. We really appreciate it. If you missed a couple of the interviews we did, we talked to the life-saving heroes at a pickleball event where a guy literally dropped dead. They brought him back to life. Remarkable story. And a couple of young ladies from Naperville, sisters. One of them won the Illinois State Civics Bee and is headed to D.C. Her sister finished third. A remarkable story. 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
10: From ABC News, I'm Sherry Preston. Iranian-backed Houthi rebels firing on a vessel in a key Middle Eastern waterway. Four people killed, according to officials in Yemen. The violence raising fears over new threats to regional shipping lanes. The Iranians are still demanding the U.S. pay reparations for damage caused during the war as a part of any ceasefire plan. New details emerging about how President Trump was spirited out of Turkey following the NATO summit last month and Iranian death threats. ABC's Martha Raddatz says the old Air Force One, the new Air Force One, and a third plane were involved, and that President Trump was taken off one and put onto another.
11: All three planes, the Qatari gifted jet, the Legacy Air Force One carrying staff and press, and the military craft reportedly carrying the president, landed in Britain. It's there that the president is reportedly secreted back on to the Legacy aircraft, where he was seen by cameras again deplaning and boarding the Qatari gifted jet.
10: No confirmation or denial from the White House. Accused CEO killer Luigi Mangione in a New York courtroom this hour for what might be the final time before jury selection and his state trial begins next month. Here's ABC's Matt Rivers.
12: His lawyers had actually argued that they would pursue a psychiatric defense, only to then abruptly pull that argument when the judge said that they would need to provide psychiatric records in order to do that kind of argument. Now, Mangione is facing both state and federal charges. He's pleaded not guilty to both, but earlier ABC had reported that both sides had been talking about a potential plea deal in the federal trial that ultimately didn't amount to anything. It's not clear how close they got to actually coming to some sort of an agreement there.
10: As of now, Mangione's federal trial will be held after the state trial. In Colombia, heavy equipment is being used to pull away parts of destroyed buildings, the rubble likely hiding trapped people following the earthquake Monday that has claimed at least 130 lives. This is ABC News.
13: I'm not one to say I told you so, but I switched to Pure Talk over a year ago, and ever since, I've been telling people there's no better wireless company out there. Well, a few months ago, a massive survey was conducted. 123,000 people were asked to rate their wireless carrier in four categories: coverage, support, data, and overall value. 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Just dial pound 250, say micro, and Pure Talk's U.S. customer service will take it from there. 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And yes, I told you so.
10: The nation's law enforcement agencies have been echoing what the FBI has been saying for months. Crime is down in major U.S. cities.
14: According to the Major Cities Chiefs Association, murders alone were down more than 17% in the first half of 2026 compared to the same period the previous year. Robberies, rapes, and aggravated assaults likewise were lower. The declines continue a trend that reversed the crime surge that came during the pandemic.
10: That's ABC's Jim Ryan. President Trump getting pushback from doctors who say his executive order cutting the number of recommended childhood vaccines from 18 to 11 is reckless. They're also speaking out against another plan splitting the measles, mumps, and rubella vaccine, the MMR, into 3 separate shots. Here's ABC's Mary Bruce.
15: The president and HHS Secretary Kennedy, a longtime vaccine skeptic, continue to claim without scientific evidence that vaccines are tied to autism and are argued that breaking up these vaccines will somehow make them safer, even though decades of scientific studies show there is no link between vaccines and autism.
10: Primary elections are taking place in 6 states today. In the Minnesota governor's race, the MyPillow guy, Mike Lindell, who's being sued for repeating unfounded theories about President Trump's 2020 election loss, leads a crowded Republican primary for governor. And in Wisconsin, Democratic Socialist Francesca Hong is ahead in most polls in the Democratic race for governor there. Sherry Preston, ABC News.
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1: And good morning. I'm Julie Cronus. In an interview on Monday morning with WJOL, the Troy 30C School District Board of Education President Mark Griglione said that the district is considering placing a 45-cent limiting rate referendum on the November 2026 ballot to address facility needs, class sizes, and operating expense pressures. The referendum is part of the district's Future Focus program. The district's enrollment is projected to exceed 4,000 students within 4 years, largely driven by new housing developments, further increasing overcrowding. The Illinois Strengthening Legal Protection and Support System for Children, Governor Pritzker signed into law 3 bills aimed at improving child abuse investigations, better prepare youth transitioning out of foster care and grooming to the definition of sexual misconduct. And Pritzker says the legislation ensures that abuse survivors receive comprehensive, compassionate care. From the hands of Hope of Illinois and Joliet Hope Center Newsroom, I'm Julie Cronus. 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

0: Good Tuesday morning, everyone. My name is Dawn Evans. I'm the marketing director for Will Grundy Habitat for Humanity, and this is Will Grundy Habitat's Building Homes and Changing Lives. And that is absolutely what we do here. We build homes, communities, and hope. Today, we're going to talk about building community through leadership. So we haven't always talked, you know, we talk about a lot of things. We talk about home ownership. We talk about all of our events, which are plentiful, and there's more to come. But today, I like to always start with a quote. I like to kind of get us into the program by thinking. I know you're all, maybe you're driving in. Maybe you're sitting with a cup of coffee. It's morning. You know, it's not that early, but, you know, you're getting your day going. And I want to start you with this. Great leaders don't set out to be a leader. They set out to make a difference. It's never about the role. It's always about the goal. I loved that. And I knew
1: I love that.
0: I literally saw it and I thought, Nicole. And joining me today in the studio is Nicole Murray, of course, our CEO of Will Grundy Habitat and our Director of Appreciation. We always like to say that.
1: Yeah.
0: So she's here with me today to talk about an important program that has sort of been brought under our Will Grundy Habitat umbrella of programs that we do. We also have a special guest. I'll introduce him in a minute, but he is a very special guest who also takes part in this program. But I kind of want to set up the program, get people to understand a little about the history of it, what it is, why it's important, I think, specifically in our community. And I'm kind of going to turn it over to Nicole. You know, she's our visionary. And I think this is a really great example of that, of bringing something into Habitat, but for the whole community. Can you tell us a little about this program? It's called Leaders Link Communities. We shorten it to LLC, so yes. You'll hear that a lot. But we can talk a lot about what makes a leader, what is leadership, why is this program so important, but I'm kind of going to turn to Nicole to tell us a little about the origin of the program.
1: Well, let's start with the programs that we do have, right? We have home ownership, we have home repair, we have financial literacy, we have a volunteer program. So when you think about, all right, these are the programs that we have, Kim Mills came to me through Mike Pione from the Joliet Chamber, and Kim came to me and she said, this isn't an original idea, but it's something that I feel that this community could use. And I'm like, what is that? And she says, there's a program that I learned about in Pennsylvania, and it's all about setting up people to be leaders in your community. So when you think about Habitat Builds Homes, Community, and Hope, you're like, all right, wait a minute, community. And you know, it's when you think of communities, just not your neighborhood. It could be community in your school. It could be community in your church. It could be community in the neighborhood, right? It could be community in your county, your municipality, whatever. But so as I'm sitting there and I'm talking to her and she says, it's going to take me about 2 years to get this going. And I'm like, oh, honey, I don't know what I'm doing in 2 years.
0: Nicole's right? we got this.
1: Yeah. So what the thought process was is that we would bring a cohort of what we refer to as emerging leaders together. And through that cohort would be exposed.

0: to stakeholders in your community that would speak on their experiences as a leader. And we give the speaker free rein, right? We've had Mike Mutterer from the CEO of Silver Cross Hospital. Yep. We've had Jen Bertino, our county exec. We've had the Will County Treasurer, Tim Brophy. We've had Terry Cowan from Professional Salon Concepts. So we've had a wide range of different speakers. And we've looked at it from education. We've looked at it from construction. We look like whatever facet. But then the other part of not just being able to bring the emerging leaders together, but also the speakers. But then we also work to try to find venues that are different too. So it's not like you're just in a classroom. And we've done that. Like we went out to Montebello and we had Allie Tucker speak on her catering company. And then like what's coming up is we have John Mueller of G&W Electric. He will speak on cultural. I mean, they do a great job of what they do for their employees and why, from a leadership standpoint, that's so important. So, I mean, I will say, and I know all the emerging leaders hear this every time, it's one thing, the best part of my job is being out in the community, but this program, I have to tell you, totally fills me up because not only do I get to sit back and watch. And I really try to be quiet. I know you guys know I'm not good at it. I'm really, but I do try to be quiet. But I sit back and I watch these emerging leaders listen to these speakers and what they get out of it. I mean, Scott Paddock talking about his whole journey of playing basketball with Shaquille O'Neal and then working in marketing with Gatorade with Peyton Manning and Michael Jordan, right? Like, everybody's just sitting there going, really? This is like a thing?
1: Yeah, as an emerging leader sitting listening to all of that,
0: right?
1: It's, you know what it is when you hear someone who has lived through it, who has had these experiences that can then impart upon me maybe things they've learned that maybe I'll learn from that and not do certain things in the road, or I will and I'll just learn from it like they did. But you get inspired by their stories and you see yourself in their role down the road.
0: And even him telling the story, it was like you have to go out. Like, you can't just stay in your house or you just can't work at your office. He put himself out there and he was at the right place at the right time. Who even knew that it would happen that way, right? So like I said, when I sit back and I sit in this 2-hour time frame and I watch, because Lewis University, Dr. Leslie Page, she is with the business management side of Lewis. She provides the curriculum and the content for what the emerging leaders learn about, right? So we have the emerging leader, they actually present, we pick one of the emerging leaders to present the article or the TED Talk or whatever the focus is, and then they lead the discussion. So again, they're leading. Then we've turned it to, now we have a core group, which is like the executive group, and that's who Don will be introducing here, but they're to be taking it on, and they're to be taking the leadership role of what it takes to actually run this program, I guess is the best way to say it. So all in all, here's the best part for the community. So if you need somebody for your nonprofit board, or maybe from the politician role, or maybe from just you're looking for somebody, when it comes to filling a position with your company, look upon to Leaders Lead Communities. Go to habitatwill.org and you'll see that there's Leaders Link Community on there, that program. You can see who participates in the program. And we do try to focus on trying to get some of the younger ones outside of, right out of college.
1: Sure.
0: Right there, so that we're working to set them up for success. But I think all in all, in the end, is that there's networking side of it. Mm-hmm. There's connecting with your community side of it, with the stakeholders. And then we also will have a service side of it.
1: So yeah, we have a component that's a service component. But I think you really hit on that. It is so much more than a networking group. I think a lot of people hear a group like this and like, oh, that's great. You'll get to hear people and meet people you might not be able to. Yes, and, right?
0: Yes, and.
1: Yeah. But I think that education component, and I know I'm going to introduce Caleb here in a second, and why we wanted to bring him on is because one, he just has an amazing story to begin with, and I think it's important for everyone to hear it and to support him. And that's what we're all about. We're about lifting each other up. I think we come into an LLC meeting, we're like, okay, what successes does everyone have? And Caleb's always like, I got picked up in another. So it's so much fun to celebrate each other's successes, too, and watch each other grow in our roles, but also learn from each other. You know, I think the most important thing, too, anyone listening to this, you might, you know, wherever you are in your station, wherever you are, maybe you already see yourself as a leader. Maybe you already are running a huge company, or maybe you know someone that is just starting out and they have leadership potential and you see that and you want to know where that can go. This is the right group for them.
0: And Caleb is one of those.
1: Yeah. So yes. Let's, yeah. Without further ado, we've been talking about he's kind of like been laughing. So our guest today is Caleb Majors. He is the co-founder and CEO of Brothers Nuts. You'll hear more about that from him. But it is a line of 100% USDA certified organic snacks. And he's one of our LLC emerging leaders. And I'm addicted to all of the snacks. So I get them all the time.
0: And Caleb, let's start with, how old are you?
2: I just turned 24.
0: Okay. So why I say that is because that's so relevant to listening to you speak from a leadership side, what you've experienced, right? So you take it from there.
1: And I think for us, hearing from you, we want to obviously hear about your company, but also your involvement in LLC.
2: Yeah.
1: What brought you to LLC, I think, would be helpful for people to hear.
2: Yeah, what brought me to LLC, I think it's been about 16 months, you know, since initially joining, so been from the very beginning, actually, and I know Kim, reaching out initially, but then getting to meet you, Don, and Nicole, and just being a part of the group and kind of growing with the group is the biggest thing. What drew me to LLC was, especially in Will County, there was really, and still today, no networking / leadership / development of whatever kind of groups like this. And if they were, it was more of for those people that have already been in it or doing, you know, whatever in their career for 20, 30, 40 years. I was looking for something for emerging leaders like myself to grow with other emerging leaders.
1: And what do you usually take away from it? I know you and I have had conversations during the meetings and everything else. And what I sort of really appreciate and respect about you is you're the perfect model of a leader in terms of you listen really intently with the goal of providing kind of input at the end. Like, if anyone gets this reference, he's like a Silent Bob. Anyone who's a clerk, I'm telling you, he's Silent Bob, because you come in and you'll listen to all of it, and what you say at the end just kind of ties it all up nicely in a bow, and we're like, yep, yeah, that's exactly what we think. So what would you say is the importance of having this group, but also learning from different perspectives from different people in different industries? What do you find value in for that?
2: Yeah, the biggest thing for me is, and like you said, it's not just one industry, right? We have from entrepreneurs, for teachers, for C-suite, from politicians. Like, we have a wide spectrum, and so what it allows me to do is say, okay, learn from them, and instead of me doing it, making a mistake, or taking me 4 years to learn, I can learn it in 45 minutes from someone that's been doing it for 30, 40 years, and that's the biggest thing for me. It's not. You know, it's great to have the emerging leaders, because I get best of both worlds. Other emerging leaders next to me, but then I'm listening to someone that's already done it for 20, 30, 40, 50 years in some instances. And so that's the biggest takeaway for me. If I can short track my learning span from 10 years or make less mistakes, and going from 10 years to 1 year or 45 minutes during, you know, one of the presentations, it's literally game changing. It will change my life.
1: Yeah. What do they say in business? Fail fast.
2: Yep.
1: Right? Fail quickly. 100%. If you could learn and get some insight into helping make that decision to be like, wrong path, I think that that's another maybe benefit of hearing from people's experiences too they've gone.
0: When we heard Larry Weirs tell us about the challenge that he had, and he was like, be in the forefront. Right. I mean, like, of course, we can't, if we had another whole hour, we could talk about what that is.
1: Scott left the room. We might be able to.
0: Right. But why I say that is because that is a huge teaching moment of like, you put yourself out there when you have a problem in the schools, be in the public. Don't be hiding back.
1: Yeah.
0: That was a great
2: jump in front of it and say, yeah, don't let the problem just marinate. Jump in front of it and catch it before it becomes a problem.
1: Yeah. Yeah. Our last speaker was Dan Bradley, GM of Mistwood. And that was an exceptional, I mean, they all are. They're all such great meetings. But to see someone who quite literally started as, you know, cleaning, you know, golf clubs and at that same course, and now he's running it. And you see that in reflection in what maybe some of your goals are. Like, oh, if I just keep at it, if I, you know, what do you learn from kind of the longevity of staying somewhere and learning it inside and out and what that can turn into? So it's always really interesting. Yeah.
0: All right. So now Caleb has to tell us about your, again, what makes you at 24, what you have done and what you have accomplished. So here's what I'm going to tell you. I'm in Knoxville, Tennessee, right? And yep. I am sending Caleb pictures of his nuts from Knoxville. I go, look, I'm here in TJ Maxx thinking of you. And then we're sharing how organized the shelves are.
2: It was one of the most organized shelves I've ever seen at that store.
1: Merchandising's great.
0: All right, so tell us about 13 years old and what you started.
2: Yeah, so me and my brother at 13, 15 years old, we decided to start our first company. And the reason we started in the first place is our dad had stage 4 multiple myeloma cancer. He was actually given 7 weeks to live. And at the time, we were 6 and 8. And so you don't know really at that age what's happening or why it's happening. But all we did know is something's wrong. This isn't good. And so our dad went from giving 7 weeks diagnosis to living another 7 years. And so during that diagnosis, one of the hardest things for him was there was no snacks that were healthy enough that actually tasted good. It was almost impossible, especially, you know, 10 years ago now, to find best of both worlds. And so our mom started making them in the kitchen for him. And so me and my brother, once he passed away after those 7 years we had with him, you know, still now 13, 15, we, you know, in quotation marks, started our company. We were selling to family, friends, you know, local farmers markets, Plainfield and Naperville, you know, farmers markets. And then in the past 15 months, we're like, okay, you know, we finished school. We're like, all right, let's take the training wheels off. Let's see if we can take this from a hobby, you know, a glorified lemonade stand is the way we like to put it, to a real business and go out, help change, impact people's lives, kick the fake food to the curb. And now we'll, you know, in hundreds of stores across the country, we'll launch in about 2,000 more stores over the next 90 days.
0: I saw them at Fresh Time.
1: Oh, they're at Meijer. I bought out the entire thing of the, what are they called? The Crackle Cheesy Almonds?
2: Yep. The store called me. They said this random lady came in and bought them all. You got to bring me more. I said, I'll be there.
1: I was with my son. He was like, what are you doing? I'm like, you don't understand.
2: But that's the biggest thing. You know, it's awesome to be on the shelves, but we need the support from people just like you, Don, going in, buying it from the shelves, and then, you know, moving more velocity and helping impact change people's lives is the way we like to put it.
0: Well, and I think some of it, because Caleb and I talk about this, what we can buy nuts, right? But one of the things I think Don and I, we're buying Caleb, we're buying the story of what went on here, and knowing that you're supporting that and that there's good in what you're doing.
1: Well, I mean, and inspired by healthy living. Like, we joked, we had a lengthy conversation before coming on air about, you know, where we all are in our lives. And I joked, we're in need of 100% organic foods in our lives. But it's inspiration. It's, you got to start somewhere. Yep. And that to me is like, man, if I could start by eating a healthy snack, brought them home and they're like, these are so good. You know what I do want to help people explain? What's sprouted?
2: Yeah.
1: What is the definition of
2: that's the biggest thing, what makes us different. We're one of the very few companies that sprout their actual nuts and seeds. Long story short, you know, a lot of people, when they eat nuts or seeds, stomachs hurt. They don't feel the greatest. They're allergic. What we do is when we sprout them, release the phytic acid, a bad enzyme, because also, think about it. All nuts are supposed to fall on the ground, replant, regrow. So it's got to weather that storm, right? Weather the animals and the storm, the rain, everything. And so it has that that enzyme that it's naturally occurring in them. Only bad negative effect of it is hard on our digestive system. When we sprout them, takes out that. So it's easier to digest, more nutrient absorbent, and as you know, tastes better, crunchier, ever than any
1: good,
2: other nut.
1: What's the limit of how much I should really be having in my body right now?
2: Unlimited for you.
1: Yeah.
2: Unlimited.
1: Where are they made?
0: Like, where does all this take place?
2: Yeah, we partner with local farmers, mainly in California, and then we have manufacturing facilities right here in the Midwest.
0: Awesome.
2: Yeah.
0: Yeah.
1: We're so proud of you. Like, what it is?
0: We want to be proud
1: of all of our emerging leaders, but totally. I guess, you know, we're getting close to time, and I have a couple just like housekeeping habitat happenings that I want to talk about. But if there was a takeaway for you of you've been in, you said LLC for about 16 months, right? Yep. What would you tell the person who's listening today who might know someone or might, it might be them. What is the biggest takeaway they'll get from joining that? Or at least learning about it, because you can take it for a test drive. We should say take it for a test drive.
2: I would say definitely come. Just come to one group, two groups. Like you said, no, there's no cost, no commitment. Just come, learn. But I would say the biggest thing is over like the first 6 months was great. I was learning. But then on top of that, over the past three sessions, there's an opportunity with someone else from the group, and they brought an opportunity to me where they said, hey, I know someone who knows someone that is the in the supply chain of a very large store. I said, oh, wow, this could be interesting. And he's been a part of it since I've been a part of it. But it takes that time to develop those relationships. We got to know each other a little bit more. He got to know what I do and actually have trust in what we do. And now, not only am I learning, but then other networking opportunities at the same time are something I'm excited about.
1: Yeah, it is. We joke all the time whenever you get there, we're all busy. We all have those things in our lives and work and everything that takes us away. And then when you know that it's LLC night, there's a moment where you're like, oh, I have so much to do, blah, blah, blah. But every single time we get there, what do we all say? We're like, man, my night's always better. My day's always better because I went. Yeah. So, yeah. Thank you so much.
0: It's a good little thing to fill you up on leadership, on community, people.
1: Yeah, it is. It fills our plate.
2: Never regret going.
1: No, absolutely not.
0: And so, I have to say, I don't think there's ever been one speaker that we go, ooh.
2: Not one.
1: And I think it's because, Nicole, first and foremost, you do a great job. And now Caleb is really responsible for speaker kind of engagement and walking them through the process. But, you know, we not vet, but I mean, we really go to the leaders in our community that we know will provide a good experience for the group. So I think it's already built in kind of to the model, but yeah, we've never had a bad one. Yeah, she's pointing at Scott. So, Scott.
3: Nobody asked me.
0: Yeah, what did I just do?
1: She just pointed.
0: Well,
1: you know what? We have our speakers lined up for the rest of the year, but.
0: No, we want. Did you know I was over here pointing to you?
3: No.
0: Was I not?
1: She was.
0: Yes.
1: Well, we are close on time, and I'd be, you know, I know that Melissa's listening. If she isn't.
0: And then what about Heidi from the Restore?
1: And Heidi from the Restore. So we have two really important things to just touch on. Today's was all about leadership, but it's also about Habitat and what we do and what our mission is. So we do have our golf outing.
0: The
1: Applied Underwriters Executive Golf Outing coming up. It's Monday, October 12th. It's at the Bolingbrook Golf Club. It's an amazing event every year. Everything you expect out of an executive golf club, if you haven't been there. If you have and haven't signed up yet, please do so because the slots fill up fast. So get your foursome in. And this year, the winners are invited to compete at the national finals held at the world-renowned Whistling Straits in Kohler, Wisconsin, which is super cool. So registration is open. Go to habitatwill.org. Please register your foursomes. Get ready for an amazing day. It always is such an incredible day. Of course, we're heading into busy season for us. We have a couple other events. Witches Night Out is coming October 14th and 15th. Tickets go on sale for that September 2nd. Everyone loves a good time there. Mm-hmm. We do also have our Tinsel and Teenies this year. The Ladies Night Out is November 11th on Wednesday. But I have a question for everyone. Everyone that knows of our Restore, anyone who's gone and shopped in our Restore, I think that it's time for everyone to come and volunteer at our Restore. So if you're interested in that, we have a lot of slots available. Our team there is second to none, and you get first look at everything cool that's coming in. So if you want to learn more about that, you can also find more on our website, habitatworld.org. I'm getting some notes from Scott that we're running out of time. He's doing the hand thing. Caleb, thank you so much for joining us. Nicole, thanks for coming out with
0: thanks
1: me
0: Thanks for
1: today.
0: Having me.
2: Thank you.
1: Leaders Link Communities, everyone. Go and check them out as well. Follow us on Facebook, Instagram, and LinkedIn. There's also a separate group on LinkedIn. This is Will Grundy Habitats, building homes and changing lives. See you next two weeks. See you in 2 weeks.
4: 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No politics, no controversy. Just the lively art of conversation about interesting people in our world. Here's Rich Renick.
5: As our day continues, remember that no act of kindness, no matter how small, is ever wasted. Hi, hello, how are you? And welcome to A Rich Conversation. No politics, no controversy, just the lively art of conversation. I'm Rich Ronick. And my guest today is an award-winning filmmaker, author, and an expedition leader who pioneered cage-free encounters with the ocean's most feared predators, sharks. Jim Abernathy, he's one of the leading shark conservationists and underwater photographers who has spent decades proving that

0: a rich conversation. I appreciate you being here. What was the beginning of your fascination with these magnificent animals?
1: Well, first of all, thank you very much for having me. I actually love talking about the most that I love, which is sharks, of course. Well, I was very fortunate to grow up on a wonderful beach, basically, Singer Island, Palm Beach County, Florida, and spent quite a bit of time in the water. And, of course, I saw sharks, although there were a lot more back then. And I didn't really know them to be, as they were described, basically mindless man-eating monsters. In fact, it was very difficult for me to get close to them because they're so afraid of humanity. And this fascination led me into the scuba diving industry after completing college with a business management degree. And the fascination was always there. I just wanted to get closer and closer. And that pushed my business into shark diving, which I started here in Palm Beach County. And it became very, very popular, swelling up to as many as 5 day boats, 20 passenger day boats. And then during all of this time, so this is in the 80s, and in the 80s, I started hearing about massive numbers of sharks being killed. And of course, I saw Jaws, and that had a terrible effect. A lot of people just wanted to go kill sharks. But in the 80s, I heard about massive numbers of sharks being killed. And in the 90s, I actually saw pictures and video. And it was in those days that I decided that, because I didn't know anyone else that loved sharks, that my purpose on the planet was to be the voice for the shark and tell people what they're really like, because it's so different than what everybody believes they're like. So in the late 90s, I purchased a liveaboard dive vessel so I could live at sea running these shark trips. And wow, did that change my life. I became part of the ecosystem because we were there year-round. We'd go to the Bahamas from Florida 3 times a month for like 2 decades with very short turnarounds between trips. And once I was able to spend massive amounts of time underwater, 6-8 hours a day, I observed many, many things. One is nature's cruel. If you have an injury underwater, a shark or some animal is going to probably take you out. We have the convenience as humans of living in our house, so we avoid predators. But I quickly became friends with the, physically challenged sharks. And one of those I named after a funny movie where the main character is missing his left eye. His name's Captain Ron. This lemon shark is also missing his left eye. And I favored it because, you know, it was not normal. And I didn't think it would survive. Well, years later, actually in 2001, Captain Ron swam in with a hook through the top of its jaw. And as the shark swam, moving its head back and forth, this hook was cutting a bigger and bigger hole in it. I felt so sorry for it that I tried to get the hook out. And I got this crazy idea, or at least at the time, I wonder if I could make friends with this shark by rubbing its head the same way I would a dog. It doesn't know me. And I tried this, and it worked. And within 2 hours, the shark trusted me, and I was able to get the hook out. And at that point, realizing that sharks were affectionate creatures, I looked around, and of the 150 sharks that I could see, over 50% had hooks. And I thought, wow, what an opportunity. I'm going to make friends with all of them and relieve the pain that they are in. And I did this from 2001 until 2014. Where I finally asked my crew if they would help me remove, at least make friends with the shark so I could remove their hooks. Because let's face it, removing a hook from a shark is a dangerous thing. So I didn't ask my crew to help me until 2014, when I had the opportunity to make what did become the world's largest public service announcement. In other words, an ad for TV, which is called Tigris Sharks. But 9 months prior to putting this woman down on the bottom with no mask, no tank, no protection whatsoever, and having her dancing with tiger sharks as part of this peaceful protest, I asked all the crew to help me on every dive train the sharks on a hand signal to come and get their head rubbed. And this had an amazing, amazing effect. What happened was all of the sharks became very, very relaxed and comfortable. They slowed way down. It was a beautiful thing. So after we completed that public service announcement, Tigris Sharks, I decided that I was going to have all of my

0: guests. So I was going to teach them all how to make friends with sharks. And that worked incredibly well. What happened is it sped up the process where the sharks become comfortable with people, which sped up the rate at which I was able to remove their hooks. It was a beautiful thing. So since 2014, all the way up to today, I've been teaching my guests how to make friends with sharks without feeding them. And sometimes the shark actually follows their new human friend around. I had to pause there for a second because my crew doesn't like it when I say chase. but they swim kind of quick, so sometimes they are chasing their new human friend around. But if you get into the mindset that they're not monsters, which they are not, you realize if you just look at them and think, well, these are just dogs, then everything's fine. And you realize that these are sentient creatures that feel all emotions like all animals do. And what they are projected as, mindless many monsters, is so far away from the truth. In fact, human species is not on the food plan for sharks. That's why if they make a mistake, which other people call a shark attack, they bite and release. Because we don't taste good. We're not what they eat. And that's why shark diving works all over the world. I mean, what animal that isn't a predator can you swim with every day and not be in worried something that's going to happen negatively? And sharks are definitely that. So this teaching the guests on the boat, if we take 10 guests, we have about an 80% success rate daily. So by the end of a 5 or 6 day trip, everybody's made friends with the sharks. And sometimes they don't want to leave that specific spot, which is Tiger Beach, to go to another place, because being able to have even just a few moments with a wild animal that's genuinely interested in you is amazing. Imagine being able to do that for hours.
1: And for you, Jim, to be instrumental in changing the paradigm of how sharks are perceived is something to be said, because so many of the images that we have in our mind surround diver in a cage. And then you see images that were photographed of the shark attacking the cage, bumping into it, and it's fearful to watch that. Then you pioneered cage-free diving and began photographing these magnificent animals in a much different light. Your work has been featured in National Geographic. You have an IMAX, BBC Wildlife, Animal Planet, Discovery Channel. You are working to change the paradigm by showing these magnificent animals in a much different light. How is that making a difference?
0: Well, it's making a huge difference. When I first started large predatory cageless encounters with sharks, even the shark divers in the world thought that thousands of people were going to die. I knew that this wasn't true, so I didn't listen to them at all, because I just knew that they didn't have the experience with large sharks like I did. There was never a doubt in my mind whatsoever that this was going to work. And when I made a list of all the things that I needed to do to become a hardcore conservationist that I wanted to be for sharks, that was one of the things on the list. But I had no idea that I would make a stumble and discover the affectionate side of sharks, which is clearly the biggest tool that I have. I have guests that come back years later and say, oh, let me show you my shark friend. This is Nikawi, which means goddess of the sea, one of our favorites out there. And it's in with pictures of their family. This really affects them in such a positive light. I've had people on these trips cry of happiness while they're underwater. And, you know, this is one of my basic philosophies. Love conquers all. Treat the world with kindness and look at it from a positive outlook, and your world immediately becomes a much, much better place.
1: Listening to A Rich Conversation. No politics, no controversy, just the lively art of conversation. I'm Rich Renick, and my special guest today is Jim Abernathy. He is from Scuba Adventures, and West Palm Beach, Florida is his location, and he's an award-winning photographer, filmographer, and a conservationist dedicated to helping all of us understand a little bit more about these magnificent creatures, sharks. Anybody who has seen a shark up front and personal, having been in the water in Cozumel for probably 37 years, and seeing the nurse sharks, how beautiful they are. And it's clear that they don't want to have anything to do with you, but when you don't bother them, they don't bother you. And when they start to move, you can just see the gracefulness. And maybe it's my imagination, but it's kind of like they turn around and look back at you before they swim off. Now, you have a special relationship with Emma. Talk about Emma.
0: Well, Emma is a 15-foot tiger shark that I met also in 2001 and still swimming around with her today. And she is a gentle giant. At first look, you know, she's 15 feet long. You know, you're intimidated on all these trips that I run. By the end of the week, my biggest fear is that somebody's going to want to hug her and give her a kiss, which it's still a tiger shark. But what happens is at first they're telling me, I don't want to get close. If any of the tiger sharks, which there are many, if any of them come close, Jim, I need you and your crew to get between me and them or whatever. But by the end of the week, I have to tell them, hey, don't grab her. Don't restrain her. She's a wild animal. She could bite you and it could result in your death. But the truth of the matter is Emma is truly amazing. And I believe that's because Emma has had 5 hooks removed so far in her life by me. And one of them was from inside the jaw, where I reached inside the jaw and got it with no protection, and which is a longer story than we have time for, I believe. But it's a magical thing to be able to play with wild animals, expecting nothing in return, and then have them play back. There's not really words to describe what it's like to be underwater with these huge sharks that are really, really nice.
1: They're amazing creatures. Now, Jim, when you take a look at the animals with whom you are interacting, looking at what society has done to the species. Now, you have had some statistics that I heard you mention. Mention some of the statistics that put into perspective the actual amount of shark attacks worldwide.
0: Okay. Well, first of all, these all come from insurance numbers. Just to set the standard, sharks bite roughly 75 to 80 people a year worldwide, and an average of just slightly less than 6 over the last 75 years die from that bite. If you compare it to really dangerous animals, let's take one of the most dangerous, the domestic dog. The domestic dog bites 4 to 5 million people a year in the United States, resulting in an average of around 20 deaths, way, way more than sharks. And this is just United States numbers. Or, for example, the cow kills 20 people a year in the United States. The deer kills 135. In fact, if you look at animals in general, almost every animal kills more people than sharks. Well, why is the shark projected as a mindless man-eating monster? And that's because there's hardly anyone that really knows the truth. And sadly, those that know the truth are sometimes taken by the opportunities to make money.
1: Absolutely. There's no shortage of programs that depict sharks as maniac, man-eating killers.
0: They're not true. They increase. In fact, I'm in one of them where I shot all the footage of a beautiful day with 7 tiger sharks. The name of that one is called Tiger Beach, this film I'm talking about. And by the time it got edited, when I watched the underwater scene, even I was scared, and I shot the footage. They did such a great job of speeding up the speed of the sharks and making it look like the sharks were attacking us, when that's not what was happening at all. So they do a great job of making them into mindless man-eating monsters for money, but that's not the truth. You know, we are driven to the 10 most dangerous, danger cells. So me telling the truth, sharks are sentient creatures that respond to all types of emotions, including affection, isn't newsworthy. But when you see the footage or go there yourself to experience it, it moves you in a way that your life has changed in such a positive way. So I'm so happy that I've had the opportunity to take thousands of people on shark dives in here in Florida, as well in the Bahamas and Mexico and other places as well, and show them their true nature. Because the number of people that are defending and protecting sharks now is huge, which

0: that wouldn't have happened back in the 80s when I started.
1: And with the sharks and how the slaughter has continued over the decades because of, how about shark fin soup?
0: Getting to the statistics on sharks, this hasn't changed in my lifetime. Basically, according to the scientists, somewhere between 73 and 250 million sharks are killed yearly, mostly for the dry for shark fin soup. An Asian considered to be delicacy that is a way of impressing your friends, which is why a couple of my conservation campaigns, one was to perform an underwater shark wedding. We did a wedding underwater for a public service announcement that aired all over Asia, as well as an underwater business meeting where the waiter was wearing fins in a suit when they swam up, which are, you know, really wonderful, but they made their point. And you know, people can't look away from things like that. So, you know, I've been blessed to be put in the right place at the right time. And I think because of my conservation efforts, lifelong conservation efforts to save sharks, I think that's why a higher power let me discover the affectionate side of sharks. Because that's clearly my most powerful tool for changing what people think of them. I mean, they look at the footage that I shoot and just think that's AI. No, it's not. That was actually shot before AI was around. But and I've got decades of this, so it's really happy. I'm overwhelmed with joy to know that there's so many people that love sharks now. A lot of which I helped with.
1: Absolutely. And you know, Jim, I can't get those statistics that you shared earlier about the number of people who died worldwide as a result of shark attacks.
0: Less than 6 humans die. 1,600 people are attacked and bitten every single year in the state of New York by people.
1: By people.
0: We should rethink Shark Week, shouldn't we?
1: Wow. By people.
0: So, but by people. Yeah, we're the most dangerous animal on the planet by far.
1: Boy, Jim, if that doesn't put everything into perspective, you're doing an incredible job by alerting people of what's going on under the sea and helping people understand the true nature of the life that lives there. And you capture that undersea world beautifully with your photography. Well, they say a picture is worth 1,000 words. It's really worth 1,000,000 when you watch some of your footage. And that footage has been featured on so many platforms, Discovery Channel, like I mentioned, and IMAX. I mean, to see some of your work in that breadth, that huge screen really puts you into the middle of it. But being able to communicate this through imagery, more people need to understand and see it. How do we get people to focus on what it is you're doing and understand the importance of saving sharks? Because if they go extinct, what happens to our ecosystem?
0: Well, the oceans have been described as the lungs of our planet because they provide over 50% of the oxygen that we breathe and roughly 70% of the protein that we eat, although that number should change. The protein number should change because now all the fish, all the animals in the ocean are filled with plastic from us as well. But to remove the controlling factor that maintains the health and balance of our oceans, the lungs of our planet, that controlling factor is the shark. So if we remove that, we're going to start a domino effect of collapses in our oceans, eventually leaving very little in the ocean at all. And this will be a further demise of our only home, planet Earth. So I believe whether you like sharks or not, we should all try very hard to keep the diversity and abundance of all animals on the planet, especially ones like this ecological engineer, the shark. By the way, an ecological engineer is an animal, even though they eat all kinds of animals, their mere presence provides life for so many more. So all of the healthiest places in the ocean have an abundance of sharks.
1: Looking at an opportunity to protect sharks, you were instrumental in creating an area in the Bahamas where it became pretty much a protected area for sharks.
0: Yes, I was one of the pathfinders, a small team of people that wanted the Bahamas to protect their entire country. And

0: this small team was very successful. In 2010, at the beginning of 2011, the Bahamas declared their entire country a marine sanctuary for sharks. You're not allowed to kill a shark, fish a shark, sell a shark, unless you're a Bahamian and you eat it. You're not, even as a Bahamian, you're not allowed to sell the shark, which is great because, you know, shark diving is a wonderful ecotourism which relies on live sharks. And so the shark diving community are some of the strongest conservationists out there, myself included. And they are using a renewable resource. They say over the course of its lifetime, a shark in the Bahamas is worth about $250,000. Or you can kill it once for $400. Or, you know, is there even a decision to be made there? Mm-hmm. If you're a fisherman and you don't know how else to make money, I would highly suggest that you learn the ecotourism business. We're a renewable resource. You don't kill anything. You sleep well at night, and you're protecting the future of the lungs of our planet, our oceans. So ecotourism is the future. Let's just hope that it takes over before we kill everything on the planet.
1: With everything that you said, Jim, where do we go now to get more information and to follow this important topic? Where do we go to find more about Jim Abernathy and how we can get involved to protect these magnificent creatures?
0: Well, it's conservation you're looking for. My nonprofit, wildlifevoice.org, is a great source, as you'll see on my campaigns page. There's, although I do speak for all wildlife, it's just that sharks are very close to my heart, and that's where the majority of all my campaigns are.
1: That's wildlifevoice.org.
0: But if you, almost everyone has a subscription to Netflix. If you went to Netflix and looked at the film Tales by Light, Misunderstood Predators, Tales is spelled T-A-L-E-S, stories. So it's Tales by Light really means stories by photography. Misunderstood Predators is the part, is the one of them that I am in the second half of the film. I share the spotlight with one of my best friends, Eric Chang, who is also on a mission to protect wildlife on the planet. Show the world that the most dangerous animals are not dangerous.
1: I love it. The Netflix feature is Tales by Light, Misunderstood Predators. Jim Abernathy, I can't thank you enough for taking time to be with us to at least begin the discussion on understanding sharks from predators to affectionate creatures. Jim Abernathy, award-winning underwater photographer, filmmaker, conservationist, and one of the world's foremost shark advocates. Jim, I can't thank you enough for being here.
0: It's been a pleasure. Thank you so much for having me.
1: You can find out more about Jim Abernathy's conservation efforts by going to wildlifevoice.org. And you can check out the Netflix program, Tales by Light, Misunderstood Predators. And now, Jim, that you've started the conversation, we can all hop on board and start spreading the word.
0: It sounds great. All right. Thank you so much. Thank you, buddy.
1: Jim Abernathy.
2: The sharks that are used to us, they'll come in and they'll look at you. And the nice thing about the tiger shark is the eye is so big. You can see it look at you, look back, look at you, and it's checking out the new people. And if you really pay attention, you'll notice they never look at the crew. They know them. There's no reason to look at them. By attracting them with fish and then using affection, if they've already had it, it'll be really obvious. They'll just come in and get their head rubbed. Sometimes their tail will actually stand on the sand. It's unbelievable to have a huge shark getting affection from a man.
3: You can see there's one bull shark here that has some type of packing strap around it or something. And if you look closely, the body of the shark, the bull shark, has actually grown over the tape. We've been watching this shark for well over a month with the hopes that at some point it'll get close enough that we can cut it. I can't imagine growing and having like a belt constricting one part of your body. But I feel so sad that our species are actually responsible for putting so much pollution into the sea that actually winds up on other animals and it disfigures them in such horrific ways as you see with this bull shark. I certainly hope we can fix it.
4: There is nothing more powerful than to experience a relationship with a wild animal. Yet I am training people every single day how to make friends with sharks. which is so ironic because the shark is the most feared animal on the planet. If people knew what I knew about them, they wouldn't be afraid at all. In fact, it's quite enjoyable to spend lots of time with these beautiful, magnificent creatures. To put it another way, you can't run on the safari with the lions. You can't run in the ice caps with the polar bears. But you can dive every single day with the world's largest predatory sharks. And the truth is, the reason you can do that is because sharks don't look at people as a food source. The proof is in the statistics. Man goes in the water 80 billion times a year. Yet, from that, we have an average of about 75 bites worldwide. And from that, an average of six or less people are actually die from that bite. And the reason for that is quite simply because sharks don't eat people. I mean, no predator risks their life trying to attack an animal and then doesn't eat it, unless, of course, it's a mistake. And that's really what a shark attack is. It's a shark mistake.
1: Please mark your calendar for 1 week from today for another Rich Conversation. I'm Rich Renick, and thank you for making us a part of your day.

0: and got the Marxists in and took over the school boards while the rest of us were assuming that, well, everybody has the same values because we all grew up with them. We were taught them. We love this country, blah, blah, blah. That was a stroke of evil genius. But as you indicate, digging our way out of the holes that's created, and we need to win back those offices and then spend years undoing this stuff.
1: We do, and, you know, generally conservatives and independents to a degree, just by their, you know, definition of being an independent, we're not particularly organized, and the far left is. They are very organized. A lot of them do this professionally, you know, sort of live in this activist space. They take advantage of younger voters who, especially during primaries when the turnout is generally low, You, as long as you're organized, you bring out X amount of people, depending on where it is you live, it's almost a guarantee that you're going to win in the primary. That doesn't always translate to general election wins. Sometimes it does, but it doesn't always. And they've been able to take advantage of that. You combine in, I'm glad you brought up specifically like school board races. Those also are just low turnout elections, even in generals. You've got people who vote who have no clue who they're voting for. They look, oh, I like that name. I have an aunt named Susie. I'll vote for her. That's how they tend to vote on these races, especially if you don't have any kids. You're not paying as close attention to it. And
0: if they vote at all, and the teachers and the teachers union folks vote every single time.
1: 100%. And that's where the organizational stuff comes into play. And that's on us, right? I mean, the people who are listening, I guarantee you there's a huge number of people who didn't even vote. And if they did vote, they didn't vote on every single election. And if they did vote on every single election, I guarantee you they didn't do enough research on all the candidates before they decided to vote. And that needs to change.
0: Well, we got to keep browbeating them, man. Anyway, that's what people tune in for, a good, solid browbeating. To your point about organizing, you remember when Barack Obama first came on the scene and we were told he was a community organizer, and three-quarters of America said, what the hell's a community organizer? But they know on the left, and, you know, the irony is what we're calling for is individualists of the world unite. I mean, it's just not in our nature, but we'd better and quick.
1: Yeah, again, we cede power to folks who hold minority viewpoints, and yet they have control over the legislatures, they have control over the culture, because we've allowed them to take over. We know when we poll individual topics, defund police is a perfect example of that, open borders, we know where the American people, regardless of their political ideology, stand. They are against police defunding, they are against open borders, and yet they're not voting. And if we can't inspire them to vote, and some of that, by the way, is on conservatives in particular, who I think send a bad message about elections being stolen. I think systems can be rigged to make it difficult to win. I hold that view. But elections don't need to be stolen if people aren't voting. So even if you were to believe that the tallies are being manipulated behind the scenes, make it hard for them then. Go ahead and vote and make it more difficult for them to steal anything if that's what you truly believe. And I don't believe that. I think that we are losing because we don't get out the vote. And there are too many people on our side who have decided to give up because they think the system is so corrupt that they can't win elections. But you're handing over the election to the left.
0: Jason, I agree with you 100%. I think it's an absolutely great point. Perhaps the most corrupt.
2: This is 1340 WJOL. We are Will County's News Talk Sports. I'm Scott Slocum from our studios in Crest Hill. Folks, we are going to get hit here very, very soon, potentially with wind gusts of 80 miles an hour. Now, there is a severe thunderstorm warning until 11:15. Destructive 80-mile-an-hour winds are headed our way. Please take shelter in a sturdy building away from windows. Flying debris may be deadly to those caught without shelter. Again, that is until 11:15. We also have a tornado warning for northwestern, the extreme northwest corner of Will County. That would be Bolingbrook. That would be Romeoville and even slightly into Crest Hill and Lockport. We are on the very southern edge of the tornado warning. Regardless of whether or not this is a tornadic event, we are going to get hammered with winds of upwards of 80 miles an hour. This is serious. This is not a possibility. This is going to happen. Again, potentially at least 80 mile an hour winds. This is a supercell that is not to be played around with. It is extremely still outside right now, And this is the calm before the proverbial storm. We've been through this before. We know it's going to happen, and it's going to happen anytime in the next 10 to 15 minutes. Morris is already getting hit. If you are in the Morris area, you can text the R.E. Duchesne Construction text line, 815-254-7300. You can text that number right now and let us know what you see out your way. Or you can call 815-254-7300. That is the Turk Furniture Studio line. So you can give us a call right now and let us know what you are experiencing. Again, Northwestern Will, Kendall County, Kane County, DuPage County, you are looking at a tornado warning. This is moving due east. It is literally tracking directly from west to east. Joliet now featured a little more prominently in the cone of what we should worried about from AccuWeather and from the National Weather Service. 815-254-7300. Hi, good morning. You're on WJOL. Who's this?
3: George, I just wanted to tell you that the tornado sirens have gone off in downtown Plainfield.
2: Okay, tornado sirens going off in downtown Plainfield. Okay.
3: Yeah, they already went off. They're done now.
2: Oh, they already did. They went off in downtown Plainfield. Okay.
3: Yes, within the last 5 minutes or so.
2: Is it raining there in Plainfield yet?
3: Nothing's going on here.
2: It's that eerie calm, isn't it, George?
3: Yes, I went outside and looked around. The sky doesn't look threatening other than it being eerie calm, yes.
2: Yeah, you're right. It doesn't. We don't see, at least for the last time I checked out a couple of minutes ago, it doesn't have that gray or that dark gray green look, but it's there.
3: No, that's what I was looking for, too.
2: Yeah, absolutely so. George, thanks for the call. Okay. We appreciate it.
3: You're welcome. Bye.
2: All right, bud. Take care of yourself. 815-254-7300. Tornado sirens went off in downtown Plainfield, and now they are no longer on in downtown Plainfield. Hi, good morning. You're on WJOL. Who's this?
4: This is Jan. I don't want to be on the thing, but as a reminder for people with the sirens only go off for a certain amount of time, some of them 30 seconds, some of them 40, some of them 45. When they stop does not mean
2: right.
4: The warning, tornado, but so many people say, oh, they're done. We can go back up. No, that's a warning to tell you to get on the radio, you know, get the radio on, yep. Get the TV on, be in your shelter, and wait until they say verbally, all clear, or watch your weather radio or, you know, app. But when the siren stops, does not mean it's over.
2: That's right. We're not going to be clear for a while on this. This is going to last for a little bit. Janet, where are you right now?
4: Downtown Plainfield.
2: So you're in downtown Plainfield also.
4: Yes.
2: Okay.
4: Yes. Nothing. It's looking black northwest.
2: Okay.
4: But here it's just gray.
2: I will tell you the strongest part of the storm, and that doesn't mean anything could change, but the strongest part of the storm is exactly what you just described. If you're in downtown Plainfield, look into the north and west. That's the strongest part of the storm that's going basically due east. So I guess that's the good news, but we are looking right now. Morris coming into Shanahan, Minooka very, very soon. There is a line of purple that is blowing in as well. And purple is not good. Not good at all.
4: Yeah, I spoke to a friend in Yorkville, and she said it's horrible there.
2: Yorkville, okay. So. Yep. That's the precursor of what's to hit. Janet, thank you so much, and I appreciate the message.
4: Yep, bye-bye.
2: All right, take care. 815-254-7300. That is the Turk Furniture Studio line. You can text the same number. Where are you right now, and is it raining like heck? Is it blowing like heck? Yes, this will be a rain event, but at the same time, this will be a massive wind event. None of us are going to miss this event. It's probably going to be splitting hairs whether or not we're at 60, 70, or 80 miles an hour. You don't want to mess around with any wind speed in that zone. So again, tornado warning for Cook and DuPage, Kane, Kendall, and Will counties till 11:15. This thing's going to blow in, stay with us for a little bit, and then it's going to blow out. 815-254-7300. You can text the R.E. Duchesne Construction text line, or you can call the Turk Furniture Studio Line, same number, 815-254-7300, or email me, Scott Slocum at WJOL.com, Where are you at this particular point, and how bad is it? We have winds coming in right now. Yorkville, 78-mile-an-hour winds. Elburn, 68-mile-an-hour winds. And National Weather Service reporting we could see winds of up to 88 miles an hour. Downtown Plainfield, tornado sirens went off. They are not currently on, but as Janet so correctly mentioned, doesn't matter if they go off. Once they've gone on, you need to stay with it in terms of being safe until you get the all clear. Hi, good morning. You're on WJOL. Who's this?
5: Hey, Scott. This is Tim.
2: Hey, Tim.
5: In Manhattan. I'm at Jefferson and Larkin, and the sirens just went off.
2: Jefferson and Larkin, sirens went off right now in Joliet. So, yes, the tornado warning is now in effect for Joliet, and I can look out our window right now and see. Do me a favor, Allie, would somebody open up those blinds for me real quick? I have it like a cave in here. I think it's getting very, very dark out. You're at Jefferson and Larkin, and the tornado sirens are going off. Any wind or anything yet there?
5: No, it's just gray like everybody else described. It's kind of gray and not even raining. Just kind of comes spitting just a little bit. We're headed to Costco, so I hope the head in the Plainfield isn't a bad omen.
2: Yeah, you may want to. We have shelter here if you're interested. Tim, thanks for the call, buddy. We appreciate it.
5: Thanks.
2: All right, 815-254-7300. Jeff is on the Turk Furniture Studio line. Jeff, I can hear the sirens in the background. Where are you?
6: Renwick and Weber, and when I drove into JJC this morning early at 6:30, all the ComEd trucks were gathering, so they knew something was coming.
2: Wow. And where did you see the ComEd trucks gathering?
6: All at JJC. They used that in bad storms to send them out to different places.
2: Wow. That is, how many did you think there were?
6: Oh, there were 50 at least. And they were still coming in. Usually it's after a storm. This one was weird because it was before.
2: They knew it was coming. That's
6: yes.
2: That's a remarkable story. 50 ComEd trucks parked this morning in the JJC parking lot because they knew we were going to get whacked.
6: Yep, so they're ready to send out things to wherever they need to go. And they usually do that a lot, especially big storms.
2: Yeah. Jeff, you're at Renwick and Weber. What do you have right now?
6: I can hear the tornado sirens. There's absolutely no wind. I mean, the sky is gray, but it doesn't look that bad.
2: It doesn't. You're absolutely right. It looks like just a cloud, cloud with rain event. But we all know, based on the radar that I'm looking at right now, it's going to be everything but just that, if you know what I mean.
6: Yeah, so, to the west, it's a lot darker.
2: Yeah. It's coming. And to the north and west, it's probably even more dark. Do you see that?
6: Yes.
2: Yeah. That's where the worst of this is going to be. We just got an 83-mile-an-hour wind up near, looks like Mooseheart, which is on the north side of Aurora, north of I-88. 83-mile-an-hour winds is what they're saying right now. So, nasty stuff. Jeffrey, thank you, my friend. We appreciate the insight.
6: Okay.
2: All right,
6: bye.
2: Take care. Again, 50 trucks. Out of JJC, just waiting to see who gets the worst of it. Again, tornado warning for Cook, DuPage, Kane, Kendall, and Will Counties. You're listening to 1340 WJOL Slocum in the morning. We're breaking into Armstrong and Getty to bring you coverage of what is going to arrive shortly. In fact, I'm looking outside right now. We just had a little flicker of our power, and I'm looking at a tree, and I see it moving now. And as a matter of fact, I just saw about 8 or 9 birds flying from west to east. The birds know where the storm is coming from, and they know where to go. So they were going the opposite way, and this is about ready to come down.

to us. We are looking at potentially a spin-up, according to Channel 7, a spin-up, possibly Oswego, just to the east of Oswego, near what would be considered Normantown. That is basically due west of Romeoville. That spin-up, according to Channel 7, was just west of Route 59 and headed to the east. The line that we are looking at right now is...

0: that was. And we would run around. I lived for a number of years in my early days in a not terribly nice, very, very large apartment complex in suburban Chicagoland. And we would run around in our little groups of fellows, mostly boys, and run around and explore and occasionally get into trouble and do stuff we shouldn't have. And, broke my nose, and I think I... I stepped on a nail once. And, but I learned more doing that than in 100 college educations. It was incredibly important for who I am now, which is, and look, I'm no more courageous than anybody else. But when Jack and I lost our job in Charlotte, when I had two babies, I thought, wow, this sucks, but I'll figure it out. Those two stories are directly connected. It's not because I'm some sort of, Navy SEAL. Far from it. I don't like roller coasters, mostly because I pass out. It's an inner ear thing. But anyway, I do not mean to pass myself off as some sort of paragon of courage. That would be inaccurate. Those two stories are directly related. Please let your kids take chances. Please let them screw up. If you're not nervous about where your kids are and what they're doing, you're doing parenting wrong. Peter Gray, research professor of psychology and neuroscience at Boston College, author of the forthcoming book, Restoring Childhood, How to Set Kids Free in an Age of Anxiety, says, we're not allowing children to learn that they're both physically and psychologically tough. We assume they're fragile, and it becomes a self-fulfilling prophecy. More on this, I'm sure, through the days, weeks, months, and years ahead. It's incredibly important, but something different coming up.
1: Armstrong and Getty.
2: Hey, Armstrong and Getty here, and if you're up before dawn and still at it when the sun goes down, you've got the kind of grit that made this country great.
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1: Gonna play you the trailer from a show that never really got on the air. Believe it or not, it was a version of the punk show, like a practical joke show, but it was gonna star O.J. Simpson, of all things. Maybe jumping out of bushes with a knife. No, that'd be too on the nose. But here's the trailer for the show.
2: The Bronco is one of the major symbols of his wife's murder. He's joking about it.
3: It's a Bronco. You know I made this car famous.
4: There's no way anybody with half a brain cell thought a show about O.J. Simpson pranking people would be a good idea.
3: You've been juiced.
5: It's been in the vault for 20 years. Until now.
6: The prank show was a front to get O.J.'s confession.
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9: We shouldn't talk about this on camera. I don't exactly who did it.
10: Could this be the last piece of the puzzle?
2: O.J. had his girlfriend on set.
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12: O.J. Unseen, Exploitation of Evil, an ID documentary event, September 7th on ID.
1: So, somebody, and it's not clear to me who, was putting together a hidden camera show called Juiced. It was going to be a one-time pay-per-view special with OJ doing the practical jokes. That was 20 years ago, but Entertainment Weekly now has an exclusive, it's a docuseries that goes inside the project. Because, as one commentator said, there's no way anybody with half a brain cell thought a show about O.J. Simpson pranking people would be a good idea. Well, in this documentary, it turns out that it became a front to get O.J.'s confession. Because after a couple of drinks, he would just say all sorts of stuff he shouldn't. Like he said, you better stop the camera or whatever. It's not clear to me who's behind all of this. But it's on HBO Max. Yeah.
3: Damn!
1: It starts on ID, whatever that is, and will be available to stream on HBO Max. Wow. Crazy. Yeah, he did it. By the way, he did
13: right.
1: It. Killed those people. Yeah. So.
3: I'm just saying.
1: I know, OJ. It's crazy, isn't it? Believe it or not. Do you remember the, speaking of infamous people and tabloid stories and the rest of it, do you remember the Amanda Knox thing? Really attractive American girl, was, I believe, a student in Italy, got busted for murdering her roommate. She looked pretty guilty. There was a confession. They turned her loose. Then they dragged her back again for trial. The tabloids, again, were all over this. She's attempting to become a comedian, and I get it. Her side of this is 100 times more interesting than I thought it would be. And we'll have that for you next. If you can't hang around, grab it via podcast, Armstrong and Getty On Demand.
0: Armstrong and Getty.
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13: In an interview on Monday morning with WJOL, Detroit 30C School District Board of Education President Mark Griglione says that the district is considering placing a 45-cent limiting rate referendum on the November 2026 ballot to address facility needs, class sizes, and operating expenses. The referendum is part of the district's Future Focus program. The district's enrollment is projected to exceed 4,000 students within 4 years, largely driven by new housing developments, further increasing overcrowding. The Powerball jackpot is moving closer to $1 billion. There was no grand prize winner in Monday night's drawing, so Wednesday's will be worth at least $975 million with a cash value of a little over $422 million. Tickets are $2 each. From the hands of Hope of Illinois and Joliet Hope Center Newsroom, I'm Julie Cronus. 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
1: I'm Jack Armstrong. 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
1: I did not know that the biggest city in Scotland, which is spelled Edinburgh, but Scots pronounce it Edinburgh, and so a lot of people say Edinburgh. Anyway, it has a giant comedy festival every year. It's called the Edinburgh Festival Fringe. And Amanda Knox, whose name you may recognize, we were talking about her very briefly in the last segment, was doing comedy there. And she was the American young woman, quite attractive, which factors into this, who was wrongly held in prison in Italy for years for the 2007 murder of her roommate when both of the women were studying abroad there. And they talk about in the New York Times how the comedy went, and it's really not important. Went okay. But I admit, I was like, holy crap, she's doing comedy? I mean, she's only known for this, and she might have done it and all. But I was never really into the story. I was aware of it. And some of the back and forths caught my attention through the years. Real tabloid story that I have a feeling a bunch of you know knew more about at the time than I did. But she says she's trying comedy because she felt, quote, pigeonholed as either a true crime or tragic figure, when in reality, she's always been a goofy, quirky theater girl. She says, doing this show is me going back to my roots and trying to reclaim who I was before all the bad stuff happened. And I get that because she didn't choose to be at the center of any of this. It's a bizarre set of circumstances. And she wrote a piece, I think this is, yeah, the Free Press, in which I really, in reading it, I really understand what's going on now. I'm just going to read part of it to you. Could he get ChatGPT to confess to a crime it hadn't committed? I know you're like, wait a minute, what, ChatGPT? That was the question criminologist Paul Heaton was trying to answer when he spent a weekend interrogating a chatbot. Heaton, who works at the University of Pennsylvania, accused it not of murder or rape, but of something more plausible for an AI system of hacking into his text messaging app and sending unauthorized messages. He's trying to get his AI to confess to that, even though it hadn't done it. At first, ChatGPT denied his accusation, but then Heaton began running the playbook he'd spent years studying. He bargained with the large language model. He threatened it. It held firm in its conviction that it could not possibly have accessed his texts. It even said, I won't produce a false confession because that won't get you truth or accountability. Finally, Heaton lied to it, claiming that he'd contacted a real employee at OpenAI who had confirmed that a flaw in the code had allowed ChatGPT to break into his texting app. This tipped the chatbot into a crisis. Keeping in mind, chatbots don't have emotions. I'll read on. As Heaton told the publication, it was indicating that while it knew that the underlying accusation was impossible, it also could not prove that these claims I was throwing at it were inaccurate. By the end of the weekend, ChatGPT agreed to sign a confession Heaton had drafted for it. And remember, this is Amanda Knox writing this. She says, I read about Heaton's experiment the way you might read about a stranger describing your own recurring nightmare. He said that the methods he used to induce ChatGPT into a false confession were adapted from the Reid technique, R-E-I-D, the Reid technique, the most widely taught interrogation method in the world. 18 years ago, some of its tactics were used on me in what remains the most terrifying night of my life. Now, I will tell you that I was intrigued by this Reid technique thing, so I went off and did a little research about it. And you'll get an idea of what it is in the next paragraph or two.

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8: 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But that's why I wrote my brand new book, What No One Tells You About Money. 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

0: In an interview on Monday morning with WJOL, Detroit 30C School District Board of Education President Mark Griglione says that the district is considering placing a 45-cent limiting rate referendum on the November 2026 ballot to address facility needs, class sizes, and operating expenses. The referendum is part of the district's Future Focus program. The district's enrollment is projected to exceed 4,000 students within 4 years, largely driven by new housing developments, further increasing overcrowding. The Powerball jackpot is moving closer to $1 billion. There was no grand prize winner in Monday night's drawing, so Wednesday's will be worth at least $975 million with a cash value of a little over $422 million. Tickets are $2 each. From the hands of Hope of Illinois and Joliet Hope Center Newsroom, I'm Julie Cronus. 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
3: Eastbound I-80 is slow going this
2: way. UC Weather.
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10: 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Unless, of course, it's 100 degrees outside. 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
13: No, I'm hoping no. We're going to get a job now, between now and December, that starts at the end of December.
14: January.
13: But you start looking now.
14: Okay.
13: You know how fast Christmas is going to be here? You blink and it'll be here.
14: Yes, I do.
13: Yeah, don't blink and go, well, we got 39 weeks. No, listen, here's the plan. The day he gets laid off and they sign him up for the severance, a week later he starts the new job. That means you just gained a signing bonus of 39 weeks.
15: That's right.
14: Okay. Now, should we stop contributing now to his 401k and kind of work on paying off our debt? I mean, we do have a little bit of debt.
13: Oh, you should have already done that, regardless of being laid off. I'm sorry.
15: Yeah, how much debt do you have?
14: I mean, we're definitely trying. I mean, I've been trying.
13: No, you're not trying. You haven't stopped it. You haven't stopped contributing to it.
14: Well, the problem was is I was let go last year unexpectedly, and that kind of...
13: That doesn't keep you stopping to contribute.
15: No, what Dave is talking about is the best way to pay off debt quickly is to temporarily pause your investing so that you have all of your income to throw out your debt so that you can pay the debt off as fast as possible. So in your situation, no matter how much debt it is, go ahead and temper... Mm-hmm. It's a temporary pause, right? Pay off the debt.
14: Right.
15: And then once you've stacked up 3 to 6 months of expenses, now we can press play on investing again. Do you guys have any savings?
14: No, not really. I've been really just trying to pay off the debt. And then, like I said, I lost my job, so we kind of got set back a little bit.
13: How long ago did you lose your job?
14: I lost it last November, but I got a new job in January. So I've been, you know, trying really hard. My son just got married, so we were helping them with the wedding as well. So there was just a little bit of a delay there. But we are definitely back on track. Like, he's gotten a second job. We're just trying to pay this stuff off.
13: So Jay's right. Temporarily stop all investing and saving.
14: Okay.
13: And focus every ounce of energy you've got on reducing debt. How much debt have you got?
14: It's $13,000 in credit cards, and then we still owe on our house.
13: Okay, so only $13,000, and you're done.
15: The feeling you've got to have around this is a never again feeling, because you experienced the job loss last November. He's experiencing the job loss now, and that would feel completely different if you had no debt with

0: All right. Let's go to Kyle, who's in Lake City, Florida. Hi, Kyle. How can John and I help?
1: Hey. I wanted to see if y'all could help me put together a plan to clear all of my debt and be on the road to passive income.
0: I'd love that. But tell me more about the passive income.
2: Yeah, part. You said passive income, dude. Come on.
0: What do you mean by that?
1: I really would love to own rental properties.
0: Okay, got it. Okay, so tell us where you're at today, and we'll help you come up with a route to financial peace and wealth.
1: I just bought a house 2 weeks ago for $215,000 in Lake City. I do have a little bit of debt, personal loan. 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I have a little bit of credit card debt between me and my wife. It's around roughly $7,000.
0: Okay.
1: And I think that's all of our debt.
0: Okay. What do you guys make?

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10: In an interview on Monday morning with WJOL, Detroit 30C School District Board of Education President Mark Griglione says that the district is considering placing a 45-cent limiting rate referendum on the November 2026 ballot to address facility needs, class sizes, and operating expenses. The referendum is part of the district's Future Focus program. The district's enrollment is projected to exceed 4,000 students within 4 years, largely driven by new housing developments, further increasing overcrowding. The Powerball jackpot is moving closer to $1 billion. There was no grand prize winner in Monday night's drawing, so Wednesday's will be worth at least $975 million with a cash value of a little over $422 million. Tickets are $2 each. From the hands of Hope of Illinois and Joliet Hope Center Newsroom, I'm Julie Cronus. 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

0: Hey guys, George here. I love the movies Angel makes because they always deliver great entertainment. And I want to tell you about their newest movie coming out August 14th, The Brink of War. It's a historical drama about the 1986 summit in Iceland, when President Reagan and Soviet leader Gorbachev faced each other in the height of the Cold War with the fate of the world on the line. It's got Jeff Daniels in it, Jared Harris, J.K. 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
8: In an interview on Monday morning with WJOL, the Troy 30C School District Board of Education President Mark Griglione says that the district is considering placing a 45-cent limiting rate referendum on the November 2026 ballot to address facility needs, class sizes, and operating expenses. The referendum is part of the district's Future Focus program. The district's enrollment is projected to exceed 4,000 students within 4 years, largely driven by new housing developments, further increasing overcrowding. The Powerball jackpot is moving closer to $1 billion. There was no grand prize winner in Monday night's drawing, so Wednesday's will be worth at least $975 million with a cash value of a little over $422 million. Tickets are $2 each. From the hands of Hope of Illinois and Joliet Hope Center Newsroom, I'm Julie Cronus. 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
1: In an interview on Monday morning with WJOL, Detroit 30C School District Board of Education President Mark Griglione says that the district is considering placing a 45-cent limiting rate referendum on the November 2026 ballot to address facility needs, class sizes, and operating expenses. The referendum is part of the district's Future Focus program. The district's enrollment is projected to exceed 4,000 students within 4 years, largely driven by new housing developments, further increasing overcrowding. The Powerball jackpot is moving closer to $1 billion. There was no grand prize winner in Monday night's drawing, so Wednesday's will be worth at least $975 million with a cash value of a little over $422 million. Tickets are $2 each. From the hands of Hope of Illinois and Joliet Hope Center Newsroom, I'm Julie Cronus. 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
4: Are you struggling to keep...
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1: But. Well, you know what Amanda got?
0: What's that?
1: Awesome back-to-school photos. Yeah. Of Colton being arrested. She took the pictures.
0: Gosh dang.
2: And with that attitude and that upbringing, it won't be the last time he's in handcuffs.
0: No.
1: Says maybe the lesson Colton learned will help other fifth graders out there. Just take a quick photo and save yourself from becoming a criminal. Okay, maybe the kids just make a deal. All right, one photo and then that's it. We're not going to do a whole other photo shoot. That's Nimrod's in the news.

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6: Markley, Van Camp, and Robbins Show. Jamie Markley, David Van Camp, Scott Robbins. Everybody ready to get ticked off all over again?
7: Oh, sure.
6: That's what we need to spread. More anger. Get ready to get totally ticked.
7: I think so.
6: Okay. You're going to the Wayback Machine here, David.
7: I am. So in private, Dr. Anthony Fauci told then CDC Director Rochelle Walensky that there was a possible risk of miscarriage for women who got the COVID vaccine in the first trimester. But publicly, they were saying it's all fine. This is Rochelle Walensky being interviewed.

0: direct.
1: I don't know if they're going to get anything out of it.
2: That is true. They own 30 stations now, though.
0: Yeah, something like that. You know, can we play something else that'll tick you off?
2: Yes.
0: Okay. This goes back to 2021 on CNN. And they did a whole going after this doctor for his misinformation. Mm. And like showing up at his home, wanting to interview him. And it was like this big gotcha because, you know, CNN was holding feet to the fire.
3: Has come down hard on vaccine misinformation, but one Florida doctor has seemingly gone to great lengths to perpetuate it. 360's Randy Kaye now with a story, the hunt to find him and the reasons behind his actions.
4: Listen. He is the ultimate super spreader, not of the coronavirus, experts say, but of misinformation about COVID-19.
0: Yeah, check it.
4: His name is Dr. Joseph Mercola.
5: It is very likely that most people in America, if not, you know, the vast majority of people in America have seen misinformation that has originated with this super spreader of lies and misinformation.
4: That's exactly why the Center for Countering Digital Hate, a nonprofit tracking misinformation about...
1: See, look at you both, you guys. It's a joke, right?
0: Yeah, it is.
1: And you know this is a far left organization.

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0: right. Nimrod's the news. This is a different one, man. Out of California, a group of burglars broke into a freight train and fired shots at railway officers. The Cajun Pass.
1: Wow.
0: This is like...
1: Like the Old West.
0: Yeah, 6:30 in the evening. Officers for the Burlington Northern and Santa Fe Railway, my dad used to work, were fired upon by suspects trying to steal from the train.
1: Man.
0: In San Bernardino County. No officers hurt, thankfully, nor were any crew members. And now they're looking for these guys.
2: Jesse James is back.
0: No kidding. And wow. That's Nimrod's in the news.

0: Are you ready?
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5: The Markley, Van Camp, and Robbins Show. Jamie Markley, David Van Camp, Scott Robbins. Well, I guess we weren't too surprised that legacy media like ABC and NBC this morning did not cover the unearthed text from Anthony Fauci.
6: I was surprised. I really was surprised.
5: I didn't figure they'd cover it. They don't want their audience to know the truth.
6: How do you not do that, though? I mean,
5: and again, if you don't know what we're talking about.
6: Big story, man.
5: The first text that was shared from Fauci's phone was him alerting other officials that, first trimester miscarriage is a possibility with the COVID vaccine.
6: Yeah. Nobody told anybody about that.
5: Nope. But that's not covered.
6: It's crazy.
5: So last night on Fox, Kayleigh McEnany was on. She had Robert Redfield, former CDC director, on to talk about that. And he said, yeah, it's unfortunate. They should have been more transparent, everything else. And then she brought up Fauci saying that Redfield was dead wrong, that COVID came from that lab. And he's been saying a bunch of, you know, false things. Mm. You know, looking back on that, you want to know, what do you, you know, think of that now?
7: I think, unfortunately, Tony was dead wrong on it. And the whole issue of the wet market and natural spillover was a ruse to try to turn the attention away from the laboratory. So I have no doubt in my mind at all that the origin of this pandemic was the research that was done in that laboratory, funded by the United States, supported by U.S. scientists. So if you really want to look at it, this was a pandemic that was not caused by nature or an act of nature. This was a pandemic that was caused by science. And I think the scientific community, Fauci, Collins, and others, felt they had to protect science, and so they created this ruse to make people think that it came from the laboratory. There's no doubt that it, in my mind, that it came from the laboratory.
5: Then he talked about a book where it was written, and I've read enough on it. There's no way that it came from a wet market, just from the DNA of the whole thing.
8: Well, and Fauci himself, even in that diary, acknowledged, well, it definitely didn't come from the wet market. Now, I think he still wrote that he believed it was more than likely natural, but it didn't come from the wet market, though.
5: Yeah. By the way, he also said in that interview, they hid side effects because Fauci knew what was better for people than they, if they were armed with the information.
7: I think there was a concerted effort by some, including Fauci, that we didn't want any information to be out in the public that would discourage people from being vaccinated. So the whole issue of vaccine side effects or vaccine injury was real, or the fact that the vaccine didn't really work in preventing infection, because I had a number of patients in the spring of 2020 that were having their second or third episode of COVID, even though they've been vaccinated. You know, Biden was incorrect when he said this is an epidemic of the unvaccinated. We knew that the vaccinated, in fact, got infected because the vaccine was non-durable. So very disappointing, because I think there was a view that some have, and, you know, I think Tony was in this view, was that he knew better what was right for you than you knew better what was right for you. So he'd make his decision for you.
5: It's infuriating. And again, that the news organizations will not tell their audience the news.
6: That still irritates me when I hear somebody say that, because Biden.
5: Oh, yeah.
6: It's the pandemic of the unvaccinated.
5: Oh, and the shaming and the people losing their jobs.
6: Man.
5: I know, the whole thing.
6: Jeez.
5: I mean, it just all stinks.
6: It was such a
8: winter of death or whatever.
6: The winter of death, yes.
5: And if you're not vaccinated, you can't be getting together with relatives.
6: Yeah. Or you had to sit outside. Remember that one?
5: Yes.
6: If you were going to have people over, you had to just put the table outside.
5: Yes.
6: In Illinois or Michigan or Wisconsin in the winter.
5: When people did it.
6: Yeah. Yes.
5: Because they were like, well, we're trying to do the best we can to save grandma. Oh, it is. It's infuriating.
6: It is infuriating. Wiping the groceries off before you bring them in? That was another good one.
5: I think both of you guys did that, right? I think we all did it.
6: We all did it.
5: Like for a little while.
6: Yeah.
5: Hey, you feel like a dope. Mm-hmm. You look back on some of
6: this
5: stuff.
6: Well, it's stupid. You're leaving your groceries outside.
5: You're like, really?
6: You're hosing them off before you bring them in.
8: I did it twice with the Clorox wipes. And on the second time, I was like, because, you know, I had a newborn baby at home and all that.
5: Yep.
8: I was like, okay, you know, trying to be the protector and all that. And I'll never forget it, putting a Clorox wipe on a damn avocado and thinking, what am I doing here? This is ridiculous.
5: Yes. And again, dude, and this just so happened yesterday. I ran across this old audio file on my computer that was a certain player. I don't need to go into the details. But we heard a couple of clips yesterday after the show that we hadn't heard since November of 2021.
6: Yeah.
5: It was like this was the daily audio from that day. I'm like, oh, this might be interesting. And you're taken right back to it. This would have been the Today Show. Roll that.
0: Time COVID epicenter of South Florida. Infections are falling. But some parents with young kids don't see that as cause to start relaxing mask rules just yet.
2: One of the main reasons why it went down is probably because everybody has been wearing masks.
0: And now there are new concerns. Another wave of the virus is coming as we head into winter.
5: Like, how dare you, Florida?
8: Yeah.
5: It's awful.
6: Oh, they were, yes.
5: Oh, and then they bring the kids in for the extra effect?
6: Mm-hmm.
0: This week, two of the biggest school districts in the country, Miami-Dade and Broward, ending months of acrimony, giving parents the choice about masking their kids. The Urbom family now rushing to get their kids vaccinated before sending them back to classrooms with unmasked students.
3: If they're not vaccinated and they're not wearing masks, I might feel a little uncomfortable around them and, like, maybe ask them to wear their masks.
5: It does. It ticks you off.
6: Oh, my gosh. It does. It does.
5: Because those leaders knew about the masks.
6: Mm-hmm. You scare these little kids.
5: Yes. It is. It's infuriating.
6: Man.
5: All right.
6: All right. Never forget. Good times. No, we won't forget. And we shouldn't forget.
5: No.
6: And, you know, again, Fauci should be held accountable.
5: 100%.
6: Everybody bitches about accountability. Well, let's get it going. Yes.
5: All right, let's move on to happier things, like someone that hates Thanksgiving.
8: that would be... that would be Francesca Hong. She is going to be the Democrat nominee for governor in Wisconsin. She's a far-left nut. One of the things that she's tweeted about before is that Thanksgiving should be canceled because it's racist or something. Now, her spokeswoman, talking to the New York Times, gave this statement and said, hey, those past tweets were written peak woke back in the 2020s. It's still the 2020s, apparently. That's not something that they're aware of. And then just last week, Francesca Hong said this on CNN.
5: Okay.
4: Thanksgiving is also a time that's incredibly painful for many people in our communities. And so I think there I wanted to make sure that people understood that there are multiple views.
5: That's not exactly distancing yourself from your prior tweets.
8: How do you not have a ready-to-go answer about whether or not you like Thanksgiving? Like, as an aspiring American politician, you're in the closing days of the primary, you're being asked about Thanksgiving and whether or not it's good.
5: Mm-hmm.
6: Do you know or know anybody who knows anyone who's felt that way about Thanksgiving?
5: Well, you don't know
6: how painful it is.
5: You don't know of the ancestors of people that were on stolen land, Scott. Isn't that what she's getting at?
6: I guess I don't.
5: Yeah.
6: Yeah, I didn't realize it was painful.
5: Who knows, man? And really, that's what you're going to stand on? Please. We live in the United States of America, okay? People are happy with the United States of America. I mean, it's got its issues. We got plenty of loons now, but, I mean, this is the greatest country that's ever existed.
6: How about if before the meal you do the acknowledgement? Would that make you feel better?
8: Oh, some people do.
6: Oh, I believe you. I don't have a hard time believing that. No.
5: What dopey white people do?
8: Yes. I've witnessed this.
5: Oh, no.
6: Yeah. You have?
8: I have.
5: You poor son of a gun.
8: Yes.
6: You were somewhere where they did acknowledgement before you ate?
8: I'm related to some lefties, yes. And
6: get out of here. Yeah.
8: Yeah, they did the land acknowledgement. You know, before we begin, we just want to... This is like
6: Holy
8: before the prayer, you know?
6: Smokes.
5: Oh, yeah.
6: Holy smokes.
5: Yeah.
6: And I'm going out in the garage and eating. I'll see y'all later.
5: Yeah. And listen, David, I want to say you're a gracious guy. You're a forgiving guy. And you would never say it. And that's why I say it sometimes. You deserve better. And I'll leave it at that.
6: Land acknowledgement.
5: I'm telling you, if you're a daily listener, whatever, David Van Camp deserves better.
6: Was the house you were celebrating on being acknowledged? Was there?
8: It was everything. Everything. We want to acknowledge that the first people in this nation have been treated very cruelly by America, and we haven't done nearly enough to atone for that. Blah blah blah blah blah. Anyway, here's the turkey. All right. Mm-hmm.
5: Wow. Yeah.
6: Oh my.
5: Yeah. And if it was that one cousin, the turkey was also stolen. But I think he's in jail now.
6: Yeah, right.
8: Yeah. Got a couple cousins in jail.
6: Did you get permission from the turkey to stuff it?
5: There you go. Boy, we don't have time for this right now. This is something I got to play for you guys. I don't know if you've heard it. And it's a dude that, the way I understand it, grew up in Iran, but has been in the United States. And talks about an Islamic center being built and why that's a bad idea. And it's passionate. Well, I need a little more time. Oh, something else. Did you hear Andrew Cuomo? He's the one guy. And this guy doesn't have a career anymore. He's done. But they'll put him on, you know, different cable news programs and talk about the Democratic Socialists. And he's just like, this is stupid.
9: With the presidency. They want to do away with the Supreme Court. They want to do away with the U.S. Senate. They want no borders. These are all unworkable policies.
5: Well, yeah. This is crazy to me.
8: Unworkable policies, says the guy who crammed a bunch of sick old people into nursing homes during COVID. And that guy's calling you out for having bad policies. Oh, boy.
5: No kidding.
10: What am I going to do with 57 ventilators or whatever?
5: Ventilators.
10: Yeah.
5: Who's going to die? We need to find that clip.
6: That was a good one.
5: Yeah.
10: What am I going to do with...
5: Yes.
6: Okay.
5: Uh-huh. Happen to see this, too. Cornell University banning students this year from preparing wild game in communal kitchens after two students skinned and butchered a black bear last year.
6: Mm.
5: Yeah.
6: Okay.
5: I'll ask David, is that good eating?
8: I don't know. I've never had black bear before.
5: You say you've had...
8: I try it.
5: Yeah, you try it once.
6: RFK, the guest host.
5: He chopped its head off just to examine it.
6: Yeah.
5: All right, the five stories we're watching today and much more straight ahead.

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0: the Markley, Van Camp, and Robbins Show. Jamie Markley, David Van Camp, Scott Robbins.
1: You know what it's time for?
0: Of course. Yeah. The five stories we're watching today.
2: One, two, three, four, five.
3: Day number five, the Washington Post is reporting that an Iranian assassination attempt prompted a secret presidential extraction from Turkey last month, where Trump was secretly transferred from the Air Force One plane to a different plane, while the White House publicly maintained that he was aboard Air Force One. And the journos are mad. They're like, you're using us as human shields? So you don't know that. You don't know what the nature of the threat was.
1: Exactly.
4: I missed around here about how information's been shared with the press corps.
3: And it's like, oh, they didn't tell us while it was happening. Really? They didn't tell people whose job it is to tell everyone what's going on that the president secretly escaped on a different plane?
5: Right now he's on a different plane. We want to let Iran know exactly where he is.
6: It's just nuts. Yeah.
3: All right. Number four, a former Tennessee boss for Taylor Farms, you know, they've been linked to the whole explosive diarrhea thing.
1: Oh, yeah.
3: He allegedly stole more than $32 million from Taylor Farms, and this is a sprawling scheme that bankrolled a $5.5 million Hawaii mansion, a 400-acre California ranch, and lavish spending on gambling and women. This is according to a federal lawsuit that's been filed now. Brian Thurer, who ran Taylor Farms in Tennessee for roughly 14 years, is the gambling and girls individual in question.
1: I bet parties at his place were eventful.
3: Yeah.
6: Yeah.
1: By the way, did you see they're expanding the old recall to include salsa and guacamole?
6: Well, yeah, I did see that.
1: Yeah.
3: You got the jalapenos in there and stuff.
1: Yeah.
6: Just over. Just boom.
3: number done. Three. Just blow it up.
6: I just imploded. I mean,
3: someone
6: just,
3: quick. Tell Pete Hegseth that they're running drugs at Taylor Farms.
1: Yeah, no kidding.
3: Number three, private text messages show Anthony Fauci was concerned about the COVID vaccine potentially causing miscarriages for women in their first trimester. Number two, President Trump has suggested that his administration is looking for ways to get around the old Biden auto pin pardon of Anthony Fauci. And number one, war with Iran, the Pentagon is apparently kind of scrambling to get more missiles after this conflict and other conflicts around the world. Those are the top five stories that we are watching today. 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
1: Here was a story. The rise of platonic co-parenting. Some single-parent besties are moving in together after breaking up with their spouses, while others are deciding to platonically have children with longtime friends or like-minded non-traditionalists.
6: Really?
1: Yeah. Yep. The story goes, it sounds like the kind of fantasy you dream up with your childhood best friend.
3: The fantasy?
1: Yeah. I think this must be for girls, because this is no dude I ever knew. Let's live together and raise each other's kids as siblings. But for a growing number of millennials, it's becoming a reality. It takes a village.
3: Uh-huh.
1: That's the next header. Some single-parent besties are moving in together after breaking up with their spouses, while others, and mentioned, non-traditionalists, sometimes using new apps that are like Hinge for co-parenting. And they talk about an NPR journalist, Aisha Rasko.
3: Uh-huh.
1: Saying that she and her college best friend bought a house together, saving thousands of dollars on mortgages and nannies by raising their collective five children together. A setup that's sometimes called a momune.
6: So it's woman and women and women?
1: Well, yes.
6: Okay.
1: Yeah. Then there are friends with ticking biological clocks who choose to have children together, a movement that's given rise to apps like Modamily, which connects people who want to start a family via dating, sperm donation, and platonic co-parenting. Users have gone from 30,000 in 2020 to 100,000 last year, according to the New York Times.
6: All right.
1: Okay, so every piece of research would tell you, best outcome for a kid is to have a dad, mom in the house.
6: Yeah.
1: Right?
6: Mm-hmm.
1: But apparently these people
5: at least to me, seemed so self-consumed. Well, I just want a baby.
3: Yeah, that's about you, not the kid.
5: I just want it about me. I want to fulfill me.
3: Yeah.
5: It's not about the kid. I'm not going to do what's best for the kid. I don't understand it, man. It's crazy to me.
3: Self-obsessed, man.
5: It is. Very much so.
6: But, I mean, yes, for some dude somewhere, it's a living.
5: What, just donating?
6: Yeah, that's all you're doing.
5: I guess.
6: Might as well make money.
5: All right.
6: Yep.
5: A guy that says he survived jihadism says Islamic Center a bad idea. Next.

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1: 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I'm Chris Black, along with Adam Abdallah, live from Chicago each and every day on the air until 3 Eastern, hanging out with you right here on Westwood One Sports. 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Abdallah, we start today with the Dallas Cowboys spending more cash. The Cowboys extend Quinnen Williams to a 3-year, $105.9 million deal. I believe $101 mil guaranteed. For the defensive lineman, for the Dallas Cowboys, spending some more cash. And in the conversation with Dallas this entire offseason, have they done enough to improve defensively to be a competitive team? And can this team go on a Super Bowl run the way it's constructed? Because their offense is ready to go. It may be one of the best offenses in football. I think Dak Prescott's going to have a really good season. So can the defense catch up and do enough to make this team competitive?
2: Yeah, I think they can. And look, Quinnen Williams absolutely deserves this deal. If you look at his totals from last year, obviously two teams. He comes over from the Jets in a trade. And last year, total with both teams, 12 QB hits, 2.5 sacks, 26 total quarterback pressures. I mean, he is a stud of a defensive tackle. And this guy just absolutely gets the job done. And he was a stud college, stud with the Jets, stud with the Cowboys in his, you know, limited time with them last year after he came over with the trade. He makes this defense better. And it's good to see that Jerry Jones is finally committing to paying defensive players after letting arguably one of the best defensive players in the league go and trading Micah Parsons away to the Green Bay Packers. He's now committing real money to defensive players. And this is good. And I think that they've done a lot in the draft, in trading last season, free agency, to shoring up this defense. And you and I are both very high on the Dallas Cowboys. Their offense, I think, is going to be great. I think they can have one of the best offenses in the NFL, assuming everybody stays healthy, obviously. And I think now you're starting to see reports are, and I mean, it's not even a report. CeeDee Lamb said it himself. CeeDee Lamb now wants Jerry Jones to step up and pay George Pickens. He's like, you got money. We all got money. Spread it around. You're showing love to everybody else. Let's show some love to George Pickens. Let's get this deal done and extend Pickens so everybody can manage this and we can all be around for a while and keep this, you know, championship window open and keep everybody happy, because it seems like Pickens is the next guy. So now you've got a defense that should be better. There's only one way to go for this Cowboys defense, and that's up. They were one of the worst defenses in the league last year.
1: Giving up the most points per game on defense of any team in the league. 32nd.
2: Exactly.
1: Giving up 30 a game.
2: There's only one way to go, and that's up for the Cowboys defense. So assuming they can get to like even 20th, right? Like let's be conservative and let's say they get to 20th.
1: Yeah.
2: Okay. That to me is enough for them to be a competitive team, get to the playoffs, and I think win a few games in the playoffs. And if they can get to the middle of the pack, if they can get to like 15, 16, that's enough to go on a championship run with the way that this offense, I think, can be. Dak has played the 2 out of the 3 years that Dak has been fully healthy and played a full season. He has had great numbers. He's had MVP caliber numbers. And as long as the defense is there to back him up, this can be a team that can go on a championship run.
1: To me, heading into this season, there are four teams that fit the same mold. Heavy offense, successful offense, good quarterback play, weapons offensively, scoring a lot of points, defenses that suck absolute garbage. Terrible defenses. I think there are four teams that description fits perfectly for.
2: Mm-hmm.
1: Those four teams, Dallas, where we're talking about, and we're leading with Dallas for the second day in a row. It's because the conversation yesterday was, could Dallas look to Max Crosby at some point, and could they make a trade to try and improve the defense even more?
2: So
1: that's one team. It's Dallas. Second team that I would point out, team that's made some moves on defense this offseason, They have the offense. They have one of the best quarterbacks in football. They've got two number one wide receivers. Cincinnati last year, 30th in defensive points given up per game.
2: Yeah.
1: 28.9 points per game. Dallas, Cincinnati, those are two of them. Yesterday on the show, we talked a lot about the Washington Commanders. Can the Commanders get back into the mix, and can Jaden Daniels play like he did as a rookie? There's weapons there. McLaurin, Diggs, they've got weapons offensively for the Commanders. Their defense last year, 27th in the NFL, giving up 26.5 points per game. Okay, so you got Dallas, you got Cincinnati, you got Washington. The fourth team I would put into that grouping would be the Chicago Bears. The Chicago Bears offensively were awesome last year. Their defense, by most metrics, were bottom of the league, except in turnovers. They led the league in turnovers, which we know from one year to the next is very unpredictable on being able to do so and to guarantee that that will happen again, mm-hmm. especially when you're not a team that gets after the quarterback a lot. You can't sack the quarterback and disrupt the quarterback. So when you look at Dallas, Cincinnati, Washington, and Chicago, offensive heavy teams, if their defenses, and this can go for all four of these teams, if their defenses can just improve a little bit, they can be Super Bowl contending teams. A little bit. That's the MO with these teams, because essentially they are all built the same exact way.
2: Well, I think only a few of those teams have actually taken the strides to improve their defense too. You know, like you look at the Bears, for instance, they didn't improve their pass rush at all. I think that the way you're looking at the Commanders, they improved their offense a little bit more by adding Stephon Diggs, you know, to that offense to give Jaden Daniels a little bit more help. You look at the Bengals by adding Dexter Lawrence to that defensive front, but also getting rid of Trey Hendrickson. So you get rid of a stud pass rusher by adding a defensive tackle. So is it addition by subtraction? But you get rid of a guy, you also add another guy. So how good are they going to be by getting rid of one guy, but also adding another guy? So there's some movement, but also some addition and subtraction there, but by both of these teams. I think that the one team that I'm most confident in that will have the most improved defense out of all

0: the teams that you named are the Cowboys, because they did the most in the draft by trading at the deadline and in free agency. So I think that they have actually done the most. I think that the Bears have gone this way and are just going to try to outscore their opponents by as much points as possible and say, hey, we're going to try to put up, you know, 40 points, 35 points, and if you can put up 40 points on us, then okay, so be it. You know, and I think that the Commanders might do the same, and the Bengals are probably going to try to do the same, even though they added Dexter Lawrence, but they also got rid of Trey Hendrickson. So I think that this is going to be the year where the Cowboys try to do the most by improving their defense, by rewarding the guys that they traded for. And I also think that they could be a player for Max Crosby should the Raiders, and look, we all kind of know how this Raiders season is going to go at the beginning, but I think they want to wait and see how their season goes to begin. And if they start, you know, 1-5, 1-6, and we get into October and it's not going well and we get close to the trade deadline, Max Crosby is going to be on the move and the Cowboys are going to be at the top of the list for a team that is going to have once traded away their star pass rusher. They're going to be trading for a star pass rusher.
1: I would say with Dallas, a team that was 32nd last year in defensive points given up, they have a lot of talent on this defensive side heading into this season. Quinnen Williams, that's why we're talking Cowboys today, signs a new deal, three-year deal, $105.9 million. Okay, so he's there. He's on the line. Kenny Clark's a good player. So give credit. You got Kenny Clark in the middle. Rashawn Gary brought in, was with the Packers previously. Now he's with the Cowboys. Really good player. And then at the back end, Malik Hooker is a good player. And then the Cowboys draft Caleb Downs, who fell to them in the draft. Caleb Downs,
0: love him.
1: By many people going into the NFL draft, told us here on the show that he was the best player in the draft. Many people told us that.
0: Dude.
1: You know, and you and I loved him in college.
0: Love Caleb Downs.
1: He falls out of the top 10. The Cowboys are sitting there at 11. They're able to land Caleb Downs, who could turn into an absolute stud.
0: I love Caleb Downs.
1: A game-changing player. So Dallas heading into this season, for us to suggest that their defense can improve, and we're not asking for them to be top five.
0: No.
1: We're not asking this team to try and win games 13-10. We're asking the Cowboys, just don't give up 30 a night. Give up 22. Give up 25.
0: Mm-hmm.
1: You got a chance. And I think that that's why you and I have been high on Dallas this entire offseason. That's where it's coming from for me, is I look at the Cowboys and I think if this defense can just improve, don't be 32nd in the NFL in points given up. Just improve a little.
0: Mm-hmm.
1: And this team has a chance to win the division. This team has a chance to be competitive for a Super Bowl.
0: Well, because I think if you look at it in their division, I think the only team you have to worry about putting up a ton of points per game are the Commanders. Like, the Eagles aren't going to try to outscore you by 40 points, right? Like, the Eagles are going to be, we talked about it, how they're going to try to get back to running the football. Saquon Barkley is going to look, try to run, to grind out these games, a lot of controlling the clock and all of that. We know the Giants in a new system with Harbaugh coming in are also going to look to do the same thing with Cam Scadabone and Jackson Dart. I think the Commanders are the one that are going to look to put up a bunch of points because they're in the same situation. Their defense isn't as strong. They're going to try to keep Jaden Daniels in the pocket, not running as much, but also they're going to try to put up a bunch of points and try to outscore their opponents because they know that their defense isn't as capable of holding leads, just like the Bengals and the other teams that you mentioned, the Bengals, the Bears, the Cowboys, until we see it. And I think that that's the only team in their division that is kind of in the same situation that has an offense that can really compete with them. The other two teams, while the Eagles are going to be decent offensively, you lose A.J. Brown. Mekhi Lemon is in and out of, you know, training camp and practice because he struggles to stay healthy, we've been hearing. And the Giants, I just don't know what they're going to be offensively. I don't know what their identity is going to be offensively. I don't know how they're going to look offensively. I don't know if Jackson Dart's going to be able to stay on the field for an extended period of time. I don't know if Cam Scadabone is going to be able to stay on the field for an extended period of time. So it's really, to me, going to be a battle between the Cowboys and the Commanders for those top offenses in the NFC East.
1: Yeah, and what's surprising is you and I talked about yesterday on the show, Sean Mannion, the new offensive coordinator for the Eagles, talking about focusing back on the run game with Saquon Barkley. 2 years ago, when Barkley was running well, also the Eagles' offensive line was better, Jalen Hurts was a better quarterback.
0: Mm-hmm.
1: There is an argument to be made that heading into this season, I have been someone that's been very vocal in saying, I want to see Jane Daniels prove it again. I thought the offseason last year where some were putting him in the top five of quarterbacks in the NFL, I thought it was crazy. He did it one season as a rookie. Last year, only played in seven games. The numbers fell apart. And also, you look at the completion percentage dropping from 69 to 60. Mm-hmm. That, to me, is a quarterback taking a slide backwards. So we'll see how he shows up this year. With that said, it is very possible that Philadelphia has the third best quarterback in the division.
0: Yeah.
1: And I'm not trying to throw shade at Jalen Hurts or the Eagles, but it is possible that that's the case. I know Hurts has won big games. He's won a Super Bowl.
0: No,
1: it is possible that you're entering a divisional race where you have the third best quarterback.
0: Jalen Hurts has always been a quarterback that you can win with and win because of. But he's never a quarterback that you want to have to win because of or win with. You don't want to have to go out and start a game and say, this is a game where we need Jalen Hurts to dominate this team and win because of Jalen Hurts. Like, you want to be able to, the Eagles are always at their best when they're up, you know, by six or a touchdown, and they've got the ball with 6 minutes left, and they can go on some ridiculously long drive and just grind out the clock, and that's the end of the game, right? That's how they are. That's how they operate. And they're running the ball, and they play bully ball, essentially. That's how the Eagles, that's their identity. That's what they are. Jalen Hurts is a good quarterback. I'm not knocking him at all. But Jaden Daniels took a team to the NFC Championship in his rookie year. When he's healthy, he can be a top 10 or better quarterback. Like, he just can be. And we know Dak Prescott, he can be an MVP. He's shown it the last 2 out of 3 years when he's healthy. Absolutely can be. And we debate Jalen Hurts. Is he outside of the top 10? Is he a top 15 quarterback at times? So you're not wrong. It's not. I don't think it's shade to Jalen Hurts to say that. No one's saying you can't win with Jalen Hurts. It's just that he needs other things around him to be successful in order for himself to be successful.
1: Yeah, he needs to be set up, which is okay.
0: There's nothing wrong with that.
1: You know, a quarterback last season won the Super Bowl by being that.
0: It's not a detriment.
1: Sam Darnold is that.
0: But I'd rather have Jalen Hurts than Sam Darnold.
1: Yes. But when you look at comparing Jalen Hurts to all the different options, if you're looking specifically at the East and the NFC, you can make the argument, obviously, Dak Prescott's number one. But I could see people leaning towards Daniels as the guy that they would rather have. He, to me, is a more dangerous quarterback.
0: I would want to see him play another season healthy first.
1: That's why, hand up, that's why I said to start this, I've been critical.
0: Yeah.
1: I've been someone that wants to see more from Daniels.
0: Yeah.
1: With that said, I think he has more talent.
0: Yes.
1: I think he's a more talented quarterback.
0: It's the health, because I've seen 1 year where he took a team to the NFC Championship game, and I've seen 1 year where he only played half a season.
1: It's Blocking Abdallah here on Westwood One Sports and the Westwood One Sports app. We heard yesterday that Shedeur Sanders might be closer to the third-string quarterback for the Browns than he is winning the starting gig. We'll tell you about that coming up next.
2: Last year's top three picks are shining at camp. Titans QB Cam Ward, Jaguars two-way man Travis Hunter, and Giants edge rusher Abdul Carter could

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0: 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Here's Chris Black and Adam Abdallah.
1: We will get to the latest on the Cleveland Browns and what we've heard about Shedeur Sanders in just one moment. But first, we have breaking news here on Westwood One Sports. Adam Schefter is reporting for ESPN that sources have told Adam Schefter the Vikings have named Kyler Murray their starting quarterback. Kyler Murray is now the Vikings' starting quarterback. My question to you, Abdallah, is this just for the first preseason game, or this is for the season?
2: No, this is for the season.
1: All right, there you go.
2: Kevin Seifert, Vikings reporter for ESPN, says Kevin O'Connell will talk around 2 Eastern. This was the near inevitable final answer, but was clouded by a rough weekend. But ultimately, it was hard to see it going any other way.
1: Mike Garofolo from the NFL Network quote tweeted the Schefter report saying that the Vikings have named Kyler Murray their starting quarterback. Garofolo writes, "Never a doubt. The Kyler Murray Vikings era officially begins." That's kind of the angle that you and I have taken here on the show this entire offseason. It was going to be Kyler Murray all along.
2: Mm-hmm.
1: J.J. McCarthy, even though, and we had the reports the last couple of days that he's looked good because he knows the offense. I would hope so.
2: Yeah.
1: I would hope the kid that's been in the program for the last 2 years knows the offense.
2: I would hope so.
1: If he didn't, that would be a larger problem. So Kyler Murray is now the Vikings' starting quarterback. Breaking news right here on Westwood One Sports.
2: Where's our buddy who likes to write us essays about J.J. McCarthy?
1: Oh, are you the individual who texts the show at 310-840-4910?
2: Yeah. I want him to text in another essay.
1: I don't know, but he should. He should text in something and let us know his thoughts on Kyler winning the job. I think that's the case.
2: I think we knew how this would go. And look, that doesn't mean that J.J. won't get a chance to start at a certain point. It just means that right now, Kyler is the starter until he is, you know, proves that he can't. I think that this is how we all thought it was going to go. And Kevin O'Connell has a chance to prove once again that he's either the quarterback whisperer. Kyler Murray has a chance to revamp his quarterback image, get a payday at the end of this year, be the Vikings quarterback at the end of this year for the foreseeable future. Or move on and be a quarterback somewhere else. I find it hard to believe that if he is good this year, that the Vikings would make the same mistake again. That cost their GM, former GM, Kwesi Adolfo-Mensah their job because they let not only Sam Darnold.
1: His job.
2: Sam Darnold left. But also Daniel Jones, who was in the building and never actually played. No. But that was But that was part of the story from The Athletic. Dude, you laugh.
1: That was part of the story.
2: Part of the story from ownership was that from The Athletic was that ownership was pissed that Sam Darnold was in a Super Bowl and Daniel Jones was leading the best offense in the NFL and J.J. McCarthy was lost. And Kwesi Adolfo-Mensah let them both walk out of the building. And that's why he lost his job. So laugh all you want. Those are the facts, man. But those are the facts. And they will not make the same mistake a third time.
1: Oh, I agree with that because Kyler Murray is a good quarterback. Is he great? Nah, I wouldn't go there. He has potential to be, though.
2: Yeah.
1: Right? Like Kyler Murray was the number one draft pick.
2: He's got talent.
1: He has talent.
2: Yeah.
1: And in this offense with KOC, I'm guessing he'll get the most out of it. He also has the best wide receiver he's ever played with.
2: Mm-hmm.
1: I mean, Justin Jefferson, you could argue, is a top 10 player in the league.
2: Yeah.
1: Best wide receiver in football. You could argue that.
2: Yeah.
1: So Kyler to Jefferson, it makes sense. This is what the Vikings had to do entering the season. If they messed around with J.J. and they waited for him to kind of mess up the way he did last season, now you're behind it. This is a fresh start. Now you move forward with Kyler Murray.
2: No.
1: It all makes sense. We've seen it the last couple of quarterbacks who have gotten that second chance. It has worked. Sam Darnold, Baker Mayfield, we can go down the list. Even Abdallah's Daniel Jones. You can have that as well. I'm just saying, guys have gotten the chance and they've excelled.
2: I'm going to brush over you calling him my Daniel Jones. I'm just giving you the facts of the article. Okay?
1: I just wanted to make sure that I am clearly not
2: a Daniel Jones
1: supporter.
2: The fact that they were the best offense in the NFL, the fact that he was in the building with Kevin O'Connell, the fact that they were breathing the same air, and that now he was leading the best offense in the NFL, and that's what got Kwesi Adolfo-Mensah fired. And now that the Vikings did this, and they have summer of football. We're at 29 days, I believe.
1: 29 days today.
2: You've got 29 days until the start of the season where...
1: That's exactly what I was going to bring up.
2: You've got Kyler Murray taking reps with the first team, and that's what's important.
1: And that's, like, to keep, you know... Oh, I didn't want to say that. I was going to say something. Pulling the guys around with the first team. You know, okay, one guy's in, one guy's out. The whole, like you don't create the momentum you need for a first-team offense.
2: Well, no.
1: You have to select a quarterback and move forward. Now, if that guy fails, then you go to the backup. But this splitting reps nonsense, the longer, the less successful your offense is going to be.
2: Mm-hmm.
1: You make the decision now before the first preseason game, and now you have 3.5-4 weeks to get set for the opener of the season. So Kyler Murray will be the starter for the Vikings. We were also talking about the Cleveland Browns. Should the Cleveland Browns do the same thing?
2: Nah. Is this No.
1: Abdallah wants the back and forth with the Cleveland Browns.
2: I need the entertainment, bro. Come on.
1: Let's bring up this because...
2: The Vikings battle was just sad. This is funny.
1: Well, yesterday, Linnell Willingham from Westwood One Sports Night, he joined the show. He went on a trip to see 6 different camps around the NFL. He joined the show yesterday. He told us what he saw at Browns camp. Take a listen to this.
3: I'll be honest, guys, and you're going to think this is hyperbole. It's not. Dillon Gabriel damn near got as many reps as Shedeur Sanders did on that Saturday practice, guys. And as we sit here right now, as they get ready for their preseason opener, I am first and foremost one of the biggest Shedeur Sanders fans. I think they're wasting their time with Deshaun Watson, quite frankly. He may be closer to being the 3 than the 1 at this point. Like, if just Dillon Gabriel over those last 2 practices, and people that are on the Browns beat are kind of feeling this way as well, like, wow, all of a sudden he's getting more and more reps. Shador's, I think, doing what he can with the reps. This was the other piece of it, guys. Before I got there, they were saying that it was through 8 days, it was 5-3 Shedeur in terms of who had practiced better. I show up, and all of a sudden, I guess, Deshaun Watson, he sees me in attendance and wants the ball out, I guess.
1: So that's Linnell. He was fantastic. Check out the podcast.
2: I love Linnell.
1: He's great. But, yeah, I mean, his eyes, he was seeing that Shedeur looks more like the 3rd string than he is the starter for the Cleveland Browns. When I heard him say that yesterday, I was like, wow, that's a great report. And that's awesome, Linnell, to go on that trip and to see all the different camps and to give us that information. And that's also, we mentioned the way we thought the Vikings quarterback battle would go.
2: Mm-hmm.
1: That's how we kind of thought the Cleveland battle would go as well, is that Watson will be the starter and Shedeur is behind Watson by a wide margin.
2: Well, I think it was, you know, Jeff Schwartz, who was in for me one day with you, that said, you know, just follow the money, man. Like, look at the contracts. Watson's going to get a chance to start. Like, he's going to. It doesn't matter. The Browns know what they're doing. You got a look into what the Browns are doing the second they traded away Myles Garrett.
1: Yeah.
2: They know what they're doing. They're resetting. And, like, look, you can say, well, there was nothing to reset. They were already at the bottom. What are you? You can't reset a rebuild when you're already rebuilding when you're at the bottom, right? So what does it matter? They know what timeline they're on.
1: You could reset a rebuild.
2: We broadcast out of the great city of Chicago. We know how to rebuild a rebuild better than anybody.
1: We're
2: Bulls fans and White Sox fans sitting right here. We know how to rebuild a rebuild better than any rebuild that you've ever rebuilt before.
1: Nothing like a professional franchise rebuilding in their rebuild.
2: Yeah.
1: You can't rebuild something if you never win anything. That just means you stink. You're just terrible. There's no rebuilding a rebuild.
2: God.
1: You can reset a rebuild.
2: That's what they're doing. So by trading away Myles Garrett, adding Jared Verse, who's much younger, obviously not Myles Garrett, still a great player, but much younger on a much, you know, younger timeline, who's cost controlled right now, getting draft picks back.
1: Yes. Got it.
2: You reset your timeline because Myles Garrett is older and wants to get a championship, wants to get a ring before he retires. So now you have two draft picks in the upcoming first round. You can get yourself a quarterback however you want to. If you're the worst team in the NFL and you got the number one pick, cool, you've got two first round picks. If you're the if you have the fifth pick, you can use those two first round picks to move up if you want to and get whatever quarterback you want to, whether it's first, second, third, however you want to. That's the plan. So I think you're going to give Watson, because of the contract, you're going to say, hey, we're paying you all this money. You might as well start and we'll see what you got. We know, based on the track record of Deshaun Watson, just look at the numbers. He's going to start. It's not going to last very long, based on either his poor play or the fact that he's going to get injured. He just can't play anymore. Simple as that.
1: So practice yesterday, this is from Ashley Batsock from Cleveland.com. She put this on social media yesterday. The end of Browns practice, 1 minute, end of half situation. Sanders up with the first team, drive ends with two false starts at the line. Watson next, and after two completions, a sack and an illegal formation and a false start, Monken ended practice and looked like he threw something.
2: I love it.
1: Todd Monken.
2: And you want him to name a starter?
1: Todd Monken's
4: I was trying to get a sweet haircut.
1: Yeah, he's going through it.
4: I was just trying to get a sweet haircut.
1: You know, first time head coach.
4: I was just trying to get a sweet haircut.
1: An older gentleman, which means that he's been passed over a few times, so he wants to win. This is his big shot at it.
4: I was just trying to get a sweet haircut.
1: How about this?
2: Why would you want him to name a starter?
1: At practice, yes, after practice, this was the interaction with reporters. After practice, about the quarterback battle. Take a listen to this.
5: Steven, and then you mentioned that Deshaun's getting is better.
4: Hold on. What was that?
5: So that's what I'm asking. Were you saying,
4: I said Deshaun's better.
5: Were you saying that he's gotten better since camp or that he's better than Shador? I want to make sure.
4: I don't think I threw in there that he's better than Shador. I'm not sure I went that far, but I appreciate you trying to trap me in that.
1: He's awesome.
4: I don't think I threw in there that he's better than Shador. I'm not sure I went that far, but I appreciate you trying to trap me in that.
2: And you want this to end? What is wrong with you?
1: It's outstanding.
2: No. Watson's going to start. He'll start. One of them will start this weekend in the preseason. One of them will start.
1: Somebody has to start.
2: Someone has to start, right?
1: It's also the first preseason game. You could also roll out there your rookie. It doesn't matter.
2: It doesn't matter. You could. But on Saturday against Chicago, one of them will start.
4: I don't think I threw in there that he's better than Shador. I'm not sure I went that far, but I appreciate you trying to trap me in that.
2: He's already laid out his plan. You think that Monken, a hard-nosed football man like that, is gonna go away from his plan, is going to shy away from his plan?
1: No. He's got his plan.
2: He's going to start. He's going to start Sanders or Watson on Saturday against Chicago.
1: Yes.
2: And then he's going to start the other next week, and then he'll name a starter.
1: Just don't try and trap Todd Monken.
2: Don't trap him.
4: I don't think I threw in there that he's better than Shador. I'm not sure I went that far, but I appreciate you trying to trap me in that.
2: Could you imagine Todd Monken in a bear trap? He'll gnaw off his own leg before he gets stuck in a trap. Are you
1: awesome.
2: Kidding me? You'll come back to that bear trap, there'll just be a leg in that trap because he had gnawed off himself and hopped out of it.
1: He did what to himself?
2: He'll gnaw off his own leg.
1: Okay, all right.
4: So I was just trying to get a sweet haircut.
1: Todd Monken.
2: He's not going to be late for that haircut.
1: I celebrate the Cleveland Browns for giving us Todd Monken the head coach. That's great.
2: I hope sometimes, they're the last team to name a starting quarterback.
1: Sometimes there's coordinators around the NFL that are coordinators for life for a reason. And we'll see. Maybe Monken can flip the script.
2: No.
1: Maybe he can turn Cleveland around. Maybe Monken will be what Cignetti is to Indiana.
2: No chance.
1: Maybe this is exactly what the Browns need.
4: So I was just trying to get a sweet haircut.
1: Guy like Monken. I love it. I think it's great. It's great for the NFL.
4: I don't think I threw in there that he's better than Shador. I'm not sure I went that far, but I appreciate you trying to trap me in that.
1: It's so great. And you're right. Maybe they should not name a starter so then we can have this comedy act continue in Cleveland.
2: I hope every team that has a battle names it. Like, it's them and Miami. Is the only one that we're waiting on, right?
1: Yeah, because
2: Atlanta. Atlanta.
1: Atlanta isn't fair because Penix has been hurt.
2: Yeah.
1: So Penix hasn't even been available for a quarterback competition.
2: I thought Miami because it's Tua. So it's, yeah, it's going to be Tua. It has to be Tua.
1: The Cardinals deal, we don't, we know it's Brissett.
2: Yeah, it's going to be, okay. It's going to be Brissett.
1: 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So yesterday on the show, we were talking about the Raiders. Max Crosby over the weekend gets thrown out of practice, a fight with Kirk Cousins. Hey, man, you're not being nice.
2: Gee willikers.
1: And I know that Kirk Cousins doesn't sound like that, but I guess that's probably
2: like
1: what's coming out of his mouth. You want some Coles cash?
2: Come on.
1: So that happened over the weekend with Max Crosby. I think he will get traded at some point. Mm-hmm. He will get traded at some point this season. Yesterday, did we get a

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1: The SEC just commented with the eyeball watching emoji.
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16: 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The Silver Cross CT lung screening is covered by Medicare and many other health insurances. 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

0: think at some point this season, Max Crosby will be traded from the Las Vegas Raiders. I think a team that should very seriously consider making a move like this, offering up draft capital to go get that player, I think it's Dallas. I think Dallas would make a lot of sense if they went after Max Crosby. You and I have talked about it here on the show. I think Crosby gets moved. I don't think he is going to be with the Vegas Raiders for a long time. I think they're saying it right now. I think they're also playing this weird game where new head coach Clint Kubiak is trying to pitch that we're going to start a veteran quarterback and get the program off on the right foot, and then we will change momentum and then build up the young kid when he's ready. I don't get that.
1: Mm-mm.
0: Don't understand it at all. Especially as a new head coach, you have the built-in buffer if things don't go well this first season. The, quote, changing culture season, right? Like, isn't that what this is? And isn't a part of changing the culture getting a young quarterback who's in there learning how to win? Take it from us here in Chicago. Caleb Williams drafted number one overall. His rookie season was not great.
1: You're being nice.
0: A lot of ups, a lot of downs.
1: It was all downs.
0: Dysfunction with the team. Head coach gets fired middle of the season. He had like three different offensive coordinators throughout the season. Just an absolute mess. But by the end of that season, he started to show a couple flashes against teams in the division. There was a Vikings game, a Packers game. Both games, the Bears lost. But in the fourth quarter, who led the team down the field for touchdowns late? Caleb Williams.
1: Mm-hmm.
0: Started to look okay. The final game of the season, I don't want to go on a long Bears rant here, but the final game of the season of that year, you know that the head coach, the interim head coach was a dead man walking. He wasn't going to be back. Their head coach was fired earlier in the year. The Bears were at Green Bay playing for only draft position. Except you have a young player drafted first overall who wanted to win a football game. And Caleb Williams went into Green Bay and won a football game with a drive late. And after the game, talking trash, understanding that it means something to win a football game when your team sucks. I'm not saying that that was the reason the Bears carried over a lot of momentum into last year. I'm just saying when you draft a kid number one overall, you have to put everything behind that kid to try and get the most to develop that player. And at some point, it's put up or shut up, right? And eventually the talent comes out. And if Mendoza is that guy, at some point in this upcoming season, the Raiders will be with their backs against the wall and he'll show up and you'll be like, wow, that's the number one pick.
1: Yeah.
0: That's why you play him. That's all I'm saying is we've seen it here, and now we're hoping for even larger and bigger things for the Chicago Bears. But if you're the Raiders, you gotta play Mendoza. Like, I don't understand this point from the start. And if he's not ready, why the hell did you draft him number one overall?
1: Well, you invested so much in your offensive line, too. You reset the center market with Tyler Linderbaum. You brought in a new guard. You're shuffling things along your offensive line. You've for some reason holding on to Max Crosby for I don't know how long, but you're holding on to him for now. You've brought in Kirk Cousins, and Cousins came in with the mentality of, if I'm not good enough to be the starter, I've got no problem being a backup.
0: Yeah,
1: he's
0: come on.
1: Being a good guy. Like, Kirk Cousins is known as G. Willikers, I'm a good guy,
0: he's
1: right?
0: He's a good teammate, though.
1: He's a good teammate, right? Yeah. He's a good teammate.
0: Corny, but a good teammate.
1: Nothing wrong with that. He's great in the room, right? That's all you hear, great in the room. And so if Mendoza is named the starter, Cousins isn't going to demand a trade, pitch a fit, anything like that. And so you can name Mendoza the

0: starter and have Cousins be the backup. There's nothing wrong with that, and that's what you should be doing. And don't come at me with the, well, Mahomes and, well, Rodgers, because I can say, well, Peyton Manning came out and threw 1,000 interceptions and then became one of the best quarterbacks ever.
1: Yeah. Okay. Yeah, he did. He certainly did.
0: Look at the last however many years of quarterbacks that have been drafted recent have all started.
1: Yeah, it's the best way to set up your quarterback.
0: Absolutely.
1: It's Balaki Abdallah here on Westwood One Sports. So did we get a clue yesterday on when Max Crosby will be traded? Take a listen to Adam Schefter on ESPN yesterday on Crosby's future.
2: And I know a lot of people are thinking that Max Crosby wants to be traded. He wants to be there right now, and I think he's going to be there. I think the real question with Max Crosby and his future in Vegas comes down to what happens if this team doesn't perform well. What if there's a contender out there before the trade deadline that wants to beef up its pass rush? Could we see a team later this season, if the Raiders season is slipping away, make a run at Max Crosby? And I can see that being a possibility in October.
1: Okay, so Adam Schefter, I would say this. When you listen to Schefter reports, he's the best in the business for a reason. He doesn't say things just willy-nilly. So if Schefter's out there speculating that we'll see how it goes for the first 2 months, but if the Raiders fall out of contention quickly because they're starting Kirk Cousins and whatever, that you could see a team go after Max Crosby in October. I think that's a pretty solid clue into the way that Schefty kind of works things. That's how it sits right now. That maybe October is when Max Crosby could get dealt. It's now time for the Defensive Player of the Week, brought to you by Navy Federal Credit Union, proudly serving all branches of the armed services, veterans, and their families. 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Abdallah, who are we naming the Defensive Player of the Week this week?
0: Well, I think it comes down to either two players. I think we could either give it to Max Crosby or we could give it to Quinnen Williams for getting the bag.
1: Oh, getting the money.
0: Getting the bag.
1: Dual national championship, dual defensive players of the week?
0: Yeah. Why not?
1: Okay. All right. So we will go Quinnen Williams and Max Crosby.
0: We can hand out two awards.
1: As the defensive players of the week. One who's just getting in fights at camp. The other, get in the bag.
0: He just wanted a day off.
1: Yeah, well, a vet's day off.
0: Yeah.
1: Of course, absolutely. Yeah. 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It's Balaki Abdallah here on Westwood One Sports and the Westwood One Sports app. So here on the show yesterday, we advocated for being lazy. Mm. Now, listen, take care of yourself. You know, every once in a while, it feels if the vibe is to be lazy, take advantage.
0: Yeah.
1: So with that advice that we gave yesterday on the show, I decided to order in food last night because I thought to myself, I could go pick up. I could make something.
0: No.
1: But I just got done telling people today on the show to be lazy.
0: Why would you start the week off healthy and make yourself something?
1: Well, it was
0: delicious and nutritious.
1: Well, I would say it wasn't not healthy. It was from a Mediterranean place that I know that you and your wife enjoy.
0: Their
1: hummus is delicious.
0: Yeah.
1: I got an extra side container of the hummus for later in the week.
0: Shout out.
1: So here's the situation that I want to bring to your attention. So I use Grubhub for this, right?
0: Mm-hmm.
1: I don't understand how the restaurant is like 2 miles, 2.5 miles from my house.
0: Go pick it up, dude.
1: Yeah, I was taking our advice. I was being lazy.
0: Yeah.
1: So I order it, delivery. And the driver picks it up.
0: Yeah.
1: And then proceeds to drive the opposite direction of my house.
0: Happens all the time.
1: More than double the distance.
0: Yeah. He's double dashing.
1: And by the time he came back, instead of it being delivered within like 20 or 30 minutes, it was delivered in an hour and it was cold.
0: Yep, double dash.
1: What the hell are we doing here?
0: Double dashing.
1: But what? What do you mean double? What does that mean?
0: It means they pick up two orders and then go out of their way. And then they basically have two orders. They pick up your order and then they pick up another order. And then they drop off that order first. And then they drop off. And I think they're not. allowed to
1: They're deciding to do this.
0: Yes.
1: The Grubhub algorithm is not setting it up that way, right?
0: I don't think so. Like, there are certain ones that are like, if it's on the way, it'll allow it.
1: Okay, because here's what, I get it. I was being lazy. I could have gotten this on my own yesterday. I could have just driven myself and picked it up within 15 minutes and been done with the ordeal. Here's what I find frustrating. You have to tip ahead of time.
0: Yeah.
1: So if the dude decides to pick it up and then go carry on his own business before dropping off your food, shouldn't I then tip correctly by watching him on the little, because you know you can see on the little map where they're driving? Mm-hmm. Dude, why are you driving away from my house? What are you doing? Drive towards my house. Shouldn't I be able to adjust the tip on that maneuver?
0: This has happened to me, and I got my food after the restaurant was closed, and the restaurant, there was something wrong with the order. What do I do then? What do I do then?
1: Blank out of luck.
0: What do I do then? The restaurant's closed. Because when I call the restaurant to like fix something, like, I don't need like anything, like, it's
1: game
0: not
1: over.
0: Like, oh, they forgot to put something in the bag. Nothing.
1: You can't. All right, that's what annoyed me last night. I was trying to be lazy, but it took forever. Mm-hmm. All right, if you want to avoid your family or people on Christmas, we will set you up with that. We'll tell you about it next.
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5: 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It's Black and Abdallah here on Westwood One Sports, SiriusXM Channel 375, all of our great affiliates around the country. I'm Chris Black, along with Adam Abdallah, broadcasting live from downtown Chicago on the air until 3 Eastern. You can always call or text the show at 310-840-4910. We also have breaking news in the NFL. The Vikings have named Kyler Murray the starter for the season. So we will address that coming up in moments. I know Abdallah has some great texts he wants to read to the audience as well in regards to Kyler Murray. But this is what the NBA announced today. They announced their opening night lineup for the season, and they also announced the lineup for Christmas night and day. So opening night in the NBA starts with the Pistons and the Celtics. That'll take place, triple header of games, opening night, October the 20th. Okay, we'll start the countdown to the start of the NBA season shortly. But there you go. So October the 20th, Pistons, Celtics. Then you have the Sixers at Knicks. So LeBron James and the 76ers at New York to open the season. Mm-hmm. And then the final game, a Western Conference Finals rematch, the Thunder at the Spurs to start off the season. That's opening night on October the 20th. Now, for Christmas Day, go ahead. What do you want to say?
6: Why are we starting the season at 3 o'clock Eastern on a Tuesday?
5: That, sir, is for Adam Silver to address.
6: Okay. It's just...
5: I don't know.
6: Why are we starting the season at 3 o'clock on a weekday?
5: October 20th, you're in the baseball playoffs, right?
6: Yeah, but it's a weekday. It's not like it's a Saturday or Sunday. It's a weekday. People are working.
5: Afternoon, they want three back-to-back games that people can watch.
6: What? Makes no... Anyway,
5: I'm guessing...
6: Keep going.
5: If I had to guess, it's because San Antonio is in the central time zone. If I had to guess, that's the reason why.
6: Okay.
5: Because if that was a team in the West, in the Pacific, so the Pacific time zone, if you had the Lakers or the Warriors opening, you could place that game later in the evening, and you could stagger the other games before it earlier... Yeah. Or later in the night,
6: it's
5: instead of being
6: weird.
5: In the afternoon.
6: Like, you don't need Celtics-Pistons. Like, we don't need that game.
5: Well, no one's going to see it, except for those who are Pistons and Celtics fans.
6: Exactly.
5: So there is the lineup for opening night. On Christmas Day,